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6: 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They're taking selfies and oversharing. 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It's about listening. 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Understanding each other because we share the same experiences, the same vocabulary, following the same paths that others have walked. If only we can pick up the trail. 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
7: Pack your coat. We're going to Buffalo. Bills Mafia. Come on. What more do I need to say?
8: SoFi Stadium, man. That one takes the cake for me.
0: To the top five defenses.
9: I have the Houston Texans as my number one defense.
10: The Houston Texans. Locked and loaded.
11: The Houston Texans defense. That thing is a monster.
12: They don't want to hit you. They want to embarrass you.
0: And everything in between. 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The top five surprise teams.
13: So we are in the midst of our ESPN Radio Rank'em series as we head towards an NFL season. Training camp is underway for all 32. And baby, are we ready to have football back in our lives? Aaron Goldhammer is here. He's filling in for Ian tonight here on Amber and Ian. So I'm going to let you do the honors first here, Aaron, with your list. Top five surprise teams. There are several ways you could go about doing this. How are you tackling this?
14: Well, I'm going to do the negative surprises. Surprises in a bad way. Disappointments. Okay.

0: each play is important, but they're all individual plays or independent plays. And so I think that's important. I also think for quarterbacks too, it's the sequencing and timing. But I think more than anything, it's a balance, a way for them to get away from football and do something different.
1: That was the most unique answer to playing golf and equating to the game of football I've ever heard in my life, even better than JSN. Sorry, bud. All right, here we go. Fun questions coming out.
2: All right.
1: Which Big Ten coach carries the most cash in their wallet?
0: That's a good one. I mean, I feel like Brett's going to get picked for a lot of these. You know? he's got the biggest personality. So I'll say Brett.
1: Ferentz and Bielema are up there as leaders in the clubhouse. Yeah. Which coach is most likely to go, you know what, got to hit the head when the dinner bill shows up?
0: Oh, geez. That's not fair.
1: Lincoln had the same lead in. Whoever your best friend is, go ahead and out him.
0: No, because most of those guys are good, man. They're generous. I
1: are you passing?
0: Yeah, I'm gonna pass. I don't think anybody's cheap in there.
1: God.
0: But then again, there are some new guys in there, so we have to check to see if we want to pay the bill.
1: Which coach is most likely to run into a burning building to save someone?
0: PJ Fleck, for sure.
1: Wow, he's gotten a lot of those, man.
0: He's got a lot of energy.
1: But which coach believes he can outswim a shark?
0: I don't know. I don't know.
1: PJ's got it because of the row of the boat. Yeah, he's
0: in the boat. He's not swimming anywhere. He's got a boat. He's just rolling.
1: See, that attention to detail right here from Ryan Day. That's what a natty gets you right there. I mean, hold on a minute. He's not in the water. He's on a boat, right?
0: I don't know who else is swimming against sharks.
1: Which coach is most likely to talk their way out of a speeding ticket?
0: Give me Loxley.
1: God dang, he's gotten a lot of those. So is Bielema, by the way, on that one.
0: Yeah, I'm sure he gets
1: the 5-second rule. Food falls on the floor. Which coach is most likely after the 5 seconds to go eat it anyway?
0: I give me Fitz because I don't think he gives a crap. I think he'll just,
1: interesting.
0: He don't care, yeah.
1: Here's the money one. This is not for my girls. It's not for my kids, for my wife. Which Big Ten, you're looking at me already. Which Big Ten coach is most likely to steal your drink at the bar?
0: I mean, you can't say Brett for everything. It's not fair. So I gotta pick somebody else. Give me...
1: He's been number one.
0: Yeah.
1: Go ahead. Give me somebody else. Fire away. I went Lanning.
0: Lanning? Yeah, Lanning's good. We'll go with Dan. That's good.
1: Give him out, man. Yeah. Good to see you.
3: 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Ian is in Chicago this week covering Big Ten Media Days for us. Aaron Goldhammer is here this week hanging out with me, filling those shoes, which we appreciate. Coming up next here on Amber and Ian, we have the latest on an investigation that is really dragging out. Like, really. Like, really, really. Like, are we ever going to get a conclusion to it? We'll talk about it right here on ESPN Radio.
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8: I'm Ed Denken. NFL training camps are busy yet again, but several players came off the field due to injuries today. Panthers rookie receiver Chris Brazel II went down and is first reported by The Athletic and confirmed by ESPN. Brazel suffered a moderate LCL tear in his left knee. He is expected to be out for 8 weeks. Bengals defensive lineman Shamar Stewart was carted off the field during practice. He suffered a left leg injury. Saints defensive lineman Brandon Brazee suffered a knee injury, which is feared to be a torn ACL. Also out of Saints camp, Taysom Hill announced he is not returning to the team this season. Falcons quarterback Tua Tagovailoa has been dealing with what is being called a flare-up, but coach Kevin Stefanski does not expect the injury to be long-term. Meanwhile, in Western New York, the Bills held their first training camp practice, and quarterback Josh Allen says changes in the air.
9: New everything. Got a new stadium, a new coach. Personal life, got a lot of news in my life too, so it is different. And you know, change always, you know, change isn't always the easiest, but sometimes it's for the better. And you know, we just gotta keep moving forward.
8: The Bills are going through their first camp with Joe Brady as head coach. To baseball, the Rays were winners again tonight. They defeat the Rangers 3-0. Tampa entered the night a game and a half out of second place New York in the American League East. Right now, the Yankees have a 4-0 lead over the White Sox in the bottom of the fifth, trying to make it 3 in a row in Chicago. Cubs and Cardinals are scoreless in the fifth. Cubs going for a sweep in that series. Royals lead the Twins in the fifth, 4-0. Guardians lead the Reds, 4-0 in the seventh. The Braves lead the Mets, 1-0 after losing the first game earlier today.
0: Hey, it's Michelle Smallman, and coming up Thursday, from Sam Darnold to Bo Nix, I'll tell you the quarterbacks that are most likely to change how we look at them in a positive way. It's Unsportsmanlike, 6 a.m. Eastern, right here on ESPN Radio, ESPN2,

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3: 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What more do I need to say?
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9: So we're in the midst of our ESPN Radio Rank'em series as we head towards the NFL season. All 32 are in training camp, baby. It is almost back. We are a month away from college football. The NFL will be here before we know it. Aaron Goldhammer is here. He's filling in for Ian tonight here on Amber and Ian. So Goldhammer gave you his list of surprise teams earlier in the show. You did the top five teams that are going to be the most disappointing, potentially. So surprise you right. by
10: They're
9: being
10: all
9: bad.
10: Surprises. I was the disappointing surprises, but right. you're taking a more glass half full approach.
9: Yeah, so I'm going to give you the top five teams that could surprise you in a good way this upcoming NFL season. Let's kick things off.
2: Number five.
9: Now, what's key in formulating a list like this, Aaron, is they couldn't have been too good last season. They don't have to have been terrible, right?
10: Yeah.
9: But you're only going to find one team on my list that made a postseason, and we'll get into that a little bit more later. But you can't have come from a crazy success. We know you're going to probably be good again. Where I start my list, though, this team wasn't particularly bad. They were just ho-hum. And I think when you consider that the expectations for

0: Broncos have the same odds to win the Super Bowl. And the Bengals' odds to win are better than the Eagles' odds to win. So that's why I don't think they'd really be a surprise.
1: All right, fine. They always get the benefit of the doubt. There's new coaches all over that division also that they're in. Let's move it along.
2: Number two.
1: The Indianapolis Colts. Daniel Jones was having an MVP caliber season before he broke his fibula. I don't know what it's going to look like when he comes back from that. But what I do know is that Carly Ursay Gordon decided to be patient when a lot of the fans wanted her very much to not be. She kept Shane Steichen. She kept Chris Ballard. This is going to be their last dance, you would think. This is put up or shut up. But considering what we saw in the beginning of the season from the Colts last season and from Daniel Jones, maybe she made the right choice.
0: Well, I think Steichen's a pretty good coach. Very winnable division. So I could see them being a surprise.
1: And finally,
2: number one.
1: This is the team that did make the postseason last season. They're still going to make my list as a team that could surprise because I don't think people believe in the Carolina Panthers. But you're talking about the third season here for Canales. Jalen Phillips they bring in. Devin Lloyd they bring in. They brought in big time defensive reinforcements on that team. Bryce Young, they picked up his fifth year option. He still needs a new deal. He's going to be playing for that gold hammer. It could be a team. Takes another step. Could be.
0: Look, I like
1: division.
0: I like Bryce as a player. Okay. Every time I see him play, he gets smaller in my mind.
1: You have Bryce Young shrinking?
0: Yeah. He's incredible athletically, but he just looks like the smallest guy in the league when you watch
1: him. He is small. Kyler Murray is pretty small as well. Coming up next, we will find out together what is a big deal and what's not a big deal, like we do each and every night here on Amber and Ian. Aaron Goldhammer's here filling in for Ian tonight.
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0: on the scooter. When and that if the Giants were in first, he might have been in center field and not on a scooter. I don't know.
1: I don't know. I hear plantar fasciitis hurts. All right, coming up next here on Amber and Ian. Would you ever get a tattoo of your favorite team? 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
4: Ms. Fernandez, what are those tiny things?
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8: C.J. Stroud are getting their fifth-year options picked up. That means they are under contract for 2026 and 2027.
9: It's great that they're exercising their fifth-year options. These guys are foundational players. But I think in this case of C.J., he has to go back to the drawing board and make sure that protecting the football is priority number one and not to repeat the mistakes that he did in 2025.
10: The fact that you pick up the fifth-year option of your quarterback and you don't extend him lets you know that they're not necessarily sold on C.J. Stroud.
11: Will they or will they not extend the quarterback? And the quarterback I'm talking about, the Houston Texans, C.J. Stroud. Fifth-year option, that got picked up. Quarterback, not extended, at least not yet. It's game night here on ESPN Radio, the all-new ESPN app, SiriusXM Channel 80, and tune in. 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He's Emmett Golden. I'm Q Myers, and this is one of those conversations, Emmett, where you're looking at the quarterback position, you're thinking about C.J., and you remember the last thing you saw. Mm-hmm. From CJ, and it makes you feel like, well, maybe they don't want to extend him. Maybe it'd be smarter to make him go ahead and play it out and prove what he's worth. But then at the same time, you have to realize, at least I try to remind people, this is a guy that's been in the playoffs every year he's been in the league, and he's 3-3 so far, where there's quarterbacks that are making a lot more money than him that have had no kind of success in the postseason. So I think that they're going to be fine with CJ. I think that they're going to be able to get an extension done that's reasonable and fair because of what he's done. But until they put pen to paper, you just don't know. So here's their GM, Nick Caserio, at his presser, giving the latest on CJ's extension contract negotiations.
12: Yeah, he's had a really good offseason. It's probably the best offseason he's had since he's been here. He's had a good attitude. He's been consistent. He's got the right mindset. I'd say we've definitely had productive conversations over the course of the spring. So, I mean, there's a possibility that something could come to fruition. So we'll work through it and, you know, see what happens.
13: I'm because we just got done talking about Bijan Robinson and Jahmyr Gibbs holding in. C.J. Stroud's not holding in. And I know he's a quarterback, right? But you would think that a quarterback, if you're the starter and you're like, no, I'm basically going to do a hold in until I get my contract, you would do that if you felt like you had leverage. I'm not sure C.J., because of the way he ended the season,

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9: No Myles Garrett in Cleveland. He is now in L.A. with the Rams. So where does that leave the Browns when it comes to their division, the AFC North? 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He's Emmett Golden. I'm Q Myers. Emmett, we always talk about what team is going to finish first. What team is going to make a playoff run? What team is, you know, going to surprise you? How about the team that's not going to do so good? How about the team that's going to finish in dead last in each division, and we'll just focus in on the AFC? So I'll go ahead and throw it out to you. AFC North, you got the Ravens, the Bengals, the Browns, the Steelers. Right now, if you open up your DraftKings app, which I know you have it open at all times,
10: the AFC North,
9: are at plus 2,100. to come in last in that division. What are your thoughts?
10: To win the AFC North.
9: What are your thoughts?
10: Yeah, I understand it. They're a very young team, and I know around the NFL, a lot of people are impressed with their young core. I am too, but I think they're probably at least one more year away from, you know, really taking a step forward. So I can see the Browns finishing at the bottom of the AFC North, but I feel like the Steelers could too. I don't necessarily really believe in them. I know they won the division last year. They were 10-7. But I expect the Ravens to get right back. You know, and last year I think was kind of an anomaly. And then if was a fifth, we'd all be drunk. The Bengals and Joe Burrow can be healthy. Then I think the Bengals and the Ravens will battle for the top. But I think it's a Browns-Steelers battle for who's going to be third and fourth in the AFC North.
9: You know, the funny thing about that division is I look at the Browns and Steelers and wonder whose defense is going to be better.
10: Yeah.
9: You know what I mean? Because I feel like the Browns have a really good defense. I feel like the Steelers can have a good defense. Obviously, they have a new head coach there, Mike McCarthy, who I've never had a ton of faith in, but all he's done is really had a winning record throughout the course of his career. It's so funny. We never put him up there in the upper echelon of head coaches, but if you go back and look at his numbers, they're pretty stinking good.
10: It's pretty good, yeah.
9: Yeah, I should give him more props, but somehow I don't trust him. Right, and maybe that's just a me thing, but I feel like whoever's defense is going to be better between the Browns and the Steelers is going to end up in third place, and because I don't know if I trust the Steelers' offense either.
10: Right, and listen, I know the Browns, you know, traded Myles Garrett, and obviously you expect a defense to take a step back when you trade arguably the best player in the NFL, nine quarterback. Jared Verse stepping into that role is going to help out a lot. Jadeveon Clowney was in town today. The Browns might add him. They locked up the two most important guys in their secondary. Carson Schwesinger was Defensive Rookie of the Year at linebacker. He's already a top three.

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3: Training camp has just got started, and there's already injuries that are piling up. I'm Q Myers, Bengals defensive end Shamar Stewart was carted off the field on Wednesday with a left leg injury suffered during the first day of training camp, and as of Wednesday afternoon, the severity had yet to be determined following imaging done at Paycor Stadium. He was spotted in a protective leg brace on his left leg and was on crutches. With the Carolina Panthers, their rookie receiver Chris Brazil suffered a moderate LCL tear in his left knee in practice and is expected to be sidelined for up to 8 weeks, a league source told ESPN. The injury came on a non-contact play. He is competing for the Panthers' wide receiver 3 role. He will seek a second opinion. Carolina also lost second-year pass rusher Nick Scorton.

0: And this is embarrassing. Mm-hmm. We're celebrating like we won a Super Bowl.
1: Right.
0: And this, he said, I don't like this. This is what we should expect to do. And that's leadership right there. That attitude shows that he is actually focused on the right thing and understanding that they got a long way to go. So I'm a big fan of Cam Ward and have high expectations for him this season.
1: Yeah, the Titans went 3-14 last season. So, again, I don't expect them to compete for the division title, but – you know, you get 6 wins, you get 7 wins, you're definitely headed in the right direction, especially with the young core that they have there. I think that's going to be the biggest key. So I can get on board with the Tennessee Titans coming in at number one on your top 5 surprise teams coming up in 2026. Go ahead, Emmett, rattle them off again, 5-1.
0: Atlanta. I have New Orleans at 4, Minnesota at 3, the Giants at 2, and the Titans at number 1.
1: Where did Emmett Golden go wrong? 888-SAY-ESPN, 888-729-3776. You can always hit us on our socials as well, at eGoldie80, at ESPN Radio, and at your boy Q254. And maybe he didn't go wrong at all. Maybe all 5 were spot on. I'll throw that your way as well because, you know, you're cool like that. He's Emmett Golden. I'm Q Myers. It's game night here on ESPN Radio. What kind of quarterback battles will we see in training camp that is going on across the league? 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
10: Tilapia. So I got a cousin who told me it's not a real fish. And to be honest with you, I didn't hear of tilapia until the 2000s. I had him over one time, and we were doing a fish fry, and he was like, do not buy that tilapia. It's a bottom feeder, and it's not a real fish, genetically engineered. I'm like, really? I go to him for all construction and stuff like that, so I am guilty to following. If you are, like, great at one area,
0: yeah,
10: I will superimpose that on
0: the summit. 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
11: It's the best thing ever. He's like, he knows how to construct a house, but when it comes to fish, that's my go-to guy.
10: Right. Yo, he makes some mean-ass fried fish, though.
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10: I need some power steering fluid.
11: Right. Telling you right now, my mechanic told me to stay away from tilapia. I'm staying away from tilapia now.
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14: I think you'd love to have the starter named. I just can't do it. I'm not there yet.
15: He's talking about Deshaun and Shador. Some coaches will be like, oh, the whole quarterback room is involved. So it seems like Shador has a real shot at this thing.
16: I think to some degree the Browns owe it to themselves to see what they've got here and to give him some runway. If not, fine. Then you can turn to Shador. I just think it'd be much harder to go from Shador to Deshaun than the other way around.
1: 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With training camp comes training camp battles. Right? We always get all hyped up for the training camp battles. And knowing that, you know, a lot of the roster is already kind of accounted for, and there may be a few positions here and there that are up for grabs, but for the most part, these coaches and front offices know exactly who's going to be playing what position come week one. But now the quarterback is a different subject.
0: Yes, sir.
1: The quarterback is a different subject. And, you know, I always tell you, Emmett, all roads lead back to Cleveland. But when it comes to quarterbacks, especially quarterback competition, all roads really do lead back to Cleveland, right? Shador, fifth-round pick last year. Deshaun Watson, big-money free agent. Well, big-money guy they traded for, again, big money. Mm-hmm. Dylan Gabriel, third-round pick last year. Taylen Green, what round was he drafted in?
0: Taylen Green was the sixth. Sixth-round pick.
1: So they're collecting quarterbacks from everywhere. Now, yes, I don't think Dylan Gabriel and Taylen Green are really a part of this.
0: They're not.
1: But as far as the quarterback competition between Shador and Deshaun, where are we at right now?
0: It's a dead heat. That's what it sounds like. You know, I could tell you today, Watson did not have a good day. He threw interceptions on back-to-back passes, and both passes were just not very good. Shador was solid, ran with the twos today. Deshaun ran with the ones. Tomorrow they'll flip, but it really is a dead heat. And when you hear from Todd Monken, you could tell he's getting frustrated with all the questions about when are you going to name a starter? When are you going to name a starter? Matter of fact, let's hear from the Browns head coach.
14: The easiest way for me to say that, and it still won't stop you from asking, not you particularly, but everybody in general, is the first game. We're going to have a starter the first game, right? I mean, ultimately, I'm not going to decide who the starter is. They decide by their play. Their play decides who the starter is. I don't have any preconceived notions of how they played in the past or how they're going to play. I only can, with my eyes, judge. And guys got to play well around them. I think we've shored up some things up front. We've added some weapons on the perimeter, so I think that's going to help. But they'll decide who plays. I don't decide who plays. The players decide who plays.
1: You know, it's funny. Here in Vegas, Clint Kubiak, the new head coach of the Raiders, he said, it will reveal itself. Mm-hmm. And that sounds like what Todd Monken just said. It will reveal itself. And the one thing I do know is that the players will also dictate it. As Coach Monken just said, it's not just Shador and Deshaun who's going to dictate it. How do the guys around those dudes play, right?
0: Who galvanizes the team? You know, because one thing's for sure, if you're a quarterback, you need grown men to want to follow you. You know, and that's not, especially in that, you know, in that style of locker room in this sport where everybody has an ego and everybody thinks they're the best, for those guys to go, I'm following that dude right there. You have to be able to do that, and you have to be able to motivate guys to play around you. And, you know, I will say it feels like Shador is more of that. Okay. It does feel like the play, it's such a young team. Those guys are like, that's my guy. You know, they played against him in college or played, you know, with them in some cases. So I think that right now Shador probably has, with such a young core, the inside track on the locker room. But this team, they want to win. And if they believe Deshaun can win games for them, they'll get behind him as well. But we are a long way away from this thing being figured out.
1: Yeah, Shador versus Deshaun. And, you know, we'll see how that thing plays out. I feel like that Shador probably – it would make more sense for him to get out there and be the starting quarterback. You said it before, just so at least the Browns know what they have in them.
0: Right.
1: But again, that team wants to win. You know, that team needs to win. So whoever gives them the best opportunity should be behind center.
0: For me, if it's even close, play Shador. I just don't believe there's a future with Deshaun Watson in Cleveland. Like, he would have to take the Browns to the Super Bowl in order to get a contract extension from the Browns. If they win 10 games with Deshaun, they're not extending Deshaun. They're just not. You know, they've already given him one.

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7: Alongside Emmett Golds and I'm Q Myers. 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Emmett, we've gone around the AFC and talked about teams that could finish in last. What about the NFC? And we'll start with the NFC East and a team that you picked to actually be a surprise team in the New York Giants. They're actually at plus 600, longest odds to win the division per DraftKings. What are your thoughts on the G-men? Do you think they slide in to that last spot, or can you see them slide into that last spot in the NFC East?
8: I actually don't think they're going to finish last. I'm not rooting for this, but I got a strange feeling that the Commanders are going to be in last place in the NFC East. It's something about it. I know, you know, they finally got Jaden Daniels back, and they're looking forward to him, you know, recapturing what he did his rookie year when he was so good. But I don't know if it's going to be that simple for him to come back in and kind of, you know, hit the ground running.
7: You know, I'm actually in the car with you. Riding in the car with you. I think that the Commanders are going to end up in last place, and I like Jaden Daniels a lot. Big fan of his. But he's been injured now 2 years he's been in the league. Mm-hmm. Multiple injuries. I mean, they, you know, The great Eric Allen, the Hall of Famer, he said it a long time ago that there's certain things you could do in college that you can't do in the league because they'll hit you right out the league.
8: Yeah.
7: So far, 2 years for Jaden Daniels, looks like some of the things that he attempted to do in the league that he did and got away with at LSU that helped him win that Heisman Trophy, they are hitting that out of the league. And he's got to be better and he's got to be available. You saw what happened last year when he wasn't available for Washington. So this is a big year for him. Is he bulked up a little bit? Did he gain a little bit of weight? I mean, He's trying to run grown men over. He's not trying to run college athletes over. He's not like I said earlier about Patrick Mahomes, where he scrambles to throw.
8: Mm-hmm.
7: Jaden Daniels is scrambling to pick up yards and score touchdowns and try to run through someone's chest. The only problem is he's not Marshawn Lynch.
8: Yeah, and he's not skinny, but he's slim.
7: Oh, he's skinny.
8: Yeah, I would say he's slim, you know.
7: Right.
8: I would say that. So, man, I'm not sure. I'm not rooting for him to be bad or anything, but when I look at that division, I got a strange feeling that the Commanders will end up in last place.
7: You know, and his rookie year, I think they were ahead of schedule, way ahead of schedule, right? I mean, they caught everyone off guard. They go to the NFC Championship game, so now the bar is up there. But I don't know if that team is actually an NFC championship-type team. You know what I mean? It got really old last year. I know they tried to turn it over, but I have a bad feeling about the Commanders this year. We'll see. I don't root for anyone to fail. I sure don't want to root for him to fail because I think he's a hell of a quarterback, but he's got to be available for the Washington Commanders. What about the NFC North? The Minnesota Vikings are at plus 510, longest odds to win the division per DraftKings.
8: Man, this is another tough one because I think all these teams are good. You know, if I have to pick one, I can't say the Vikings because I said they were going to surprise people. I'm going to go with the Packers, but I mean, I think the last place team could have 9 or 10 games. I mean, that's what they did, you know, last time.
7: Mm-hmm. Yeah, it's going to be interesting. I can see the Vikings if things don't go well with Kyler, right? If he doesn't all of a sudden pick up Kevin O'Connell's system, I believe he's going to be the starting quarterback.

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6: Record came to an end April 4th, 2001. Since then, the Boston Red Sox set the new Major League Baseball record with 794 straight sellouts between 2003 and 2013. The historic sellout run for the Indians spanned over parts of seven seasons in which the team won five straight AL Central titles and made two World Series appearances. 2,123 days, 19.3 million tickets, 455, a number we all know.
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9: The investigation involving Kawhi Leonard and the Clippers ongoing. I'm Q Myers. The NBA investigation into whether the Clippers circumvented the salary cap to pay Kawhi Leonard could drag into 2027 if the parties don't agree on the findings or any proposed settlement that involves punishing the team. Sources with knowledge of the case told ESPN on Wednesday. Sources close to the National Basketball Players Association with knowledge of the investigation said that the union wouldn't hesitate to take the matter to arbitration if the NBA sought penalties without sufficient evidence proving the claim that the Clippers have denied since the league's probe began nearly 10 months ago. Another day, another Browns extension. This time it's their safety, Grant Delpit. He signed a 3-year contract extension worth $16 million per year. That was agreed upon today. This will be Delpit's third NFL contract, and it ties him with Cleveland through the 2029 season. The Browns have now done two defensive back extensions in back-to-back days. First, it was cornerback Denzel Ward, 2 years, $62.2 million. Then safety Grant Delpit, 3 years, $48 million. Taysom Hill, he will not be returning to the Saints for a 10th season. He confirmed in a statement posted on social media on Wednesday night. He did not say that whether he intends to retire, leaving the door open to playing elsewhere this upcoming season. For more scores and analysis, check out ESPN.com.

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2: 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Doctor, summer is supposed to be relaxing, but travel can come with surprises. 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
0: Number five.
1: All set for some Wednesday top sound. Padres second baseman Jake Cronenworth flashing some leather on 97.3 The Fan.
3: 1-1, Carey hits it on a line up the middle. Diving stop by Cronenworth behind second. Off balance throw to first is in time. What a play by Jake Cronenworth. And two down in the top of the first inning. Highway robbery at Petco Park. That is as good of a defensive play up the middle as you will see.
0: Number four.
1: In the Motor City, what could be his last start in a Tigers uniform, Tarek Skubal reaches 1K with another K on 97.1 The Ticket.
3: 3-2, swing and a miss. Got him with a changeup. Speaks to the quality of that pitch, Bobby. That's a guy who does not chase, and he chased.
4: That was a filthy pitch down below the zone, right at the bottom rail.
3: 1,000 strikeouts for Tarek Skubal, sitting on 999 coming in. He didn't waste any time. Crowd on their feet here at Comerica Park. Tarek takes the cap off, acknowledges the crowd. Listen to this crowd at Comerica.
0: Number three.
1: In Miami, the Marlins going for a sweep. Griffin Conine off the bench and out of the ballpark on 104.3 WQAM.
3: 1-0. Conine drives high in the air, straightaway center. Crawford is back onto the track. He's looking up, and it's gone! Come on now, Griff. His heater rolls on, and the no-doubt shot jolts the fish in front. You can't make.
1: On the south side of Chicago, the White Sox walk off winners in extras against the Yankees on ESPN 1000.
5: The pitch to Edgar. Swing and a pop fly, shallow center field. It drops down. Here comes Peters. Throw to the plate late. Sox win. Edgar Carroll comes through in the 12th. 6-5 the final.
1: And our top sound of the night from St. Louis, Ivan Herrera sending the Cardinals crowd home happy with a two-run double on the Cardinals radio network.
5: Herrera swings and he drives that one. It goes to the gap in left center field. The ball gets down. It goes to the wall. We're tied. Walker around third. The throw to the plate. It's a Red Bird winner! A Red Bird winner! Light up the night in downtown St. Louis. The Cardinals came back with three in the 10th inning to beat the Cubs 3-2.
1: Yeah, another great finish. So many on Wednesday across Major League Baseball. Feel like there was a comeback everywhere. Comebacks coming in the WNBA as well. The Dream and the Wings in a tight game late. Alicia Gray coming up clutch.
6: They go to Gray. Gray into the paint, hanging, gets the jumper, and it's a one-point Dream lead. Atlanta is never out of a game.
1: No, they are not. Call from the USA Network. Atlanta erasing a 15-point deficit. Angel Reese had 22. The Mercury and the Valkyries. Alyssa Thomas taking over.
7: Bonner uses the AT screen. Hayes sticking with her. Bonner down low. Thornton defending with five. Fouls. AT over the top of Thornton and let her know about it.
1: That call from the USA Network as well. Thomas finishing with 25 to lead the way. The Mercury rallying from down 13, have won three straight after a five-game losing streak. That's a wrap for us here on SportsCenter All Night. Thanks for hanging with us. 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

0: getting the information you need to get, giving people immunity to make this thing go away. But think about the way that we received how that went down. Think about the way the other players in Major League Baseball received how that went down with the Astros. And did any of the parties involved ever really have any sort of punitive measures taken against them?
1: Carlos Beltran definitely did.
2: Oh, yeah, that's true.
1: Carlos Beltran was a manager
2: that's
1: of the
2: true.
1: Mets.
0: You mean the guy who was just in the Hall of Fame?
1: He's probably going to be the manager of the Mets again next year. But
0: the guy who was just inducted into the Hall of Fame and will be a manager for sure moving forward?
1: You could say that, but and I mean, A.J. Hinch obviously is, you know, and he was involved in it. Cora obviously
0: Alex
1: came back,
0: Cora.
1: And now he's gone.
2: The win for the league is ultimately being able to put this behind him, move forward, and have more awareness around when have more awareness around potential situations where something like this can take place. It's the learnings that you're after. Just like what happened with the sign-stealing scandal and utilizing the replay cameras, electronic sign-stealing, mm-hmm. That's the win for the NBA. And so I think even if it's not going to be well-received by us, even if it's not going to be well-received by the players, the understanding is that we will never allow this to happen. Because if we're keeping it a buck, the Clippers already got what they wanted from the shady goings-on when it came to the Kawhi Leonard.
1: Yeah, they got him.
2: They had him.
0: Right.
2: So, like, this is on the back end. And so trying to issue some type of discipline retroactively that the NBPA will never get on board with is a fool's errand. To me, the only win is to try to find a way to figure out what happened so you can prevent it from happening again.
1: I don't know that Triple H could even write this kind of drama. He's going to try. Coming up this weekend, SummerSlam, ESPN app, home for every WWE premium live event, including this weekend, SummerSlam. Night 1 is Saturday, 6 p.m. Eastern. Night 2, Sunday, 6 p.m. Eastern. 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
24: 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H-Town, baby. Mm-hmm. 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
2: This is a big list.
1: Oh, yeah.
2: This is a big list.
1: Along with Michelle Smallman, Chris Canty, Evan Cohen with you. So I was given the opportunity to put this together today. Top five MVP candidates. So how I look at MVP candidates, individual performance, team performance, and narrative to go with it. Also factoring in voter fatigue. Meaning I don't think a voter, again, would vote for these people. So you will not hear Josh Allen on this list. You will not hear Lamar Jackson on this list. You will not hear Matthew Stafford on this list. Because I don't believe that they will get the votes needed to win the award. I also think that all three of them are in the mix for postseason accolades more than regular season accolades this year. Okay. So individual success, team success, and opportunity for the narrative to go along with it. Let's start with number five.
3: Number five.
1: Michelle Smallman, you will be happy about this. Jordan Love.

0: 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Literally, there's so many accomplishments through 2 years for these guys. It's utterly absurd that you can redraft based on accomplishment through 2 years. That's insane. We'll do that after CC has this from 5-Hour Energy.
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0: MS 2 weeks ago, Zachary Risache, Atlanta Hawks, number one overall pick, was already salary dumped the same year that these guys were drafted. And we have four NFL quarterbacks drafted in the top 12 or whatever it was of the draft 2 years ago that have combined, what, a Super Bowl appearance?
1: Two conference championship rounds.
0: Three.
1: Oh, yeah, three, obviously, because you went to the Super
0: Bowl.
1: Knicks
0: and Daniels.
1: Three.
0: An MVP runner-up.
1: A division winner.
2: Three division winners, right?
1: Yeah.
0: That's absurd.
2: Yeah.
0: This quickly? Has that, I mean, we bring up other drafts, the Eli draft.
2: 2004, 1983.
0: Roethlisberger was that quick on a lot of stuff.
2: Roethlisberger
0: was. I don't know what the other guys were.
2: Well, Eli won it in 2007. He was drafted 2004.
0: But that's after. That's after this window.
2: That's still pretty quick, though.
0: But Eli wasn't even the starter right off the bat, which is smart by the Giants, by the way, because, you know, Kurt Warner handing it off to him was very smart. But I'm just saying, the level of accomplishments, I don't think that draft had it this quickly. Cam could do the research on it. In terms of, let's look at it as divisions won, playoff games won, conference championship appearances, Super Bowl appearances, and MVP votes.
2: So Eli Manning in his first full season as a starter won the division, went to the playoffs.
0: Which was his second year overall, correct?
2: Second year overall.
0: Yeah. So the
2: 11 wins.
0: Right, but in this case, the anomaly of this draft is they all did that in year one. Not all.
2: No.
0: Well, two of them did it in year one.
2: Yes. Two of them finished dead last in their division in year one.
1: I was going to say Caleb didn't.
2: Yeah.
0: But two of them did it in year one, which is just, and then they followed it up, the healthy ones, in year two. It's just wild to think about. But if you flip it and now you say, forget what's happening previously. What's going to happen in the future? Who goes number one?
2: Man, I would say Drake May.
0: That's, yeah.
2: Mm-hmm. But I'm not puffing my chest out with that. Like, I'm be honest with you, Ev. I think it's choose your flavor of ice cream. They're all good. It's just a matter of what you like more. I think all of these quarterbacks, and I know this is a bold statement, but I think all of these quarterbacks at the end of their career could be wearing a gold jacket. I think all of them. I think this class is that talented.
1: That's awesome.
2: I mean, based on the start that we've seen, it's hard to argue against it.
1: Absolutely. And if we're projecting, if you hedge yourself in different ways, because you're saying if we can assume everyone's going to be healthy,
2: yes,
1: I would probably roll with Jaden Daniels. But then I think who's going to be his head coach is if they don't have team success this year.
2: I'm going to assume if he's healthy, I'm going to assume Dan Quinn is going to be his head coach, because if Jaden Daniels plays in all 17 games,
1: they'll be great.
2: The Washington Commanders are going to be a double-digit win team.
0: Yeah. Well, so hold on. The redraft can be done a million different ways.
1: That's what I'm saying.
0: So the redraft could be done based on accomplishments to date. The redraft could be done based on future guessing how they're going to do. Then the redraft could also be done of situational redraft. Because situational redraft, Jaden Daniels is last. Because you would take Drake May with Josh McDaniels. You would take Bo Nix with Sean Payton, and you would take Caleb with Ben Johnson before you would take anything with Jaden Daniels because of the variety of what he's already had.
2: Agreed.
1: I would have loved to see Jaden Daniels with Ben Johnson, too. Think about how fun that would be.
0: Yeah.
1: It's fun with Caleb. It would have been fun with Jaden.
2: Bears could have done it.
1: Yeah.
2: They chose not to bring him in for a workout.
1: Still crazy. But I think they're pleased with their choice.
2: Yeah,
0: for
2: yeah,
0: sure.
2: They're happy with
0: it. But this is that's also so last place in the what they've done so far draft is Caleb. Last place in the potential in the future is who? Because last place in the situational one is Jaden.
2: The biggest concern when it comes to injury is with Jaden.
0: So Jaden's in last place in two of those categories.
2: Yeah.
1: Even though if I could assume health with him, I might take him number one.
2: I mean, listen, if you could assume health with him, there's an argument based on the physical talent and the mental horsepower that you take him number one.
1: Correct.
2: Yeah.
1: Big variance there.
2: I think they're all great, though. I think they're all great.
0: But
1: you know what's funny?
0: Go ahead, I'm sorry.
1: Well, hold on. He's had the most accomplishments, but none of us definitively said Bo Nix number one.
0: For which of them?
1: If we're projecting out.
0: Number one situational.
2: I think he could be. Yeah, I think he's number one situational.
1: If it wasn't situational, if we're just saying based on what we've seen up until this point.
0: Put him on an expansion roster, he's probably fourth.
1: Exactly.
0: Right? If you put him on, if you do the 2024.
2: I'm not going to do that to him. Yeah, I'm not going to do
0: that
2: to him.
0: He stays healthy and he wins, so I don't know. I mean, maybe it's wrong to do that.
2: Yeah,
0: I don't know.
2: Yeah, it's wrong to do that. Yeah.
1: But you have to put in the card, and Caleb, Drake May, and Jaden Daniels are available. You have to give the card for the commissioner to read it. You're going to go Bo Nix with those three guys sitting there? Not knowing what the circumstances would be?
0: Expansion draft is what you're saying.
1: Yeah.
2: But I can't ignore what I've already seen, though.
1: Of course, and I'm not dismissing him. This is, I guess, what my argument is we can't ignore what we've seen. He's been sturdy. He's been productive. He could have gone to a Super Bowl.
2: The only two quarterbacks that have more wins than him the last 2 years are Josh Allen and Sam Darnold.
1: An MVP and a Super Bowl champion.
0: I could see myself falling in love with
1: Bo Nix. But would you take him over those three guys?
0: So obvious you said for me. What? I could see myself falling in
2: he
0: love with Bo Nix.
2: He plays quarterback like linebacker. I love
0: he
2: his
0: plays
2: game.
0: Every game.
1: I love his
0: and he
1: game
0: wins.
1: Too. I love his game.
2: Love it.
1: But I'm just saying the irony in all of this is that we love his game. We just showered him with praise. He's got the most accomplishments over a 2-year span than any of these other guys. And you still might take the
2: but
1: other
2: see,
1: three
2: above
1: see,
2: that's my
1: him.
2: Problem with the discourse around NFL players in general, Smalls. We get so hyper-focused on physical traits that we don't focus on the actual objective, which is to win. And Bo Nix, based on what I just told you, the regular season wins over the last 2 years, the most game-winning drives over the last 2 years, mm-hmm. the most fourth-quarter comebacks over the last 2 years, the guy just freaking wins. I don't care about your physical traits. I care about your production and putting the team in situations to win.
1: He's got the
2: you play
1: Jalen
2: to
1: Hurts
2: win
1: of,
2: the
1: of
2: game.
1: Him. It's very Jalen Hurts of him.
0: We're on Sportsmanlike, presented by Progressive Insurance.
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1: We're talking about getting to and competing for Super Bowls. 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
10: Good to be alive. Hey now. Good to be alive. Praise the Lord.

0: Maybe I should have said Kyle Manzardo needs to go to the minors a couple of months ago.
1: Morning.
0: Where's Bob? Coop is here.
2: He's watching John Mateer film right now.
0: God. Reg is here, got his hair cut. First time in 17 months.
1: Looks good, Reg.
3: Thanks.
0: He's like so over it. The big news from the Tony Rizzo show. Mystery sound was solved. It was a water faucet. Congratulations to Return of the McRib. How do you pick these ridiculous? Aaron, you picked, I thought about this the other day. Mitch Moss from VEASAN loves, he calls me at the Real T Rizzo. He loves at the Real T Rizzo. You picked at the Real T Rizzo for my handle, my Twitter handle.
1: Right. And by the way, at the time we had no social strategy. And we were like, should we do one for the show or should we do one just for you? And we said, let's just do one for the show, which was at the Real T Rizzo. And then I made mine, I don't know.
0: Hammer Nation 19 for Bern.
1: I think years later, but 19 is Bernie, but it's also my
0: birthday
1: is the January 19th.
0: Yeah.
1: So it was funny you brought this up because last night, you know, I was looking, I was like, no one develops any followers on these social media platforms anymore. You have more followers than you know what to do with. You only tweet during the games. But last night, somehow, we started saying, you know, you should come and follow us, and we'll shout you out as you follow. And some of the names that started following me were hysterical. DJ Wickety Whack.
0: Hold on. You broke a show rule.
1: I begged for it.
0: There's no begging. You don't beg for it. You're begging for more followers. Aaron, does your life revolve around... How sad, bro.
1: Yeah.
0: I got to tell you, that's so sad. That you're like, you're begging because you're worried about how many... Do you know how many followers I have? I don't. Nor do I care.
1: Well, the difference is you don't have to worry
0: anything
1: about it.
0: I'm not getting anything from it. I'm not. How many followers you got, Coop?
2: 2,000.
0: Okay, what does that get you?
4: Nothing. I mean, I got to work my way up somehow. I'm not starting at Tony Rizzo level.
1: Well, last night I want to shout out Dan Bickley's hair.
0: Stop it.
1: He followed me on Twitter.
0: Stop it. All right, couple of things. So the Guardians own the Reds. I should have known that. When we bet the Reds yesterday. Guardians own the Reds. They win the Ohio Cup. Aaron, I keep seeing names linked to us. Here we go. Rich Passan has latest
1: Jeff Passan.
0: Sorry, Jeff Passan. Rich is his dad, worked with him. Jeff Passan, latest intel from all the teams. Indians not likely to do anything big. We surmise that. It's a shame, but I have to accept it. It is what it is, and I'm not going to bitch about it anymore. And quite frankly, I don't think there is one move out there to get this team into the playoffs. I think you're going to slowly see this team get a little bit below 500, and they're going to be out of the playoff run by September. Hope I'm wrong. They said best fit, Elliot Ramos, outfielder. Who is Ramos?
1: I could guess, but that would be bad. Cool. The answer is I don't. Freaking no.
2: He plays for the Giants.
0: Guardians on verge of taking over for the dubious... The Guardians are on the verge of taking over the dubious lead in all of MLB for the fewest runs scored. Certainly, it doesn't help that no Guardian has hit more than 13 home runs. Kyle Manzardo leads the team in homers and somehow carries a 376 slugging. And the entire team has hit 105. Cleveland maneuvering plenty at the past deadlines. But between their lack of impending free agents, only Rhys Hoskins and Sean Armstrong's contracts expire, and a roster that hasn't proven itself entirely worthy of a significant investment in prospect capital, the Guardians could find themselves more or less standing pat. And the other name we keep seeing is Lane Thomas. Lane Thomas to the Phillies in CBS Sports. George Springer to the Guardians. It says, quote, Springer's a household name, but he's now become a platoon guy, lower level bat at this point. Not someone who will cost you your firstborn. That's more up Cleveland's alley. The Blue Jays and Guards have hooked up many times in the last 18 months. The supply, Springer is a rental, and the demand, Guardians need a bat, a line. Springer could DH and push Chase DeLauder to right field. Would you take him? What is George doing right now? Give me his slash.
1: George Springer, by the way, is in the final year of a six-year, $150 million contract with the Blue Jays. So I don't know that the Guardians are taking on his average annual salary of $25
0: million. It's only 2 months here.
2: Yeah.
1: Well, I don't know that they'll take it on for 2 months.
0: It'd be $2 million.
1: He's hitting .234 with 12 bombs.
2: Yeah.
0: Oh, boy.
2: 34 RBIs.
1: He's having a terrible year.
0: But sometimes a little change of pace will do that for you. Anyway, good win for the Guards last night. Happy for them. Trade rumors are happening. When is the deadline, Aaron? Monday?
1: Monday at 6 o'clock.
0: Will the Guards make a trade?
1: Sure. They'll trade somebody you don't know for somebody you don't know.
0: All right, coming up on today's show, we're loaded. Grossi, and talk about the first day of training camp. RJ, to talk about everything with the movies, TV, and social. And then at 11, we have Penn State coach Matt Campbell. It's funny, Coop and I are both wearing our Ohio State hats today. We are home of the Buckeyes, and I've been a Buckeye fan my whole life. I love Ohio State. I have some Ryan Day sound. I think it's good news about Julian Sand. I want to have the Buckeye boys on today if we can for a little preview. But Matt Campbell went to Perry, Massillon Perry High School. Okay, I might have even covered him in high school with the helicopter. He went to Pitt for a year and then played at Mount, as we call it in Ohio, Mount Union. He's a good kid. He coached at Toledo. He was at Iowa State for a long time, and he finally got his big break with Penn State Big Ten giant, the Nittany Lions. And rumor has it he has listened to this show. So he is coming on today. We'll talk to Matt Campbell. All right, the overreactions have already begun. This is the bane of my existence. This is the quarterback tracker. Now, keep in mind, some of these throws, the quarterback would have been sacked, but that doesn't matter to Chops. So, let me get this right. A guy that didn't play last year looked a little rusty, and the defense was ahead of the offense on day one. Did I get that right, Coop?
2: Pretty much got it.
0: No way. I want everyone to understand something. And I had this take last hour as well. I'll expound on it. Don't. For the first week, take a deep breath. Sure, check out the tracker. Did 800,000 views or something. What'd it do, Coop?
2: It did something ridiculous. Let me look it up real quick.
1: Yeah, it's almost up to a million, I think.
0: Okay. And other teams are starting to copy it now. Okay, don't get hooked.
2: 655K.
0: Okay, don't get hooked. Let's wait a week. And better yet, I liked what Coach said yesterday. Okay? I want to see these guys in a game with pads on. I'm not joint practice guy. Joint practice means you can control what goes on. In a game, you can't control anything. I want to see the guys play in the preseason games. I do. Before I'm ready to say anything. Now, if somebody takes the lead or coach thinks somebody looks better, fine. Get split up the reps. However, yesterday, Watson took the reps with the first team. Today, it'll be Shadur. Here is Todd, Coach Monken, on when he expects to have a decision at quarterback.
3: The easiest way for me to say that, and it still won't stop you from asking, not you particularly, but everybody in general, is the first game. We're going to have a start of the first game, right? I mean, ultimately, I'm not going to decide who the starter is. They decide by their play. Their play decides who the starter is. I don't have any preconceived notions of how they played in the past or how they're going to play. I only can, with my eyes, judge. And guys got to play well around them. I think we've shored up some things up front. We've added some weapons on the perimeter, so I think that's going to help. But they'll decide who plays. I don't decide who plays. The players decide who plays.
0: Okay, that was pre-practice. After practice on Cleveland Browns Daily, Coach Monken said this on the timeline.
3: The answer is really the same. I mean, it's by the first game. It has to be wrapped up. Really? We have no choice. That it's going to come to a head here. Actually, before then, the week of the game, and you're going to have to have made that decision of who that is. And we've got to continue to work through the first few weeks of installs, and then we're going to play in the preseason. I mean, they're going to play in the preseason, and that's the closest we're going to get, along with the practice against the Bills, to see where they're at. And I look forward to seeing all the quarterbacks compete, Dylan as well, Tay. But tomorrow, as you mentioned, Shador will take it with the ones tomorrow, and we'll go back and forth.
0: Thank God they're going to play in the preseason. That was music to my ears. I love
2: Me
0: that.
2: Too.
0: These guys. Sean McVay aside, I would play every game. My guys would play a little bit in every game. And this guy needs to figure out who his quarterback is. So of course they're going to play. Wait till that happens. Wait for the games. Wait for the joint practice against the Bills. Don't watch training camp practice on day one and start making, you know. Shador, I guess, looked good, though. He completed 16 of 19, no touchdowns, but no picks. Said he checked down a lot. Coop, you were there. What happened? Checked down a lot?
2: Yeah, there was a lot of checkdowns. Not a whole lot of throws deep down the field.
0: But he did have one real good one?
2: He had two. I would say he had two. He had two over 20-plus yards. He had one to Floria that I posted earlier on the day, but it wasn't as pretty as the one to Conception.
0: Okay, what was the pass to Casey? Was it a side? Was it a nine route? Was it what was it?
2: It was a hesitation route. So Casey hesitated a slant and then went deep on a nine, and then he laid it out right on there.
0: Right on there.
2: So, but they were working on that like in indie drills. They were doing double moves a lot. So that was kind of a route that all the quarterbacks were working on earlier on. So kind of got some reps earlier on in practice with that.
0: Yeah, in case you're wondering, we're breaking down short training camp practice, everybody. Aaron, I know it's all we have to go
1: Tone,
0: on.
1: Tone, aren't you burying the lead here a little bit?
0: What is the lead? That Watson threw two picks?
1: On back-to-back plays?
0: I could not care less.
1: Okay.
0: Neither could Coach. Coach
1: I don't know about that.
0: Oh, Coach said afterwards, he goes, yeah, the defense is ahead. That was a play. You're going to break down. You're going to break down training camp practice passes on this show. I'm sorry, Aaron. I'm sorry. This is, folks, this is what happens when somebody goes to work for ESPN. They got to fill time. There's no news. You know what the news was coming out of Browns practice yesterday? Well, Fano didn't start at left tackle, which was a little surprising, but Coach's going to make him earn it. I like that. And Grant Delpit got extended. Otherwise, it was practice. And guy threw a pick in practice. Bernie used to tell me, throw your picks in practice in training camp. Throw them. You've got to see what you can get away with. Then, when you go into the games, you know you can't get away with that. You know you can't get away with that. You'll never know if you don't throw a pick or two in training camp. It's actually smart. The other thing is, and I know all the Jake Trotters of the world certainly won't admit this and don't want to hear this, but it's going to take the guy a couple of weeks to get into a group. It is. He didn't play last year. Shador at least made seven starts last year. Watson, zero. And folks, let's take it for what it is here. And I'm going to let you have your say. Watson is a long shot to look good again. There's a lot of factors against him. Injury, returning from the Achilles, the fact that he hasn't played all of last year, and the fact that he really hasn't played well in about 5 years. When you line all that up, boy, if you could get a couple of wins out of Deshaun Watson this year, it kind of would be a miracle. It would. I give the young man credit for at least trying and working really hard. But I guess what I'm saying is my expectations are way lower for Deshaun Watson than everybody else. Fair enough to say. What were you all expecting yesterday?
1: I don't know, man.
0: Barry's this is the lead.
1: This is the NFL, man.
0: Okay, man. I know. When did you play? I forgot.
1: I didn't. Okay. But I know bad quarterback when I see it. And every year we have these schlubs come out and throw picks in practice. And I feel like, Riz, every year you defend them and say it's practice. And then they come out in the games and they throw a bunch of interceptions.
0: No, I don't defend everyone. I don't defend everyone every year. I don't defend anyone. I'm just trying to tell you it's practice.
3: I thought two of the plays were really nice plays by corners, and the other one we were just late. But that's part of it. That's part of the learning process. I mean, you want right now, just like in the offseason, you want your quarterbacks to work at their mastery of the offense to where it's QB-driven, right? Their ability to signal and change routes and be in control of the offense. You'd like to at least start that way, be aggressive with your throws, and then let's kind of reel it back in.
0: He's not concerned, but Aaron is. Just for the record, everyone, that was Todd Monken.
1: I already knew that Deshaun Watson can't play anymore, but they're force-feeding this down our throats for some reason.
0: Well, that is a whole nother argument. But Aaron, you know what? I'm glad you brought that up because I was talking to a friend of mine last night who happened to be the Iron Chef of the Iron Chefs, and we were both lamenting the fact that we have to watch Deshaun take half the reps from Shador when we should really be watching to see what Shador is to get all the reps. The reps are so precious in the preseason because these guys don't practice anymore with pads on. And there's only so much you can do that those reps yesterday that Deshaun got should have went to Shador. And then Shador would have day two today and day three tomorrow, and you stack them up. Not going to happen. I'm okay with it. I have to accept this, and I have to move on. I can't keep talking about it, lamenting it. I'm not going to go over it ever again. We're done. This is what the Browns have chosen. This is what Coach Monken wants to do. He wants to have a two-man quarterback competition. And all I can say is may the best man win. Maybe Shador can overcome. Maybe he can overcome the ridiculousness of last year where he didn't throw to his number one wide receiver until they were in a game. I didn't make that up.
1: Against the Baltimore Ravens.
0: Okay, he did not throw to Jerry Jeudy once in practice. Why? You have to ask Kevin Stefanski. He's in Atlanta. That's probably the reason he's in Atlanta. But and then this year again, splitting the rep time. Tyler Shuck is getting all the reps with the ones. Jackson Dart getting all the reps with the ones. Shador has never gotten all the reps with the ones. It's okay. I've come to accept it, and we're going to move on. 9-19 on July 30th. It's the last time I'm bringing it up. May the best man win. I wouldn't overreact to the whole Watson two picks. I wouldn't. You guys want some news? Watson threw two picks. No! I'm sure Aaron was trying to get Twitter followers with that last night. It is Throwback Thursday. In more ways than one. Be a little anniversary. Hey, I told you it was Joby's anniversary. Where's the anniversary song?
2: What is an anniversary song?
0: Why don't you Google one?
2: I didn't even know that was a genre. Is that a genre?
0: Yeah, it's your anniversary. Anniversary. There's an old R&B song.
2: I think you're making that up.
1: I think the word is genre, not genre.
0: Congratulations. Joby has been an advertiser, partner of ours on this program for 19 years as of today. Never took a day off, never took a week off, never took a month off. He's been with us as long as anyone, as long as some of you listeners. And I just want to thank Joe. Not only do I love the product and take it every day, you see it here every morning. I love Joe. He's great people. I consider him a friend. And we'd be friends if he didn't advertise with us anymore. Don't tell him that. But the message from him is the same as it was 19 years ago. This product will help you, man. This is the best supplement you could take. the all-natural part of it, bee pollens made by bees, not by a factory and a company and in some factory. God love the supplement people. I took them for years until I discovered this. Because this goes with your body. It's nature. There's no sugar, taurine, caffeine. There's none of that in here. Man, you're taking the red, the energy drinks and the five cups of coffee. I know. I've been there. God bless. Try this. Try this. Right now, too, because of his 19th anniversary, Joe B is going to give you 2 months more. So you're getting 9 months for the price of 6. 9 months on the 19th anniversary. If you like this show, if you enjoy what we've done all these years, do me a favor and support our advertising partner. 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

0: is. 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Can I try to give a little nuance here? Because I know we got the unfiltered and there's some calls and people we want to get to.
1: I can't get my call screen up.
0: Do you want help? I don't mean to freak out about two practice interceptions, Riz. You're right. Okay, I shouldn't panic about that. It happens in high school, college, peewee, and it happens in the NFL. The problem is that for Deshaun, it's reinforcing what I already know about him as a quarterback. Do you understand what I'm saying? Like, if a rookie came out, or Mahomes came out and threw a couple interceptions, it would be no big deal.
1: Can I correct you, though? What you knew about him as a quarterback, this is a new opportunity, and you have to give him a chance.
0: Well, I struggle with that.
1: I know guys that make money gambling, and it's all based on past performance and numbers. I get it. I understand how important past performance is. But a new opportunity is a new opportunity. I don't think it's fair that you're going to take one practice and go, see, I told you he can't play. I'm smart.
0: It's not just the two
1: picks. I love the patting on the back with these guys. Wait a minute. This guy hasn't played well for... I'm not even talking about you. You know what I'm talking about. This guy hasn't played for 5 years. He went through a bunch of crap, had two Achilles tears, and you're going to pat yourself on the back for saying you knew he wasn't going to play well. My God, you are brilliant.
0: Tone, the frustrating thing, though, is that the Browns also knew that it was time to move on when the owner went out there and said this is a swing and a miss.
1: I can't answer. And I'm sorry... 9:19, we weren't going to talk about it anymore.
0: But I could not. I just want you to know, I don't think you've ever been more right in your sports talk career than when you talk about how absurd it is that they're wasting time with this guy and not giving Shador all the opportunities. Guys, I don't know what's going to happen to Shador. Yesterday, I told you that there's a scenario where he's not even on the Browns on September 13th, and I really believe that that's true. Even though you might want to shoot the messenger, I don't know what the heck they're doing with him, but it doesn't make any sense. You have an opportunity to give a young guy who's got some buzz and some vibe and some aura the chance to go out there and play.
1: I'm not even talking about buzz, vibe, and aura. I'm talking about I think the Duke can win.
0: I mean,
1: I watched him win three games last year, the worst offense in the world. Coop, you could take as many calls as you want. I can't bring them up over here, but
0: hold on, let me see if I can fix this. Sorry.
1: What is it? It's this thing. What is this?
2: Just go, first of all.
1: Where do I go?
2: You can't see the whole screen because of this.
1: Okay. Oh, you hit the check mark. That's right. My bad. Okay.
3: Do I need to play the hockey or...
1: What hockey? Do you want to work here ever again? Come on, Coop.
3: This is my favorite hockey, Riz. I love it.
4: Hello. Your time is very important to us. Please stand by as Riz figures out technology. Thank you for your patience.
1: Who is that? Who is that lady, that annoying bitch that you have doing that?
0: Riz.
1: Who is that? Huh? Who did that?
3: I have no idea. Chris is the one who made it.
0: Riz, it's an operator's voice. What do you want us to do? Also, Tone, in the defense of the operator, the reason why you were having trouble with that is because you've covered up half the computer screen.
1: Aaron, these are Tony Rizzo Show sponsors. It's more important than the callers.
0: Yeah, but it's not the Tony Rizzo Show right now.
1: Coop, who is on line one right now?
3: I had to throw him on hold. I'm pretty sure it's Anthony from Detroit, but I was going to pick him back up.
1: Hold on. Hang on. Go ahead, Anthony. What's up?
5: Hey, what's up? For the love of God, can we please give Shador all the reps?
1: No.
5: Every other team with a rookie has gotten all the reps. Why are we watching Deshaun again? For the love of God, let this kid play. Give him all the reps, or just trade him. He's not getting a fair shot.
0: Anthony,
5: this is ridiculous.
0: Anthony, you're too smart. You've seen this too long, Anthony.
1: I can't do this, guys. I can't.

0: I can't do that. I can't ask this question. We got to move on. We got to find our quarterback. Overcome. It's possible. Let the kid overcome. Let's see if he can overcome this. Okay? I don't know why.
1: Why are they making it harder on him, Tone?
0: I thought we weren't going to talk about that.
1: Because I had to watch Deshaun Watson throw more lollipops.
0: Give me the unfiltered
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1: Riz, it's in the Joe B's Twitter inbox. I'm at HammerNation19. You're at the Realty Rizzo. And Coop is manning the BGJ attorney's chat. That is Bartel, Georgialis, and Juarez. We start with Ethan, who tweets the show and says, "This isn't about being fair. Watson has stunk up the joint, and from all reports in the spring, he's lost it and it's gone. Please just make the commitment to Sanders. He's a real leader. Look at him working with Talen Green after practice." Okay, you see the video of him helping Talen Green.
0: Let me say this. If that's the case, if Watson's as bad as you guys think, this will take care of itself in a week. Am I wrong? Duncan is not going to. If a Watson looks terrible, coach is not going to force feed you Deshaun Watson. Just trust me on that. I trust Monkman to do the right thing here. Next.
1: Brian tweets the show and says, "I hate that I agree with Chops on anything, but Coop, you cannot use some niche sound on a single water faucet. Also, there's zero chance that was solved. Truthfully, that sound sounds nothing like a faucet. Something smells fishy."
0: What? All right, where was the poll? We ran a poll. I asked if there was conspiracy involved. He has not worked with me in a month plus. And the day he comes back, somebody figures out the mystery sound. What did the poll say?
3: 61% not a coincidence, 39% coincidence.
1: Oh, 60-40
0: saying you cheated.
4: I
0: want to hear you say it. You didn't tell anyone.
4: I didn't tell anyone.
0: It was total coincidence.
4: Riz, our content director, who's my boss, came up to me and said, "I can fire you if you don't tell me the mystery sound." Just obviously kidding around. And I did not tell him.
0: No, he's not.
4: Yeah.
1: Well, I just want to make it perfectly clear. The prize, Riz, please explain to everybody what the prize package for the mystery sound included.
0: You become legend on the Tony Rizzo Show.
1: That's another way of saying there is no
4: prize. It's a great prize.
0: Everyone now knows Return of the McRib is a household name.
4: Yeah, but my thing, too, is like a single water faucet. You just said, I didn't say you had to be specific with the water faucet.
0: I thought it was brilliant.
4: Thank you, Rizzy.
3: I have two plumbers on the YouTube chat that say legit.
0: Yes.
4: Thank you.
0: Yeah, here. So not only is it, it's your father-in-law's.
4: Yes. It's not even mine. Yeah.
1: We have two plumbers, two expert plumbers.
0: That's right.
4: I did research on this.
0: I go Reliable Basement and Drain. I don't know about you guys, but okay, fine. They're plumbers.
4: Riz, I did research on this before because I said, you know, you gave me the challenge. You said you want this thing to go for months. So I took that to heart. I did research and said, you know, the squeaky faucet, is it a thing with plumbers and stuff like that?
0: Yeah.
4: And
1: Brett in Columbus tweets the show and says, "Do the Browns really believe Watson can help them win? They should have cut ties with this guy 2 years ago. Too bad he doesn't have a money-back guarantee like 19 years of Joe B's."
0: Wow.
1: Cynic tweets the show and says, "Joe B's is taking all the first-team reps with the Really Big Show for 19 years." Coop, right. What do you got in the BGJ attorney's chat?
4: Yeah, the amazing Mr. Hyde in the YouTube chat says, "How many times we got to see the reps being divided and a quarterback not prepared for the season before we start to realize that doesn't work?"
0: Okay, but I'm going to say this. That is Monkman's, you know, that's his big thing this year. That's what he has to get together. Guys, for the record, I don't think Coach said, "Let me see both of them." I think Coach was told, "We want to see Watson get a chance," and he said, "Okay, I'll do it."
1: Wow.
0: You get it?
1: Thrilling. Where's the number? I'm calling to get season tickets now.
4: Right now, there's a hashtag trending in the YouTube chat. Hashtag, "This is the NFL, man," says Darth Trotter.
0: What does that mean?
4: It's pointing to you mocking Aaron for saying this is the NFL, man, when talking about Deshaun's picks.
0: All right, we'll be right back. Stay with us.
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2: This is what I'm talking about right here. What a great jam. Throwback Thursday brought to you by the Cleveland Orchestra. Broadway powerhouse Idina Menzel joins the orchestra. There's so many great shows coming up at Blossom Music Center. Let me hear it, babe. Come on.

0: was Idina Menzel.
1: I got to tell you, it was one of the most memorable concerts I've ever been to.
0: Wow. Erin went to the show Sunday.
1: I'll tell you kind of what happened. So she's up there performing with a live orchestra.
0: Wicked, Rent, Frozen, all the big Broadway shows.
1: And there was some like technical problems with her being able to hear and through the monitor speaker. This is what happens when you do any kind of performance, in particular this show.
0: With an orchestra.
1: Right. Riz, she was able to feel her way through it. She took the monitors out. She and the conductor worked together.
0: Coop, turn your mic off, bro. Yeah,
1: thanks. You know what? It was great. ClevelandOrchestra.com. Check out the tickets.
0: Yeah, the shows at Blossom are unbelievable. If you want tickets, go to ClevelandOrchestra.com. It's ClevelandOrchestra.com. I'm looking at Kelce. Over-under totals. Cleveland Browns. 6+ wins. Do you think people are betting with the Browns or against the Browns?
1: Against the Browns.
0: No. No. 53% have the Browns winning 6+ games. 38% have the Browns winning 7+ games. Somebody's got to explain this to me, how this... Erin, how about this for... Listen, look at me. How about this? Eagles win totals. There's $19,000 bet. Ravens win totals. There's $14,000 bet.
1: What?
0: Browns win totals? $64,000. I'm sorry. Invest.
1: All right. Might be time for Kelce to think about an opportunity to work with us.
0: Hold on.
1: I'm just telling Kelce this. Until you guys work with us from a marketing perspective on The Really Big Show, I'm not going to bid one penny of my own money. You come,
0: Coop,
1: and I'll have a nice stack ready to go.
0: Do you know how this works?
2: No.
0: Okay.
2: Not at all.
0: Is Chops here? Does he know how it works?
2: When LeBron was making his decision.
0: Yeah.
2: It was all over the place, Riz.
0: Okay, but like usually they'll say, if you make a $10 investment, here's your return. How do I figure that out?
2: No idea.
1: Wait, hold on.
0: Oh, I love that Erin doesn't know.
1: Well, I tried to bring this up, and the first one is the Fed decision in September 2026.
0: All right, we won't be doing that market. Okay, so I will go to sports, bring up sports, then go to NFL, and then go to win totals.
1: All right.
0: And it says Browns, 6+ wins, 53%, 7+ wins, 38%. So 53% means you're getting less than your money back, I'm guessing.
1: So if you say the Browns are going to win 5 or more games, it has a 62% chance of happening. And if you say yes, you have to bet 64 cents to win a dollar. But if you say no, you only have to bet 38 cents to win a dollar.
0: Okay.
1: All of those numbers are just add the words to win a dollar to every single one and you're on it.
0: So if the Browns have 6+ wins, you have to bet 53 cents to win a dollar.
1: Yes.
0: Okay. And for the Browns to have 7+ wins, you need to bet only 38 cents to have a dollar, to win a dollar.
1: Correct.
0: All right, I like that. That's good, to win a dollar.
1: Right. Resolves yes if the Cleveland football team wins at least 6 games. They have to win. The ties, you're screwed. You have to win at least 6 games. I just spit all over the place for some reason. The outcome is verified from ESPN, and insider trading is prohibited.
0: Isn't this inside? Okay, time for the headlines.
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1: 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The Browns' first practice of training camp saw the return of our ESPN Cleveland quarterback tracker yesterday. Shedeur Sanders Sanders was the winner on day one as Deshaun Watson fired back-to-back interceptions. Sanders was pretty efficient, 16 of 19 passing. Head coach Todd Monken giving us an update on where things stand with the QBs.
0: What number?
1: Cut one, please.
4: Alternating. First of all, four quarterbacks.
0: Let's try it again. What was your lead in, sir?
1: I said head coach Todd Monken gave us an update on where things stand with the QBs.
4: Nothing's really changed. We anticipate alternating. First of all, four quarterbacks are going to compete. They all won't get equal reps. Obviously, we will alternate just like we did in the spring with Deshaun and Shadur with the ones.
1: Practice today reset for 1:15 this afternoon, and Sanders will get the first team reps here in practice number two. The first practice open to the public is coming tomorrow. Riz, what, if anything, do you take away from the first day of the quarterback competition?
0: Well, Watson's got a long way to go, number one, but that's to be expected. And number two, I want to see Shadur today with the ones. But the defense is ahead of the offense. Stop me if you've heard this for the past 40-some years that we've done this.
1: Are there places where the offense is ahead of the defense right now?
0: Maybe like Kansas City 3 years ago when they were automatic, but not really. The majority of these teams, the defense is ahead of the
1: offense. And then when does that change?
0: And somewhere in training camp. Depends on which team. I wouldn't be too worried about anything right now. And just make sure everybody gets off that practice field. Next.
1: I guess that was the good news. Riz, meanwhile, there was more good news for Brown safety Grant Delpit. It is a 3-year contract extension worth $16 million a year that also includes $35 million guaranteed. Let's listen back to one of the highlights of Grant Delpit's career.
5: And they're really good matching up with these offenses.
6: Here's a pick the other way, intercepted by Delpit. Grant Delpit gets the interception.
7: Monday Night Football.
6: As Kenny Pickett threw the ball.
0: That's Joe Buck of Monday Night Football, everybody.
1: That's right, everybody. Is Grant Delpit picks off Kenny Pickett a couple of years ago. I think that was the Monday night game where you swore off Pittsburgh forever. Riz, what do you make of Delpit's third NFL contract, tying him to the Browns through the 2029 first year in the new stadium?
0: I think he's a solid player. I think he's a hard worker. I think he keeps his mouth shut. I would just like to see some more takeaways from Grant Delpit. But I think he's one of the leaders on the defense. And you got to get these guys signed up. I like it. Denzel, day one. And Grant Delpit, day two. And these are guys that quietly showed their displeasure. Delpit was a hold-in,
1: yes.
0: Correct?
1: Well, he was a hold-in for about 5 minutes.
0: Yeah, and then Denzel was admitted yesterday that he did not go to OTAs because he wanted a new contract or an extension.
1: Right, but I respect the fact that he kept that private and didn't go to the media and said... He went to the media and said, I need to take my girlfriend on some dates. He didn't go to the media and say, I don't want a new contract, blah, blah, blah.
0: I respect that, too, but I also respect that he was honest. He goes, yes, absolutely, they were related. I know a lot of people, a lot of coaches would never give you any kind of insight. Next.
1: Well, speaking, Riz, of the 5-time Pro Bowler, Denzel Ward reached an agreement on a 2-year, $62 million extension 2 days ago. But yesterday, he met with the media, and he was asked why he wants to commit to the Browns while Myles Garrett wanted to seek greener pastures.
8: No, I wasn't really any hesitation. Like I said, Myles is a great, great friend of mine and a great player and, you know, loved him when he was on the team. But, I mean, he's not on the team now. And, you know, I'm all in for Cleveland, you know. I'm a Cleveland kid through and through, and this is where I'm at and this is where I want to be. And this is where I'm going to go and play hard and try to fight to get wins. And whoever's here, that's who we go fight with and that's who we go work with.
1: Riz, you texted me yesterday. You thought Denzel was fantastic. We'll play more of this as we go through the show. What stood out to you as so impressive about his media availability?
0: His honesty, his excitement, and there was no BS. This guy answers questions and doesn't have an agenda, doesn't use a bunch of fillers and filibustering. The things he admitted... that he doesn't like being seventh as the seventh best corner. He thinks he should be the first best corner.
1: Yeah, you got to win.
0: Yeah, you know, like these are things you think the players think, but they rarely say. And I love the kid. I mean, went to Nordonia. He's a Buckeye. Now he's a Brown. I hope he never goes anywhere. But let me say this. He had the right answer when he was pressed about no trade clause. Okay, because there's still people who think he could be traded. Okay. He goes, you know what? I'm not worried about it. Wherever I go, I'm going to play and I'm going to ball out. I play for love of the game. That was the message. And great move by Andrew Berry. Great move. To be able to still have that chip in the back of your pocket if things go south this season, that you can get something for Ward. The problem is you're going to have to replace him. I think he's still playing at a high level. He also said yesterday, everybody says I'm old. He goes, I don't feel old.
1: He's 29.
0: I don't feel old. You know, once you start getting to 30 in the NFL, he's like, oh, he's not a running back. He's still playing at a really high level. He proved it in that Pittsburgh game when they went at him three times at the end of the game, Aaron Rodgers no less, and he shut him down.
1: You know, Miles,
0: so it was a win-win.
1: I'm sorry, Rich.
0: It was a win for Denzel to get the contract extension and a raise, and it was a win for the Browns. Andrew Berry, very savvy move, still being able to hang on to that trade chip. Sorry.
1: I apologize. I thought you were done. I, Riz, think that Denzel now goes on to a very small list of players since 99, or you could even go before that.
0: Joe Thomas.
1: Who are just Browns.
0: Joel Bitonio.
1: They're just straight Browns. They just represent the franchise. Bernie, who was around our office for a meeting yesterday, is a Brown. You look at him, you see the Browns. It's what you want a Cleveland Brown to be. And that's Denzel Ward. It's Phil Dawson. It's Josh Cribbs. It's Joe Thomas. It's Nick Chubb. I think Riz is a straight up Brown.
0: By the way, where is Nick Chubb?
1: He doesn't have a job. I was with him a couple weeks ago for an event for University Hospitals. I spent an entire afternoon with him. And one of my takeaways was if the Browns called him and wanted a little veteran leadership in their running back room, he'd sign for the veteran minimum here.
2: He's still not officially retired yet, so door's always open.
1: I mean, I think that makes plenty of sense, but that's just me. I don't know what Andrew Berry's thinking. Meanwhile, Riz, we go to the world of baseball where the Guardians couldn't score for the first four innings. They got a couple of breaks on a couple of errors from the Cincinnati Reds and a couple of walks. But then Kyle Manzardo strode to the plate, and Riz, he broke the game open.
9: Oh, yeah. High drive, deep right field. Goodbye, Kyle Manzardo, with another home run, his fourth against Cincinnati this year. His second home run in this series, and it extends Cleveland's lead to 5-1.
1: His 13th of the season, but he's got four of them against Cincinnati. Guards go on to win 6-1. Riz, they take 2 of 3 to win the series, up to 56-54 on the season.
0: I don't want to make fun of him. He's not here to defend himself, but you know, you'd think when you're doing Dinger Tuesdays, you would choose a ballpark like Cincinnati, where the ball flies out the yard. Listen, good for Kyle. He needed that. He needed some confidence. People were calling for him to go down to the minors. I don't know, idiots were doing that, but. Still not out of the woods. You still got to get, you got to get stuff together. Next.
1: Guardians are idle until Friday night, Riz, when they will open a series at home here in Cleveland against the Arizona Diamondbacks.
0: I think they need a day off. Good.
1: Tanner Bibee will get the start for Cleveland against Matt Bratt with the first pitch coming up at 7:10. Meanwhile,
0: this weekend, if you're looking for jewelry, if you're looking for an anniversary gift, a birthday gift, a special occasion gift, or the all-important wedding ring or engagement ring, you go to our friends at Bookman. Folks, you listen to this show, Bookman's right there with Joby. He's been with us for 10-plus years on RBS. You can look, ask questions, try things on. 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
1: Riz, we go to Chicago for Big Ten Media Days in college football, where Ryan Day strode to the podium. Riz, his record, 82-12. However, he's on a 2-game losing streak, and he talked about what he learned from the end of last season.
10: Well, you take a lot of things. Every year you look at the things that have gone well, and then you look at the things that came up short. And I think when you're chasing small margins like we are, you have to identify the things that need to get fixed and fix them. The easy thing to do is do nothing or overreact. Where the real work is really identifying what needs to get fixed and then make that change. And so I won't get into all those things, but yeah, there's a lot of things that needed to get addressed and will continue to get addressed. And sometimes you don't know if those decisions were right until you get all the way to the end of the season. I think this year, based on the way our schedule looks and the way it's laid out, you know, we're going to get some early feedback in these games, and we're going to have to play well down the stretch.
1: Riz, his bowl and postseason record, he's got 12 losses. Six of them are in bowls and in the playoffs. Do you feel good about Ryan Day as a big game coach, or do you think there's something he's got to do differently in those spots?
0: No. I love what he said. I'm not going to get into it, but we had to fix some things. Good, you did. You got beat. The last two games you played, you didn't win. That's not acceptable at Ohio State. He knows that. Number two, he also said, I took away from that. We'll talk to the Buckeye boys about this. He also said Julian Sain looks different. Julian Sain has a different look in his eye. He's been through it. Now he knows what it means to be an Ohio State quarterback. I thought he fell off a bit at the end of last year. I heard he put on some muscle, and I'm very excited to see him play. I think for him to steal the show, I'd love to see him steal the show in week two. Because everybody's, you know what week two has turned into? Arch Manning versus the Buckeyes. The problem is the Buckeyes lost. Are you ready for this? This is laughable. The Buckeyes lost three players in the top 11 picks of the NFL draft. Three defensive players went in the top 11 picks.
2: Wow.
0: In the NFL draft. Other than that, we'll be fine. You have five transfers on defense that are filling gaps to transfer portal kids, which is kind of a little different for the Buckeyes. Unlike Arvell Reese, who just worked his way up the depth chart. I think the defense is going to be the question. I'll also go over the wide receiver room, which looks better than some NFL wide receiver rooms. Next.
1: Finally, Riz, a bizarre scene at an Alabama airport yesterday where TSA officers discovered some stolen historical artifacts inside a passenger's bag. The passenger, Riz, a juvenile, stole five Civil War era cannonballs from a Civil War museum in Alabama, shoved them into his checked luggage, and thought that he was going to be able to smuggle them across until the sleuths at TSA found them, and the kid apparently is in jail.
0: Cannonballs?
1: He took them from a museum.
0: Oh. What would you do with those? They fire them at your neighbors?
1: They were the size of grapefruits. Would you sell them?
0: Yeah, I'm sure there's some kind of orb. Was it Civil War?
1: Was
0: he a Confederate kid? Probably.
1: Yeah. I mean, I'm guessing at an Alabama Civil War museum, he was a Confederate kid. I'm just going out on a limb.
0: All right, Aaron.
1: Sure, he was Ulysses S. Grant. That's it, Rizzy. Those are this morning's headlines.
0: Thank you, partner. If you do want to go to the dentist without fear, and I wouldn't say it used to be me, but I hated going to the dentist. I did. 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
0: 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Like me, you'll be saying, I love my windows. All right. Apparently, he is on the phone today, which is usually a problem. We go to the Northfield Park Racino Hotline. Tony Grossi, our Browns analyst, is standing by. Morning, Tony. Tony, the Aaron said to me today, we talked about practice, and I mentioned Delpit's extension and how I love to hear Monkman say we're going to play in the preseason. He said, I, quote, buried the lead that Deshaun Watson threw two interceptions in back-to-back plays. I don't know how that plays into things. Two interceptions are two interceptions, but Tony got off to a slow start. What did it look like to you yesterday?
4: Yeah, well, it wasn't a good day for him. It was, you know, day one of 2026 training camp, and he did not have a good day. Shedeur Sanders had a better day. Today is another day, and we'll go on. But, you know, we can only report what we see, and it was not a good day for him. One was a pretty good interception by Ward. The second one by the new player, Damari Mathis. There was miscommunication between Watson and Gage Larvadam, the intended receiver. So whatever the play was called, whatever the period it was, interceptions are never a good thing, even on the practice field.
0: Right. Now, let's clarify this. Deshaun went against the ones, and Shedeur was against the twos, right? Was that goes for defense, yeah. Right? Defense played against, I'm sorry, Shedeur played against second team defense?
4: It doesn't matter.
0: Oh, it doesn't matter. Then
4: no.
0: Today it flip-flops. So right. if Watson will be against the twos, and Shedeur will be against the ones. Tony, what kind of plays did you note? I know it was only one day. Like, what did Munkin's offense look like to you?
4: Well, they're not game planning. So, you know, the plays are the same. I mean, it's just the game plan is what's going to be different from Stefanski. But the one play was a big route that he miscommunicated on. The other one was
0: I'm sorry. I'm not talking about the interceptions. I'm talking about the offense in general. You know, like we don't know what Munkin's offense is going to look like. You're out there. What did it look like?
4: It looks like any other offense, Riz. They're not doing anything extraordinary. You got to come out and take a look yourself pretty soon because there's not any noticeable difference. What I'm saying is the difference is going to be in the game plans from Stefanski's thing. They're still installing some plays. There's nothing exotic yesterday. It was the first day of training camp. I cannot characterize Monken's offense after one day.
5: Okay. So, and Shador did throw one nice ball that everyone was talking about, right? That was a deep ball to Casey Concepcion, right?
4: Yep. Yeah, that was the throw of the day. Gabriel had a shorter throw that I would say was pretty good,
5: too. We got to get that sponsored. Throw of the day.
6: The throw of the day.
5: By Joby's. Sponsored by Joby's. Throw of the day. Right.
6: Tony, but Riz and I had this argument. How do you view practice interceptions? You know, 40 years into your career, covering a lot of crappy quarterbacks. You've seen a lot of them. Do they matter or not?
4: Absolutely, they matter. I think they do. I think, you know, when we look at the tracker, which is an at-a-glance review of what happened, okay? It doesn't say everything. But incompletions, I think, are more relevant than completions. Okay? It's practice. You should complete a lot of passes, as Shador did. Watson yesterday did not complete a lot of passes. What was he, 12 of 22?
6: Right.
4: That's not a good day. No matter how you try to analyze what period they were in, against whom, sure, Shador wasn't playing against Denzel Ward, but one of the interceptions was by the guy making his first practice, Mathis. This is his first practice with the Cleveland Browns. He was just signed 7 days ago.
5: You're right. So, let's cut Watson. Let's cut him right now, Tom. I have to do this because I don't understand why Watson's getting any reps at all. I don't know if you listened to him, but in the first hour I said, we're going to have to move on from this because there is a competition and we're going to have to break it down. I was just not surprised Deshaun didn't look good. He hasn't looked good for 5 years and he didn't play at all last year. But
6: the lead was hardly breaking news.
5: I know, but I did. It just, to me, I was like, okay, he threw a couple of picks. But more importantly,
4: let me say something, all right? Otherwise, I don't need to come on if you're not going to let me say something.
5: I'm letting you say whatever you want. Don't yell at me. Don't raise your voice to me, Tony. I'm not one of your kids. Go ahead.
4: Earlier, you said something that was the exact point I wanted to make.
5: Okay.
4: If he keeps practicing like that, Shador will play.
5: Yes, exactly. And Tony, don't you trust Coach Monken? He's not going to go on with the charade to because the people in the front office want to have a quarterback competition. If Watson looks like this again and again and again, this is going to be a short competition, right?
4: Exactly.
5: Yes.
4: I mean, that's the context of yesterday.
5: Yes.
4: Okay. Don't overreact.
5: Right.
4: But if today he does the same thing and he's losing ground. Okay?
5: I agree.
4: Shador, who knows what Shador's going to do today?
5: Right.
4: But today, again, is a different day. And they're graded every day. And then the point is to try to stack one good day after another.
5: Yes.
4: Not one bad day after another.
5: Correct. So, and, Tony, maybe this will be a shorter competition than we all thought. Because, the coach yesterday said, look, I've got to get to the first game. He didn't want to put parameters on it. But, Tony, it didn't sound like he was planning on making a decision real soon on this, right? He wants to see them in games as well, correct?
4: Well, for sure, the first game. I do think he wants to he hopes to make a decision after the Chicago game.
5: Are you saying our quarterbacks are playing in the first game, Tony?
4: Yes, definitely.
6: That gets cowbell.
4: I don't know how long, but that is what he made clear yesterday.
5: Right.
4: Perfect. Then you go into the Buffalo week.
5: Perfect.
4: So by then there will be, I don't know how many practices, 8 or 9, and there'll be a better, performance chart for both of them.
5: Okay, let me just say for the audience that didn't know, Sanders was 16 of 19, no TDs, no picks. Watson was 12 of 22. He threw 12 completions, but 10 incompletions. He did throw 2 picks, no touchdowns. Dylan Gabriel, 7 of 9, 1 pick, no touchdowns. Taylen Green, 3 of 5, no picks, no touchdowns. Tony, should I be worried that no one threw a touchdown?
4: No, going to make a point about that.
5: Okay, go ahead.
4: The way they run practice, sometimes they're starting from the negative 20, their own 20-yard line. You're not going to complete 80-yard passes, right?
5: Right.
4: This is not a game plan. They don't, after they complete a pass, they don't start the next play from that line of scrimmage, okay? They'll do a whole period from the 20-yard line going the length of the field. So you're not going to have touchdowns all the time. What the touchdowns come into play when they're in red zone period.
0: Okay.
4: And they were not in a red zone period yesterday.
0: Okay.
4: So I think overall, to put some context to the tracker, interceptions are always important. You don't want them. They don't ever make for a positive day. Touchdowns, if you're in the red zone and you get four touchdowns, good, you did your job. But if you got no touchdowns like yesterday, it doesn't mean anything.
6: Tony Grossi with us. Tony, the one thing I don't like about Monken's system is if somebody has a good day as the number one quarterback, I would like to see them have a chance to go back and be the number one quarterback again the following day. Do you think this is always going to be a switching back and forth? Because Riz and I agree, it's hard to build on anything when your role is changing every single day.
4: You're right. And that's why he needs to name one, or he wants to name one as soon as he can. So then that quarterback gets the benefit of playing every day and getting better. So I don't think, Aaron, we're going to see two in a row for either guy in this period. You know, like you won't see Shador get with the number ones or two or three days in a row, and then Deshaun two or three days in a row. Maybe that's a different way of doing it, but I don't think we're going to see that.
0: Tony Grossi is our guest. He's presented by Universal Windows Direct. Tony, the offensive line, how were there communication problems, and were you surprised to see DeJuan Jones splitting time with Fano at left tackle?
4: I didn't see any communication problems. Nobody took a lap. There weren't any false starts that I could tell. There were no flags, not many flags thrown at all. So that's good. And there shouldn't be. I mean, that line has got, although it's brand new, there are three veterans who are going to be the nucleus of that line. So mistakes shouldn't be happening. Fano versus DeJuan Jones. What I think is happening is DeJuan has earned a lot so far. I mean, he looks really good. He's felt. I mean, he's a big guy, everyone knows, but he's carrying his weight a lot better here. He's in shape. And in deference to him, who's worked hard, don't forget he's coming off another injury, season-ending injury, they're giving him his time at the number one left tackle position. I don't know how long that continues. It's not a reflection on Fano. Fano could very well be there today. They're kind of rotating like the quarterbacks are.
0: Okay.
4: But it's really because they feel DeJuan Jones has earned it. He should not be labeled a backup yet. It's not over. I'm surprised he's not competing at right tackle against Titus Howard, to be honest with you. But they've kept him at left tackle. I would think, Riz, that by the time we get to the opener, Fano will be there. But DeJuan's doing really well.
0: Okay, and Tony, that's good. We need a little depth. I mean, come on, it's left tackle. God forbid something happens. You know,
6: right.
0: I think that's good, and that's good to hear about DeJuan. Really is. If you're a Browns fan, that's very positive news. What about center? Do you think they'll work Brailsford in from time to time with the ones, or no?
4: Well, they did a little bit in spring. I'm waiting to see what happens here in now the training camp. He worked with the twos yesterday. He was on the Shador field when they were split in two spotting and all that. I think they'll ease him in during the course of the season and hope the line stays intact. He could get in there through injury or whatnot. But right now, I think they're concentrating on Elgton Jenkins beginning the year as the center. Again, that's no reflection on Brailsford, who's a fifth-round rookie.
0: Right.
4: But I think they like him a lot. They just don't want to overdo him before his time.
0: Tony, what did you make of Grant Delpit getting his contract extension, 3 years, $48 million? And what kind of player is Delpit? Aaron asked me, so I'll ask you. Do you think he's done a nice job? Was this warranted? And are you surprised that it got done as quickly as it did? I heard he was a hold-in for about 5 minutes.
4: Yeah, well, all of spring, and then he intended not to practice yesterday, and Andrew Berry walked on the field and said, "We'll get your deal done, so put your helmet on," and he did. So this, obviously, Andrew, by the way, will be available.

0: available today at 11:15. We will speak with Andrew Berry today. I think, you know, Delpit's only 27, I think. I had him as the fourth best player on the team last week when I ranked the top 10 players. He's still very relevant to this team, even though they drafted a safety. I was a little, you know, he had more of a reason to be extended because his deal's up this year, whereas Denzel had two more years to go. It's just that he had no guarantees left. So this is a recommitment to both of them, and we'll see what happens, you know, a year from now. And it doesn't guarantee anything other than they're getting a nice guaranteed raise this year.
1: Mm. Tony, the other revelation, which I thought worked out for both sides, was there is not a no-trade clause in Denzel Ward's deal. When asked about it, Ward said he's not worried about it. He said, wherever I go play, I'll play. Right now I'm with the Browns. I just want to ball out. Thought it was pretty savvy for Andrew to be able to keep that as chip in his back pocket. I'm not saying that it's imminent he's going to be traded, but who knows what's going to happen this year or next year. What did you make of Berry getting that deal so that he could still be able to make that move?
0: I 100% agree with everything you said. It doesn't mean he's a Brown for life. We'll see what happens. I do think that getting a player and having Haslam pay the upfront guarantees, you know, could make him more tradable if they deem to trade him. And again, you hit on another thing. They don't have they cannot possibly trade Denzel Ward this year. There's no quarterback capable of stepping in to the starting role on this team. That's one of the very serious concerns on this team is the cornerback situation beyond Ward and Tyson Campbell. So until the time comes, if it ever comes, he'll be a Cleveland Brown, and he is their best player, I think, and deserves to be rewarded for everything he stands for.
2: Tony, if Miles had not been traded, would these extensions have happened?
0: Oh, I think so. I don't think there's a relationship there between Miles and what's going on now. But I think your point is you need somebody, right? You need some veteran, not only for the fans to embrace, but also for the locker room. To lead.
1: Yeah.
0: And that's part of this too. I mean, Ward and Delpit are two of the longest tenured Browns on the team. Mm. So you can't wipe out everybody. Mm.
1: Tony, what about Clowney visiting the Browns? What do you think happens there? Do you think there's a possibility he could come back? And what does it say about the D-line if they're looking at a guy like that?
0: Well, they need another defensive end. No doubt, a backup end, rotational end to behind Alex Wright, who will be the starter at left end. Clowney is also being pursued by Seattle and Houston, two real good teams. Now, if you're Clowney, who are you going to choose among those three teams?
2: Well, I don't know, yeah. Tony. I mean, it's the Super Bowl champs and the team where you got to watch Deshaun Watson throw two picks on back-to-back plays.
1: All right.
2: Tony, I don't think this team wants Jadeveon Clowney's locker room presence around it. You were closer, though, to what he was like in the locker room. Would you have any concerns about him from a character standpoint, or do you think he's fine?
0: No, I think, you know, he's a rental rusher, a pass rusher for hire. Berry's done this numerous times to fill a hole. I just think Clowney will have choices, and I don't think he'll choose the Browns. And also, it's way too early for Clowney to come into a training camp, right? He'll probably make his decision on September 1st. So I wouldn't count on Clowney, but there's no doubt that Berry has interest in a guy like him.
1: Tony, Coach admitted they're not going to tackle to the ground. They will, as they call it, thud or thump. But what did you make of him saying about the practices? He wouldn't really commit to anything, but you get the sense that this is not going to be like a Kevin Stefanski-type training camp, right?
0: Oh, sure. I was a little surprised when I asked him, will you use the maximum 16 allowable padded practices, Riz. I checked on that. 16 of them. And he said, I don't know yet. He goes, I've only plotted it out through the Buffalo week.
1: Okay.
0: So he's, you know, it depends. Is your team beat up? Is it exhausted at the end of camp? You know? So he's willing to bend a little bit, but you're not going to have, it's not going to be a country club.

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1: Of the QB competition. And I don't mean everything will ride on that, but, you know, their reps in that game will count more than their reps on the practice field, for sure.
2: Right.
1: And if it's still close, like it is now, and it probably will be, that game conceivably could decide who his starter is for game one, unless he extends it beyond that and he still can't make a call. You know, he's begging for one of these guys to just make it obvious to everybody.
2: Yeah.
1: And that certainly didn't happen yesterday.
3: Tony, you started with Coach Sam Ratigliano, but you've covered a lot of coaches' first training camp practice for the Browns. Monken feel like a rookie at this, or does he feel like a seasoned vet?
1: Yeah, no, he's been around a long time. I mean, I know he's a head coach for the first time, and he said this is a dream come true for me. But, you know, if you went out there, you'd never know this was his first practice yesterday as a head coach. You know, he looks like he's been doing it a long time. There's not a lot of difference. One thing about it, you know, they were restricted yesterday to 90 minutes. By the way, I got to apologize. I messed up that whole thing yesterday about they weren't going to throw, and I figured out what happened. I was amazed that it was totally my fault. I got a copy of the CBA that was dated by 5 years. They change these rules every year about training camp, and I didn't realize I was looking at an old copy of the CBA. That's why I insisted they weren't thrown yesterday. So I apologize for that.
2: So,
1: I took a couple laps around the practice field as a result.
2: Okay. So, Tony, the tracker will be like every day now, right? Give me my schedule.
1: As long as there are competitive periods. And by that, we mean, you know, the defense is trying to make a stop, is trying to defend the passes. There are sometimes they go out in 7-on-7 and 11-on-11s, and they hand off. Or they drop back to pass and they don't continue to play.
2: Okay.
1: Obviously, we're not charting that.
2: Okay.
1: We're charting the competitive 7-on-7s and 11-on-11 periods.
2: Okay. Now I know from your yesterday article that a break's coming. Like you can't have five practices in a row.
1: Yeah.
2: Like that's the
1: Sunday they're off. Yeah.
2: Sunday they're off. So they will work today, tomorrow, and Saturday. Sunday they're off, and then they go back on Monday.
1: Yep. And then they have, I think, five practices in a row. Six or seven. They're off the next two Sundays. Those are their only off days in this first year.
2: When are the padded practices, Tony?
1: Well, they haven't designated them, but we expect probably Monday would be the first time they're allowed to have padded practices. And I'm assuming he will use that day for his first padded practice, but yeah, I haven't heard it from him. He wasn't asked about it. But Monday would be the first allowable.
3: Tony, why doesn't he scrimmage?
1: What do you mean? Against each other?
3: Yeah. Like, they used to do that thing at the stadium, the orange and brown scrimmage, where they'd have a real competitive thing back and forth. I think this team needs to play competitive football, you know?
1: Yeah. I mean, that's a question worthy of him being asked. I'll ask him that. My guess would be, since it's his first team, he's still installing things, he's getting to know things, maybe next year he would do it, but I'll ask him about that.
2: All right, T, have fun
1: Grizz,
2: today.
1: I know you wanted to
2: talk about Bookman & Son Fine Jewelers. I just...
1: Even before that, I got something for you that was scary. On my way here, I take the turnpike to get here. And right about the Brecksville I-77 exit, I look up, and there is a helicopter tangled in high-tension wire.
2: Oh, my God.
1: And it looked like one of those little helicopters that you used to use.
2: Oh, yeah, and for high school football.
1: Yeah.
2: Wow.
1: And the propeller was still going, so it was keeping stationary, but it was tangled in
2: the
1: tension
2: my
1: wire.
2: God. Did anybody you were just driving by.
1: Yeah, I hope you guys check on that. I pray that, how do you rescue them? How do you rescue
2: them? You would have to cut the wires. I'm not sure, T. Thank God Captain Earl never had an incident like that.

0: that. We did have to put the helicopter down one night because a chip started blinking that he didn't like. But no, he was a Vietnam veteran, and he was one of the best pilots I've ever worked with. And
1: this helicopter was so small, I thought of you because the ones you used to go from game to game.
0: Yeah, they were like three-seaters, four-seaters.
1: Yeah.
0: Yep. Yeah.
1: Yep.
0: Wow, that is scary. Tony, anyway, Bookman, I want to remind everybody, too, Josh is closed on Saturdays but open on Sundays.
1: All right. And you know what? At Bookman and Sun Fine Jewelers, they take the time to listen. 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
0: Tony, I hate to say this, but you got to tell the Monk man he owes me a morning practice. He promised me one at the combine. So, I mean,
1: I would enjoy that.
0: I got about 5 weeks, but I'll be out. Maybe I'll come Monday for the first batted practice, right? That'll be fun.
1: That'd be cool. Yeah. If you could make it out here. Yeah. I wish they had morning practices again.
0: I liked working out in the morning. I don't know. Where are they? They're in meetings and stuff. Like, what time do the players get to the facility?
1: Oh, they're there real early in the morning, but they do all the inside work, all the classroom work.
0: Okay.
1: In the morning, you know, the weightlifting and all that too. He wants to practice when it's the hottest.
0: Okay.
1: That's what it comes down to.
0: Okay. Because we open in Jacksonville and Tampa, and
1: Yep.
0: I get it.
1: Hot start.
0: Yeah. All right. Thanks, Tone. Quarterback tracker will be up this afternoon. Tony Grossett did about 800,000 views
2: yesterday. So far. I got nothing on this helicopter situation. I'm trying to find if there's an update
3: trying to
2: of
3: look
2: any
3: it up
2: kind.
3: Too. I can't find anything.
2: I got nothing.
0: I tell you every day, folks, how much I love my Chevy Tahoe, that I got a Ken Ganley Chevrolet in Brook Park on Brook Park Road. 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

0: 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Anyway, any offense. I'm sorry to interrupt. Jimmy's a great guy. So they came out. They came at like 1 o'clock on Tuesday, and by 4 o'clock on Wednesday, my deck was done. 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We had to do this room over again. And I was not part of this build-out. I told them what we needed for this, but we would have a little window, you know, one of those little crank windows that you can open and get some air in here. There's no air that goes into this studio, and I don't trust any of these air ducts from this building here. Believe me when I tell you that. So it's kind of tough when you get, you know, stuff in here. It's just hard for me. And talking for 4 hours a day is not easy. I know a lot of people think it is. If you're working construction, I get it. But in here, sitting here talking for 4 hours a day with a bunch of dust and crap in the air. Reg is here. RJ, I've lost track of the whole Spider-Man thing, okay? Tobey Maguire won to me. Maybe I'm just an old dude, but I like the Batman with Christian Bale, and I like Tobey Maguire. But I got to admit, what's his name, the new guy? The Spider-Man?
1: Tom Holland.
0: Yeah, Tom Holland. Got to admit, Tom does a nice job in other roles that I've seen him in. What iteration of Spider-Man is this?
1: Jeez, is this his fourth Spider-Man movie?
2: Yeah.
1: This is Tom Holland's fourth Spider-Man movie.
0: So all of them tie together?
1: Yes.
0: Okay.
1: And Spider-Man's a little different because it's not owned by Disney. Spider-Man, the character, is owned by Sony. So they have a special deal with Disney where they appear in certain things and they can trade off and on. But a lot of Spider-Man stories are usually pretty self-contained. The last movie was partly in the multiverse. But as we know, at the end of that movie, he asked Doctor Strange to make everyone forget who he was because he had to save the multiverse, but everyone had to find out Spider-Man was Peter Parker.
0: Okay.
1: So he asked Doctor Strange to make everyone forget who he is.
0: Okay.
1: So this film, Spider-Man, Brand New Day, is 4 years after those events.
0: And no one knows who he is now.
1: Right.
0: Okay.
1: And so he is kind of like, you know, he works a little bit with the police on and off as Spider-Man, fighting crime while, you know, he's watching all of his kind of Avengers brethren tackle huge crime and, you know, do big things, worldly events. He's, you know, catching bank robbers and thieves in New York City still. So he's kind of just doing his thing, biding his time, but a major event happens in the city and Spidey is called into action to take care of some dastardly
0: events. I've worked with you long enough.
1: Oh, am I selling it? Am I selling it?
0: No.
1: This 50th or whatever film in the Marvel Universe franchise or 46th.
3: So let me get this straight. It's a Spider-Man movie where everything's okay at the beginning. He's catching some bank robbers. Then something really goes wrong. My guess is he's got to, you know, dig deep, Riz, into his soul.
1: As the press would like you to know, it's a mysterious new threat.
0: Okay. Reg, it works, though, for some people because making these movies.
1: Yeah, I mean, well, also Marvel's, they've had a bit of a hard run of late. Like, their movies aren't doing as great. They're, you know, I think the multiverse aspect has turned a lot of people off and just gotten people a little polarized.
0: And Reg, let me just get to that point. As someone who is turned off by the multiverse means whatever you did before doesn't count. Because there's the multiverse.
1: Everything can change.
0: And I wanted to count.
1: Here's the great thing about...
0: Hold on. Why did I watch those other movies if everything changes in the multiverse? Yeah.
1: Well, the good thing about Spider-Man Brand New Day is it is set in one place.
0: Okay.
1: Essentially New York City.
0: Okay.
1: It's Spidey doing his thing there.
0: Okay.
1: He does, you know, there's some interaction with, we had the Punisher who has his own series. He shows up in there, the Hulk's in there. But yeah, he's trying to go after this force and take care of business. At the same time, trying to, not sure he wants MJ, played by Zendaya, who was his girlfriend through the last three movies. Not sure if he maybe wants to let her know that he's Peter Parker.
0: Oh,
1: that they used to have a thing together. He sees that she's built a new relationship, and he's not sure how he feels about that.
0: Okay.
1: The movie, to review it, it's fine.
0: Okay.
1: It's a fine movie. It's not the best Spider-Man movie I've ever seen. It's not the worst Spider-Man movie I've ever seen.
0: Okay.
1: I think, again, it's just, I mean, it's very watchable. You can do that. But for me, again, it's the problem with a lot of Marvel movies. It's trying to tell five different plots at one time. It's trying to keep it all together. And it's some of these plot devices get lost along the way. And some of them are like, well, wait till the next movie to find out what this means. And they're not made for me, I don't think. I don't want to wait till the next movie. I want an answer.
0: I'm with you.
3: To tell you, one of the things that people are looking forward to the most about this movie, at least my friends, Reg, is a post-credit scene that might tell us something about Doomsday.
1: Don't bother.
3: Okay?
1: No, there's a post-credit scene. I wouldn't, hey, wait for it if that's what you do, but it's not going to give you anything. The movie, I think that kind of fits the whole frame of the movie. I just felt like it didn't do anything. I mean, I found the villain was kind of, it's anticlimactic. There's not really a major thing at stake, I didn't feel, in the movie. I never felt like there was any real danger to anything. But here's what I'm going to do. I took Coop to see it with me. Coop is admittedly a much bigger superhero movie fan.
2: Mm-hmm.
1: What did you think?
2: I thought it was okay. I mean, it really is, like RJ said, it's kind of one of those classic Marvel setup movies, it felt like.
1: It just seemed like everybody was underutilized.
2: Yeah, there's
1: did
2: a lot of
1: anything.
2: If you're a true, like a huge like comic book like fan, there's a lot of like good Easter eggs there that make it a little fun. But yeah, there's a whole lot. Me and RJ talked about it after. It doesn't move really all that. You stay in the same plot for a while.
1: Yeah, and they switch him around and they try to, I mean, Spidey's going through some changes that he's not quite sure why his DNA is getting goofy on him. That's one plot point. Then there's the whole MJ thing. And again, I think you get to a point where you're seeing some of these characters just wasted on screen as like, they're only there to push a plot device and not be a character. And again, I mean, when you see like Tom Holland, who is really good in this movie, and Zendaya, who, I mean, they're great in The Odyssey and they blow you away in it. And in this, Zendaya is little more than just a place marker for things to happen. So, I mean, again, it's not a bad movie. It's just not a terribly great movie either.
3: Are we spoiling anything if we say the other Avenger people that are in it?
1: I wouldn't give away any more on it, but let's just, your major's in there. You're going to see the Punisher. He shows up for a minute. The Hulk is in there helping Spidey with something that he's working on just to try to control his spider DNA a little bit better. So that shows up. But other than that, I mean, there's a few little Easter, like Coop said, there's some Easter eggs in there. But again, I didn't find it anything terribly shattering in the Marvel universe.
0: Reg, any other movies? Would anybody dare to come out this weekend against Spider-Man or no?
1: This is it. But I will say this. This is a movie, Spider-Man The Brand New Day, is playing at Autorama Drive-In, double featured with Ghostbusters.
3: Yeah.
1: Which I think is kind of neat. I mean, it's fun to see Ghostbusters on a big screen. So if you're going to go see Spider-Man, make it a double feature.
0: Still one of my favorite movies. Ivan Reitman directed that one.
1: That's it. Draft Day. Ivan Reitman.
0: Of course, so did Draft Day. Reg, The Odyssey. I mean, it's unbelievable. 90 million worldwide last weekend alone.
1: Over 700 million worldwide. And I don't usually get too big into numbers on stuff because, I mean, if a movie's good, it's good no matter what the box office is for it. But I am very intrigued by the fact that this is at $700 million in 2 weeks, and it hasn't opened in China yet.
0: Wow.
1: And China's is, I think they're giving one, at least one screen in every theater they have in China is going to Odyssey.
0: Wow.
1: So
0: Reg, the top grosser this year is Toy Story 5 at $1.08 billion.
1: Yeah, Michael, that'll be blown out in 2 weeks.
0: A Michael, billion, 08. Super Mario Galaxy, a billion. This will do over a billion.
1: Yeah, you'll be at 1.2 in a couple of weeks.
0: Wow.
1: When it opens August 14th in China, it will make half a billion.
3: And wow. Let me explain, 0.1 billion. Do you know another word for 0.1 billion? It's $100 million.
1: Well, it's amazing. I just love the fact that the Odyssey's...
0: No, it's not.
1: What is it?
3: Yes. 0.1...
0: No. 10% of a billion is 100 million.
3: Yeah. 0.1.
0: No, that's not 0.1.
3: Point one and 10% are the same thing.
0: No, you made it sound like 0.01.
3: That's 100.
1: Well, Odyssey's really good, and you should all go see it.
0: So, have you seen it yet? I have not.
3: No, I have not either.
0: Cooper, have you seen it yet?
2: Still no.
0: Okay. Reg, Ted Lasso, the trailer dropped, so I'm not giving anything away that you wouldn't see in a trailer, but set up the plot for this version of Ted. He went back home and left, but now he comes back to coach the women team, right?
1: Yeah. It premieres August 5th on Apple TV. All of your cast is back with some new people added.
0: Roy is back.
1: Yeah, he's back. You don't really see as much of the men, but I can't really say too much about the show.
0: Okay.
1: But it does come out next week, and Ted this time, he is back home in America, and they are trying to lure him back to coach a women's pro club. And so that's basically where this season will stand. Now, last season, season 3... it was up or down. Some people liked it. Some people didn't. I thought it kind of lost steam as it went. I don't think it's ever recaptured kind of the heights of the first season of it. But we'll see where this 4 seasons go. We'll definitely be talking about it more next week.
0: Okay. And it comes out on August the 5th,
1: yep.
0: Right?
1: Yes.
0: Okay. Anything else? Things we're missing. There's some stuff coming out about this Doomsday. What can you tell us? It is back to the Russo brothers, but there are some characters that are still in this thing. But like, what is the setup for this Marvel monstrosity, we will call it?
1: I just know that it's set like about a year and a half after the events of the movie Thunderbolts, which was one of the last big Marvel pictures. And it is combining all of the heroes from the Avengers, all of the Wakanda heroes, and new Avengers all together to take on...
0: Reg, it's like 30 people.
1: Oh, it's got the original X-Men are in it, I believe. It's got Fantastic Four from a couple different eras.
0: This is all great, but what the hell do they do?
1: They take on Dr. Doom.
0: All of them together?
1: Yes.
0: Doom mm-hmm. is that powerful?
1: Doom is that powerful.
2: He's... Riz, he's a badass. It's
0: Who
2: gonna be
0: is
2: fun.
0: Doom?
2: Robert Downey Jr.
1: Yes.
0: Of course he wanted that role. His ego's bigger than mine.
1: Paycheck is going to be big. But hey, good for him, man. Why not?
0: But yeah, so, and they're all going to fight Doom?
1: Yeah, that is the plan.
0: Was there a multiverse thing that I missed here somehow?
1: I'm sure there is. But again, the Russos handle the multiverse pretty well. I think
0: they're the best.
1: They've used it well.
0: Yeah, I think they're the best of the best as far as these directors go for these giant movies. And I'm glad they brought them back. I know they wanted to do a couple extra projects, but when is this film coming out?
1: I believe this is December.
3: So will they recognize Robert Downey Jr. like he's Tony Stark? Or will they pretend like they've never met this person before?
1: We'll all find out. December 17th, Doomsday.
0: Read your plugs, please.
1: Everyone have a great weekend.
0: Thank you, RJ. Coming up, we're going to talk to Matt Campbell from Penn State. Quick reminder about Extend Technologies. Folks, indoor is coming. You know what the indoor is. Indoor season in Northeast Ohio is like between late November all the way through March. And it's winter, and our winters are pretty brutal. 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

0: Welcome back. It is time to go to the Northfield Park Racino Hotline. I'm sure he's been to Northfield Park. He went to Perry, Massillon Perry High School, of course, played for a year at Pitt, Mount Union, coached at Toledo as head coach, then Iowa State for a number of years. He is now the head coach of the Penn State Nittany Lions. He is a Guards fan. He is a Browns fan. He is Matt Campbell, coach. Very rarely, home of the Buckeyes, do I give anyone else cowbell, Matty.
1: You got well, I cowbell. Appreciate that.
0: Yeah, you got cowbell, Matt. What years were you at Perry?
1: Oh, well, I played there from 1995 through 1997.
0: I had to cover you on Fox 8. I had to. I guarantee I covered you. We used to go in a helicopter all the schools down in Stark Summit County because, you know, it was too long to drive to get back to do the news on Friday nights. So went to Perry many.
1: Listen, I know I'm talking to a legend today, so I'm fired up to be on with you. And I remember turning on the news on Friday night and watching your show. So I'm really grateful you're having me.
0: Coach, thank you for being here. Matt, I'm going to start here because you had so many opportunities after the success you had at Iowa State. I won't get into the schools, but you got a lot of big-time offers from big-time schools. Why did you make this move to Penn State now?
1: Yeah, you know, Tony, it's a great question. And we had an unbelievable run, and I really have never believed in coaching that it was, like, always about the next job. And I think I learned that really early on. You play for somebody like Coach Karras. You play for somebody like Keith Wakefield. And these guys were legends that stayed, and they made a football program, and they stood for something in the journey. And, you know, I really loved what we did and what we stood for at Iowa State, and really proud of it, and knew as our world continues to change and evolve, if there was ever the right fit, if there was ever the right time, everything had to be aligned. And obviously growing up in the Big Ten footprint, you know, man, Keith Wakefield was a Woody Hayes guy. Mm. My dad was a longtime head high school football coach, and he loved Bo Schembechler. And my grandparents, who were a big factor in my life, you know, they were Western Pennsylvania, and they were huge Joe Paterno fans in Penn State football. And I think the one thing I always identified with was the character, the integrity, the excellence that the program stood for. And obviously Northeast Ohio had so many great players from Cleveland down through Youngstown that literally were such huge pieces of that program. You just identified with it. And I think the values of what this place has stood for in its greatest moments, the toughness, the resolve, it just aligns so much with, number one, my values, but also what I believe in building a football program. And, you know, in our 6 months we've been here, I really feel like those values were right on, and we're really excited about the opportunity at hand.
0: We're talking to Penn State coach Matt Campbell. Matty, you embraced the past of Penn State, where you got a hold of the legends. And one of them, Courtney Brown, played for the Browns. You didn't shy away from that, but you also brought the culture, the five-star culture that you guys had at Iowa State. Describe that mix and what you're trying to build there.
1: Well, you know, not only Courtney Brown, but Tony, living like 30 minutes away from us is Joe Jurevicius, you know, you're talking, yeah, you know, some of the greats that came back. And I think to me, when you get an opportunity to be at a place like this, and, you know, you guys, I know, cover Ohio State and Michigan, and it's, man, it's the history, it's the past, it's what so many people sacrificed to make these programs what they are today and what they stand for today, that I think we're foolish to think this is about us. We're foolish to think it's about, you know, who we are. It's, we are, our mission is to do everything in our power to build upon what so many before us sacrificed. And I just felt that was really critical as I came and I heard our Penn State guys talk, and, you know, obviously we had some, you know, we had an influx in the transfer portal world this year. Mm-hmm. We missed the signing class, so we had a lot of guys join us that way. That I think it was critically important when you put this jersey on and you walk into Beaver Stadium, one of the greatest football environments in the world, mm-hmm. and you better understand this isn't about you, but it's about those that came before us. It's about this community, and understand what it means to put that jersey on and play here. And I really couldn't thank our former players enough, because they did an incredible job, not just as players, but as humans. How do you give back to the community? Man, what's it mean to get a degree from there? What's it mean to go out and represent your family and your communities when you're done playing from here? And I think all those value systems really meant a great deal to myself, and also meant a great deal to our kids.
2: Matt, when you walk into those rooms in Chicago at Big Ten Media Days, I imagine there might be some imposter syndrome at work. How much have you sort of had to pinch yourself that you're the head coach at Penn State? And at what point do you get over that and start to realize that you've got a job to do?
1: Well, I appreciate you asking that question, because I feel like I think that's where you can, in football in general, whether it's the NFL or college coaching, I think you can really fast lose sight of your responsibility. And I again, everybody's, man, who are your – When you were raised by Keith Wakefield and you're raised by Larry Karras, what made those guys great coaches is they never wavered off of who they were as men, who they were as leaders, and what they stood for. And, you know, to me, yes, it's great to sprint to this facility every day. It's great to represent Penn State football. But my passion is the ability to lead young 18 to 22-year-olds to become the best they can be. And, you know, I try to stay really close to that, because I know how easy it is. And, listen, even at times in my career, I'm only 46, but I feel like there's times where you start to waver off course. And, you know, when you waver, the program wavers. So I think that's probably been one of the great learning lessons in my journey in coaching, is be who you are, don't waver from it, and have great values and standards for yourself. And if you can live to those values and standards, and those around you have a chance to do the same.
0: Penn State coach Matt Campbell is our guest. All right, Matt, a lot of people have high expectations for you this year in your very first year. You don't have to play Indiana, Oregon, Ohio State. But there's no cupcakes in the Big Ten. We all know that. And what are you expecting from your team? Are you happy with the way things have come together, the progress you've made? Is it about what you thought, better or worse at this point?
1: Yeah, you know, and I think that's the funny thing in football. And, Tony, I think we've learned this in college football really the last couple of years is, man, I don't know if anybody knows with how our landscape has shifted kind of really what you have until it gets really hard, until you face adversity. You know, you saw 2 years ago a Notre Dame team that lost to Northern Illinois and went on a great run early in the season. They lose, and the resiliency and the toughness to get to the national championship game. You see an Ohio State team that has the same adversity against Michigan and bounces right back and, you know, prove they were tough enough to handle adversity and do what they did 2 years ago, and then obviously what Indiana did a year ago. So, yes, we love the pieces. We love the process that we've had for ourselves. But real adversity is coming.
0: Yeah.
1: Real hard is coming. And we'll really be defined by are we together enough? Are we tough enough to handle the success and failure that can come with a college football season? And if we are, we do have great pieces and we have great young men. My question is, do we have a great team? And I think we're going to learn that a lot as we get ready to start fall camp and continue to build great values. And those challenges will define who we become.
0: And Matt, you told the kids that very thing. That you are going to, it is not going to be a bed of roses here. You're going to face real adversity. How you deal with it is going to be the difference. How much does it mean to have some players brought with you from Iowa State who already know what the program and the culture is?
1: Yeah, I think that was really huge for us. You know, 24 young men came from Iowa State. Of those 24, 10 of those young men are seniors, so they've been through they've been through good and they've been through tough times and they've shown the resiliency to come out on top. And, you know, I think uniquely on the other side of it, we have 24 seniors on our football team. You know, there was 12 young men that stayed here from Penn State that, again, they've gone through some really good and they've gone through tough and they're still standing. And so anytime I think you have seniors in your program that have, I don't care how they've gotten to be a senior in college football, it's hard. Mm. And the fact that they've had the resiliency in their own careers, they've had scars, they've had tough moments, and they've had the ability to use that wisdom and give it back to the younger players in the program. I think you really have a great chance if that senior leadership is aligned for the team to be pretty special. And that's really been our conversation and leaning on those seniors every step of the way.
2: Matt, so many legendary college coaches wonder how you can be a college football coach in 2026, or they say, I'd rather be in the NFL. I don't want to deal with all of these logistics and hurdles and NIL. And why do you still embrace college football?
1: Yeah, I think for me, what the game hasn't changed, you know, or the 60 minutes on the field certainly hasn't changed. And I think it's almost made it even more of a,
0: hello? Maddie?
3: Well, we lost him.
0: Wouldn't be official if I didn't hang up on him. I hung up on him?
2: Wait, you hung up on him?
0: The ghost of Woody Hayes.
3: Hold on. Matt, I accidentally hung up on you on the phone. I said it was the ghost of Woody Hayes. I can't help
1: it. Riz, and listen, Riz, we're gonna have to make sure we send a Penn State hat so we get a good rotation on that show for you.
3: Yeah, I will. Matt, I hung up on Joe Montana three times once in one interview. Don't feel bad. and he still came on the TV show with me. But, Matt, as Aaron's question was, it's a lot more difficult. Yep. There's a lot more moving parts today in college football. But I know you, and some things don't change. If you work hard, good things are going to happen. The harder you work, the luckier you get, right?
1: It is, and really the more you have the courage to align yourself with the right people. And I think that's the one thing that I still adore about 18 to 22-year-olds. Yes, our world's changed, but they're still young men that, and Riz, you know this as good as anybody, covering high school football, like, man, that jump from high school to college is really tough, and you don't know exactly what's going to happen because the dynamics of leaving home for the first time.
0: Right.
1: Man, you were the man. You got to start back over at square one. I don't care where you go or how high your star rating is, and you got to prove it all over again. And I think it's finding and aligning yourself with the right team, and it's helping young men grow to men. It's what I love and adore about my job.
0: Yeah.
1: That's not going to change for me. That's not going to change for how we build the Penn State football program. And, yes, it's changed on how maybe you build a team from year in to year out. But building a culture, winning football games, winning on the field, it's still going to come down to team. It's going to still come down to culture. And can you have enough humility that you can play for something bigger than yourself? And teaching that, that's what I really do. It's my passion, and be able to help young men grow in their careers to become their best. That is what my passion is for college football.
0: Penn State head coach Matt Campbell is our guest. All right, did you watch Manzo hit the homer last night? And do you think your Guardians can go to the playoffs this year?
1: Oh, Tony, did I watch it? Yeah, darn right I watched it. You know, like I don't. This is my guilty pleasure, and now all of a sudden we got to get to fall camp, and there's a lot of checking the box scores. But you know, for the last 10 years, I've had this MLB network, and it's Guardians baseball every night at the Campbell House. So,
0: nice.
1: We're fired up about them. Obviously, the leadership in that organization, the trust that it's been so fun from afar, because you almost feel like college football is a little bit of Major League Baseball, and to watch how the Guardians year in and year out continue to build a world-class organization, it's awesome. And so we're huge fans, and just so much respect for that organization.
0: Matt, great stuff. I know you're totally busy. I wanted to do this for so long. Thank you. Don't be a stranger. I know you get into the season. I know you're busy. But after the season, we'll check back, all right? Matt, best of luck to you. You don't play the Bucs, so I hope you win them all.
2: Well,
0: and we see
2: the Big Ten championship.
0: But we'll
2: I'm allowed fun. To say that. Matt's not.
0: Right. Yes, right. Coach, thanks so much.
1: Hey, thanks, guys. Thanks for having me. I appreciate it a great deal.
0: You got it, Matt. Take care. Bye-bye. Matt Campbell, Penn State, and I think it's good luck I hung up on.
4: You did?
2: Riz.
0: I hit this, you know, this mouse is the phone thing.
2: Right.
4: You were laughing at Aaron, and then you put your head down, and
0: yeah, and I think I hit this thing, and off you went. Aaron, I don't know how you can't listen to that and go, wow, that dude, you would root for that dude.
2: He is so impressive.
0: I know.
2: And that's why NFL teams have thought about hiring Matt
0: Campbell. You know what? Maybe someday. But I get the feeling Penn State thinks they hired a guy who's going to be there 20, 30 years.
2: You know how you go.
0: He's only 46.
2: Well, Riz, you know how you go opposite a lot when one thing doesn't work, you go to another thing. James Franklin was all about flash and sunglasses.
0: James Franklin.
2: The living room. And he was about James Franklin. And they brought him there because they thought he would recruit well, and he did.
0: Can I just say?
2: The problem was on Saturday at noon, it did not go well for James Franklin.
0: My partner sniffed him out pretty early. I'll give you that one.
2: Matt Campbell is substance.
0: Yes.
2: You know what I mean?
0: I would agree. All right. Are we taking Andrew? Where are they?
4: It sounds like he's coming up to the podium now.
0: All right. Let's listen for a little bit. I have the Buckeye boys, which is way more. I've got to give equal opportunity. We're home of the Buckeyes. But let's go. Is he there?
4: Yeah, he's here.
0: All right. Let's go to Berea, Ohio. Here's Browns GM Andrew Berry.
5: Part of the reason we're really excited is because we expect this to be a very competitive camp from top to bottom on the roster. Obviously, over the last, you know, two off seasons, we made some difficult decisions in order to set up the franchise for sustained success. But we're really excited about the young core that we have in place on, you know, both sides of the ball, and are looking forward to see them grow and develop over the next, you know, several weeks. I also want to just mention, you know, Todd and his staff, they did a fantastic job running a great offseason program. And we're all looking forward to seeing their vision come to life on the grass here as we begin training camp. You know, last thing, before I open it up for questions, I wanted to just take a few moments to acknowledge Chris Powell and Scotty Springer. You know, they are, they've had a fantastic Browns, Cleveland Browns career. Chris was our longest tenured employee. Scotty was our third longest tenured employee. And between them, they have 5 decades of experience overseeing and running, you know, the Browns crew. Those two individuals, they embody everything that you want from an employee: servant leadership, excellence in their role, and ultimate humility. You know, they did not have glamour positions, you know, in the organization, but all they did was excel and treat people with kindness and decency throughout. So it's bittersweet for us, because while we're happy to celebrate such long and excellent careers, we're really, really sad to see both those two go. So with that, I'll open up for questions.
6: Can you maybe first address getting Denzel and Grant both wrapped up long term? How do you feel about that?
5: Yeah, really excited. Those guys are, you know, they're core members of our team. I was joking with Peter. I was like, okay, well, Denzel's 29 and Grant, he's 27, soon to turn 28. And, you know, they're the elder statesmen, you know, of the team. But really excited to have those guys. They're what we want in the organization. They embody being Cleveland Browns, and happy to have them for the long haul.
7: How do you think they fit with the plan as you have gotten younger over the last few years to have kind of a couple of those older guys still hanging around for a while?
5: Well, I'll tell you what, if old is your mid and late 20s, then, you know, I'm in tough shape here, Scott. So, but listen, they're excellent players, still playing at a high level at their respective positions. You know, really excited them as contributing members for the team.
8: And how important is it then for guys like them and some of the other veterans on this team, when you have such a young core? A lot of those veterans are that were here last year aren't here this year. How much do you expect to lean on them as you guys kind of try to shape up the culture of this current iteration of the Browns?
5: Yeah, look, I think that, you know, core veterans, like, let me back up. I don't think it's just for any veteran, just having veterans just have veterans. But when you have Denzel and Grant, who are top-level players and top-level people, they end up being kind of like tent poles, you know, within your organization and within your roster. So it's a luxury and incredibly valuable to have, you know, when you construct the team. And also, both those guys are homegrown.
9: So. How much does extending both of those guys who, you know, I think third contracts for both of them with this organization, kind of maybe relax anyone that might have gotten a little nervous after the Miles trade, and, you know, seeing that, just, you know, the organization showing commitment to, you know, guys that have, you know, really stepped up?
5: I'll be honest, Daryl, that really didn't have any consideration into it. Like, there are very few players in the NFL that get to third contracts. Now, maybe it's greater now that you're seeing more second contracts be three-year terms as opposed to five-year terms. But I think, you know, since we've been here in 2020, the third contract guys have been, you know, really Joel, Miles, and then really, you know, these two. And it's an incredible accomplishment when you can get to that point. But you've got to be the, you know, obviously the right type of player and right type of person.
10: Andrew, just what about the timing too and getting those done? You avoid any potential hold-ins, and just especially knowing, like you said, they're the elder statesmen and you guys have a new coordinator and all that.
5: Yeah, so I'd say a couple things. Like, we're always very proactive with our players too. Candidly, we don't do hold-ins here. So, like, you know, our guys know that. But we're really happy to get those guys done, the business taken care of before camp. So quite honestly, I'm not sitting up here answering those questions from you all. And, you know, they can just get going and focus on playing football as opposed to what's happened with their deal.
11: Andrew, when guys have, like, their contract is up, but, yeah, I mean, it's in place, but there's no guaranteed money.
5: Mm-hmm.
11: Does that then create a chance for open dialogue to do things?
5: You know, honestly, Terry, our...
11: I'm talking about big time.
5: Yeah. No, our it's actually probably... It's probably less about the lack of, you know, guaranteed money, because to some degree, like, once we get to this point, it's for a veteran, it's in essence guaranteed anyway. So for ours, we've usually taken the policy that, you know, we will talk about any deal, you know, 1 or 2 years early. That doesn't mean that we'll complete any deal 1 or 2 years early, and both those individuals fall into that category.
12: Andrew Clowney came and left yesterday. Mm-hmm. Do you feel your need for a rotational end Trump's age? He's 33. He doesn't seem to fit with the youth movement.
5: Yeah, you know, Tony, I think, like, you can't look at the roster construction in a vacuum. Certainly, we've had a bit of a youth movement here. But that doesn't necessarily mean, like, every transaction is going to be, a 24-year-old, you know, 24-year-old player or something along those lines. Other things that come into play are certainly the role and fit, financial costs, and then, like, how it fits in the, let's say, the broader construction of either the position group or the side of the ball.
13: So where do things stand with you and Cloudy?
5: Really good visit. Things that we still have to work through. Hopeful that, you know, we can add him to the team, but it's still in the balance.
13: He doesn't seem like a guy that wants to toil through training camp.
5: I think that's an inaccurate perspective on him. Like, I think, he would tell you if he was standing up here, you know, his most productive years are when he has a good, hearty camp. I think that comment is quite honestly unfair.
14: Andrew, as you go into a season where you guys are one of, or maybe the youngest teams in the league, mm-hmm. How do you kind of judge the success of this year, just beyond the simplicity of wins and losses?
5: So, you know what's funny, Dan? I didn't know you would ask the question, but I was like, I need a better response, because I keep getting asked this question this spring. I keep saying that young doesn't necessarily – the implication is, like, young does not necessarily equal bad. Like, I was looking it up. Out of the 7 teams that were the youngest last year, it included Green Bay, who's always young. It included Philadelphia, who won their division. It included Seattle, who won the Super Bowl, and included Baltimore. So, like, I don't think that – like, that has to be, like a cop-out for expectation or performance, so to speak. But as we think about it, like, our goal going into the season is we want to be a tough and competitive team that develops and plays its best football towards the end. We want to control and focus on the things that we can control, because so many things go into factor in terms of, like, what happens over the course of the year. If we can focus on the narrow set of things that are within our control, how we prepare every day, how we organize, things of that nature, then, you know, we believe that we're going to be happy with what the end of the year looks like.
14: Andrew, look at past quarterback competitions with this organization, there always seemed to be, like, a caveat that came with them. You know, a piece of the roster might have been incomplete or whatever it was. When you look at this current quarterback competition and you look at the young skill guys that you've brought in here, you kind of feel like this might be one of the more fair, balanced, equitable quarterback competitions that you guys have been able to have in a training camp for a long time?
5: You know, I don't know that I could. It's a good question, Daryl. I don't know that I could comment on that. I guess, you know, part of it is, truth be told, we haven't even seen the team in pads yet. So, like, you know, it's a projection in terms of what we have. We're
3: all right. That is Browns GM Andrew Berry. We'll have more on that coming up. Hammer and Emmett also on Cleveland Browns Daily. We have to get a break in here. Thanks to Matt Campbell, Penn State head coach. He thought he was phenomenal. Of course, thanks to the Browns. Great job by AB again with these two contract extensions. But when we come back, We are going to talk Buckeyes. I got the Buckeye boys ready to go. Let me know. They're going to let me know if all the hype is warranted. Ohio State, I think, is the favorite to win the Natty, let alone the Big Ten. Remember, we're taking the dog pound to Nashville. Browns, Titans, October 22nd through the 26th. Joe Thomas, the dog pound, me, you, Ham Man. Here's what's included. You pay for flights, transfers, 4 nights at the Sheraton Grand Nashville, live ESPN Cleveland shows, the best parties, including a

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6: Have you been over there? 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
5: I have not been in there yet, but
6: it's great.
5: I'm looking, the sandwiches they brought us, the Papa Tony, that's the Italian.
6: Yes.
5: Chicken parm, chicken cutlet with prosciutto, the mortadella, the Tuscan turkey, roast beef, and more. 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Again, Lorraine Avenue, Ohio City. The Buckeye Boys are here. What's up, boys?
7: What's up, Riz? Wow.
5: Well, I'm wearing the only thing that I got from the team shop because you guys stole everything else. I got my Buckeye hat on.
8: Do you want the sign?
5: I don't. I want you guys to have that stuff. Did you hear Matt Campbell? Pretty impressive guy, isn't he?
7: Yeah. Oh, very much so. Yeah. Penn State, much brighter days are ahead of them for sure.
5: And they got the schedule this year without Oregon, Indiana, Ohio State. Guys, I have just a couple of takes because I've really been diving in this last week. Watch Media Days on the Big Ten Network yesterday afternoon. Don't sleep on Oregon. I'm telling you right now, they've been close. Their quarterback came back. They have a lot of players come back. They have a lot of seniors. And as you heard Coach Campbell, that means a lot. I don't hear a lot of people talking about them because of Ohio State and Indiana, but I think they're going to be in the mix. Indiana's got to prove it to me that they can reload for a second year in a row. I love Coach Cignetti, though. I think he does a good job. The other sleeper I heard in the Big Ten could be USC, who has their entire offensive line back. And I think, guys, this is a prove-it year for their head coach, who, you know, at that high profile, you at least got to go to the playoff this year if you're UFC.
7: Yeah, yeah. If you're USC, Lincoln Riley, like, I think his USC tenure rides on this year. And you know, they have the line back, but they did lose Malachi Lemon. And he is what Biletnikoff winner last year.
5: Yeah, he was.
7: Stole it from Jeremiah Smith.
5: Yeah, he did.
7: So they need to reload. They're always going to be able to find wide receivers there and playmakers there. But if they don't prove it this year, they're going to be in some trouble.
5: Right. I heard yesterday the lead with Coach Day was and the Buckeyes, guys, stop me if you, we're favored to win everything this year.
7: Go figure.
5: You're favored to win the Big Ten,
7: yep.
5: The national championship. Okay. And I marvel at how they deal with the pressure in Columbus. But the one thing he thought he wanted to get across was that he sees a different Julian Sand. Now, you guys know me. We do this all the time. You know that's my big thing, is while I thought he did a great job last year, not good enough to win a natty, what do you know about this year's version of Julian Sand?
7: No, I think Julian Sand's as focused as he'll ever be. Jeremiah Smith actually came out yesterday and spoke about how like he had offers of like up to $10 million to go other places. That sounds a lot like the University of Miami that was offering that sort of money. And he said, no, I want to stay here because why would I go anywhere else? I got the best coaches. I got the best line. I have the best quarterback. And the fact that he's the guy that's saying that, I get it, you know, Buckeye love, blah, blah, blah. But like he had an opportunity to make $10 million for 1 year. And he's like, no, you know what? I'm sticking with my guy. That says a lot to me.
0: He's added weight and they're working out together. Saying and Jeremiah Smith have been tied at the hip all offseason.
5: Kev, I thought he needed a workout.
0: Yes. Yeah.
5: You know what I mean? I thought he needed to get a little bigger.
0: Yeah.
5: He's not real tall. So you better be a little stocky. The expectations, are they warranted again?
7: Yes. 100%.
0: Yes, yeah. They are.
7: You're Ohio State. It is win everything or bust. And that's
5: Nikki,
7: typically how it
5: feels. I said this to Coop. He couldn't believe it. They lost three players on defense in the NFL draft. Yeah. Top 11.
0: Yes.
5: Three of their starters went in the top 11.
7: Yeah.
5: Pretty good. Can you reload that quickly?
0: At Ohio State, it's expected to reload that quickly. And, I mean, Earl Little, I know nobody is going to beat Caleb Downs. But you're going to get a really good safety in Earl Little, who transfers in. The linebacker from Wisconsin, very good. There's a reason why Luke Fickell would not acknowledge the question about his transferring linebacker. I'm only concerned about the people here at Wisconsin.
5: I understand him saying that.
0: Yeah, like I understand it, but it's because he knows he lost a good player to a very good program that he came up in himself.
6: Guys, I know you talked about the Saiyan-Jeremiah Smith combination, and obviously that's a big deal.
0: Yes.
6: But I think even bigger a deal is the Arthur Smith-Julian Saiyan combination.
0: Yes.
6: I think Riz looked at me yesterday because we had talked about this a few weeks ago, and he's, did you forget Arthur Smith is the offensive coordinator at Ohio State? Brian Hartline is at Central Florida.
5: So it worked on defense for them last year, getting a pro guy. Can it work on offense? Arthur Smith was OC for the Steelers.
7: He was the head coach of the Falcons.
5: Right.
7: He understands everything about this. I think whenever an OC that is maybe above, you know, is a little bit over, you know, his head in the pros, if he goes down to college, like you are working with 90%, 95% of those kids aren't going to the pros. We understand that. But I mean, you look at Ohio State every single year, it feels like 80% of that offense or defense ends up going to the pros. So like, I just look at the way that Arthur Smith sort of runs his idea of, you know, of an offense. I think everything works out prototypically for Arthur Smith and this Buckeyes team.
0: And that's a decision from Ryan Day that is going to be looked at under a microscope. Now, the difference between bringing Arthur Smith to here, in, you know, unlike Matt Patricia was like, you know, he was almost like ostracized from football. He had like time to really think about what he wanted. He found a new love for the game. Is that going to happen with Arthur Smith because he's gone from one job to the next? Like, he hasn't had that moment. I don't know. What I do know is, you're bringing in that is an NFL program. I know that we like to joke about, you know, it's NFLU down Ohio State, but it really is the way that they operate. The guys that they bring into this coaching staff, he is going to run Ryan Day's offense and he's there to try to help the run game. That was something that Ryan Day really emphasized yesterday was that they're only going to go as far as Bo Jackson and Isaiah West can take them. And they're going to push them these first few days of camp when they get going because they want their starting offensive line. He's actually giving a timeline, unlike the quarterback stuff with the Browns. He wants within the first 9 to 10 practices to have that starting O-line established.
5: Okay. The receiver room is ridiculous. Yes. It's got Smith, Brandon Innes, 5-star freshman Chris Henry Jr., and 2 transfers, McEwen and Kyle Parker, went to LSU.
0: Boyd's
7: the other
5: Brock Boyd. Okay.
0: Like Jeremiah Smith is talking about Brock Boyd.
5: Okay, so there's only one ball. Guys.
0: I know. I'm just saying.
5: Are they going to run? Are they chucking it more this year or no?
7: I don't think that they'll chuck it any more than what they did last year. I do think that they want to run the ball a little bit more. And with this schedule and the way that it's all lined up, I mean, it is some tough,
5: it
7: tough
5: is a
7: team.
5: Tough schedule.
7: Yes. You need to be able to run the ball, because if you can't run the ball like they haven't been able to in years past, you're going to be in trouble against this schedule. Okay. You need to be able to do that.
5: Last thing on offense. Coach Day admitted, we got some things went sideways for us at the end of last year. We worked on getting him corrected. He didn't want to get into details, but what was he talking about?
0: One thing was pace.
7: Yeah. They were close to dead last in all of college football in pace of play last year. Like, it was just very
5: not a lot of offensive plays.
7: Very methodical, and then you saw that against Indiana and Miami. Whenever you're down, you need to speed it up a little bit. They couldn't do that, so they absolutely need to do that.
0: Well, and he mentioned that the pace of play was actually about the same as it was when they won the national championship. So, like, as they went back and looked at it. But I like that when he said that, I was like, I started hearing it. I was like, oh, no, like, we're going to keep this pace going. He said, but we also have to look at things and acknowledge it worked in 2024. Yeah. It didn't in 2025. So I expect some moments when they need it. I expect some up-tempo offense as well.
6: To me, the reason why they lost those 2 games, their inability to block, was shocking to me in many cases. And I understand Miami and Indiana had 2 incredible defensive lines, but you're supposed to have a great offensive line. And I don't think the Buckeyes did last year. Riz, you brought it up every week. You're like, I'm wondering about this offensive line.
5: They were not good enough.
6: And I thought that was really the downfall of the offense.
5: Even though I love the Montgomery kid, he's still my favorite. He is back, and they handled it quickly defensively. Nikki, I told you this during break. They showed 5 players. Not only did you lose 3 guys to the top, they showed 5 guys that are going to start this year that are transfer portal guys.
7: Yeah.
5: They didn't come up like Arvell Reese through the depth chart. They had to do this, and their guys, the one guy didn't even play last year. Is it going to be tough for Coach Patricia to put this together? And when he had the horses last year, he just turned them loose. I heard it was very vanilla for a reason. Will he try and get a little more exotic with this group?
7: I'm sure he's probably going to want to. You might have to vanilla it up for the first week or so just to make sure that everything, you know, everybody's all in place. But you're right. I'm counting 5 guys on here that are transfers, which is very rare.
5: Ohio State-like.
7: But this is what the transfer portal is now. Everybody's in the transfer portal, and you're looking for the next best opportunity. And because you lost all those guys to the draft, of course, there's going to be openings right there. And if you're good enough to play at Ohio State and start, like, you got to be amazing, and I think they found a bunch of studs out there.
0: And I think, again, like I said, I truly saw in his eyes, in his demeanor, Matt Patricia falling back in love with the game of football. Like, you saw for several years where, like, everything going against him and all that type of stuff, it felt like he fell out of love. And I think now that he gets to really coach, you know, he knew he had the guys last year, so there probably wasn't as much coaching, but he developed relationships really well last year, and there's a reason why, you know, Caleb Downs continues to talk about Matt Patricia and what he did for him. He gets to coach this year, so yeah, he's going to have to get exotic this year. He's going to have to try to bring them along slowly, so I don't think you're going to see as great a defense to start the year that we saw last year. I think it's more important what we see as we get into that middle portion, that 3-game stretch, including Oregon at home. That's where you want this defense to really start humming and look like the silver bullets we know them to be.
5: All right. We will talk more as the preseason goes on. But what, we're a month away?
0: Yeah, 3 weeks away from high school football.
7: Can't believe it.
5: And Kev, we will announce our high school football schedule coming up in a couple of weeks on this very show.
6: Next week, actually, it'll happen.
5: Next week.
6: Yes.
5: Aaron, the 11 o'clock hour is brought to you by BGJ Attorneys.
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0: 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You can't let it go.
1: He can't let it go.
0: Do you know what Aaron did during that break, folks? He was playing Baker, Bitter Baker Bites.
1: Bitter Baker. Oh, I didn't get my $50 million. Oh. You know what they're having, Riz? They're realizing in Tampa. The same thing the Browns realized. Baker is a fine quarterback, and if you could pay him $30 million a year to be your quarterback, you probably would do that. You don't want to pay him $50 million.
2: We had voicemailers talking about Baker today.
0: That's one of the great torts bites of all time. I got to get my 50 goals. I need my 50 goals.
1: He goes, I got to say, I'm a little disappointed, to be honest with you.
0: All right, where is the Baker, Rob?
2: 46.
3: Mike and Shaker Heights, you know, I was the first person to pack Baker Mayfield's bags because I thought that he couldn't get us over the hump. But how far we've fallen with this QB situation since him. Hey, I just want to say, Baker, I'm sorry, man, because, you know, your shortcomings and not being able to throw over the line and not being, you know, getting demolished by Pittsburgh. If I knew we were going to be this bad, I would have zipped my mouth and never criticized you.
0: Hey, man, I like people that come correct. Good job, sir. Oh, look at this. Aaron Rodgers called in.
4: Hey, Riz. Aaron Rodgers here in the Wasco tent. I want to respond to Peanut calling me out. Hold on a sec. Peanut? Whose wife? What wife? You know, you have to contemplate these questions in life. Where the hell do we go when we die? Who's to question what's in my slop pot? These are questions for the ages, and it's none of your business.
0: All right,
1: is this sound check or voicemails we're doing?
0: We're
1: right
0: doing
1: now?
0: Voicemails. I had the Buckeye Boys on. I had Maddie Campbell.
2: You want me
0: on.
2: To hit the open, or you just want to?
0: We're good right here. Angry at Riz. I got to hear this. Angry at me. I
5: got to
0: hear it.
5: Chris, look at me. Chris, you have got to talk some sense into Riz. This stupid argument that a fifth-round draft pick got dissed has got to stop. Yes, Riz, we all know how football works. I know you played at a semi-high level, but come on. Chris, please talk some sense into this man. It's the dumbest argument in the United States about sports and football.
0: Boy, there's one thing I learned in this whole Shador thing. And I mean by Shador thing, I mean once we drafted him. You're just not going to change some people's minds who just
1: about,
0: think he's
1: about
0: terrible.
1: About anything.
0: About anything.
1: About
0: all right.
1: Anything.
0: Now, you called out JP in Dallas yesterday.
6: I want to give props out to Paul for standing up for the voicemailers. JP in Dallas got a nice shout-out from the cowbell itself. Dung-a-dung-a-dung-a-dung-a-dung-a-dung-a-dung-a-dung. And one Aaron Goldhammer got denied. Aaron, as they say in the great movie Roadhouse, be nice, Aaron. Be nice until it's time not to be nice.
0: There you go. That's
6: in case, you just better be nice, buddy boy. Suck it, Goldhammer. Suck it, Goldhammer!
1: JP.
6: I got another call coming in. I got to go. Bye.
7: Hello. Riz, people get mad at us. And by the way, you should. Listen to us. We were talking about Myles Garrett being traded for months, actually years before it happened. Even when the fans were telling us, don't talk about that. Listen to us. Don't listen to Andrew Berry. Listen to us and watch what they do.
0: That kid's good. That kid's good at what he does. Want to thank the orchestra. Throwback Thursday. Remember, ClevelandOrchestra.com for tickets. Blossom Music still going on at Blossom. Some great concerts. I want to thank Tony Grossi, presented by Universal Windows Direct. Thanks to RJ, the movie critic. Thanks to Penn State head coach Matt Campbell. And thanks to my peeps at Treepy. I'm taking one of these sandwiches home. They look so good. Chef Anthony Zappola. Shout out, Anthony. Love you, Paizan. Thank you so much for bringing us.

0: That beautiful food. Remember, they are Italian specialties on Lorraine Avenue in Ohio City, and they're open 7 days a week. Yeah. Where'd you find this place?
1: Google, but also I know Lock, Stock, and Brisket because they're at Van Aken.
0: That's great. Their brisket sandwich is great. All right, what's coming up? Hammer and Emmett.
1: Yeah, I was going to mention, guys, you got to listen to us on Hammer and Emmett, okay? Don't listen to Andrew Barry. Actions over words. Hammer and Emmett, we know what's going on. We're going to talk about all of it coming up at noon.
0: All of what?
1: All of it.
0: That means you have no idea what you're doing.
2: All my grainy quarterback videos coming from QB camp.
0: Coop, good job. Not easy filling in for Paw. So
2: it was an all right job.
0: Good job. And I'm sorry about the mystery sound. The good news is somebody figured out the mystery sound. The bad news is I need another one from you next week.
2: On it. My father-in-law texted me and said, "That sounds like my sink." I said, "That's because it is."
1: Guys, before we go, I just want to let you know I feel a little disrespected.
0: Kit, God bless. Adios. Prayers, troops, firefighters, law enforcement, our president, and our veterans. Here's open. You are the big one. We got to go. Remember, no names, please.
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1: The idea that this is new, like what, this someone concocted this?
5: And Emmett Golden.
4: You and me on the air, ESPN Cleveland from noon to one. That's never happened before. Yeah.
5: On 850 ESPN Cleveland and the Land on Demand.
1: All right, Emmett, we've got some business that we need to settle here right off the top.
4: Okay.
1: And we'll get to the quarterback tracker and Deshaun and Shador and all the drama from yesterday.
4: Yeah, Prime in the house too, by
1: that's
4: the
1: right.
4: Way.
1: Oh, Prime is here today.
4: Yeah, Deion.
1: Oh, what's
4: out
1: up?
4: Yeah.
1: What's, I got to give a little Prime. Applause. You know what? Maybe even flaccid cowbell. For people that don't know, Riz rings the cowbell. I usually don't. So when I ring it, I ring flaccid cowbell.
4: Yeah.
1: Riz, I was telling Riz about our bet from yesterday.
4: Yes.
1: And we need to settle this because lunch is on the line between you and me and Coop.
4: Yeah.
1: So explain to everybody what happened during the show. We were all taking bets, and there's a little bit of controversy, I believe, here.
4: Yes. So we asked, you know, who's going to ask what will the first question be?
1: Right. First question at training camp. Sets the tone for everything.
4: And I said, I think he'd go, how you feel seeing, you know, your first camp starting out? How do you feel about that? Aaron, you said that he would be asked, what did you say to the team last night?
1: Right, what was
4: night?
1: Your first message to the team? Right.
4: Yes, yeah. Now, when we joined it, I think we joined two questions late.
1: Right, a hair.
4: A little bit, yeah.
1: Well, he didn't answer the first two questions, but that doesn't matter.
4: It was what was
1: asked. The only thing at stake here is what exactly was asked and in what order. So let's go to the tape. Nick Paulus is back today. Let's go to the tape and let's review to try to see, did somebody win this bet or is there no blood to speak of, no lunch given out whatsoever? Take a listen.
12: I don't have an opening statement or sentence. So,
14: what was the message you delivered to the full team yesterday?
12: Really wasn't much different than when I got here 5 months ago.
14: Which, highlight that again, which was what?
12: I can't remember. What did I say?
14: That's
12: yeah. I mean, ultimately, I really can't remember.
4: Yeah, I mean, that was the first question. But hold on. Grossi asked it. Were you two in cahoots?
1: No.
4: I'm just,
1: no.
4: You know what I'm saying?
1: No. Now you're turning it there?
4: I'm just saying.
1: Emmett. Lunch. Lunch.
4: I need to talk to Tony. Did you say, hey, Tony, because for all I know, you could have told him before he left, hey, you should ask him what was his message to the
15: team. Tone was pretty quick with it, too.
4: Yeah,
1: well,
4: he was.
1: Here's
4: I'm smelling foul play,
1: no,
4: Nick.
1: Emmett, please stop. Everybody, why am I always the one who's accused of cheating? I'm the one who cares about winning the least of all the on-air people here. I'm the least talented athlete around here. What do I know about winning? Nothing.
15: Well, I mean, that's true, but.
4: Yeah, but I think you still like to win.
1: Emmett, I think this. I had mentioned that to Tony. You know, what do you think Munkin's first message was last night? And Grossi said, well, I'll have to ask. So one of the reasons why I predicted is because I had mentioned that, but I didn't know Tony was going to be the one.
15: That's an inception move, and you know it.
1: No, it's not. No, it's not.
15: That is shameful.
1: No, it is not.
4: Wow.
1: Because you talked to Grossi, too.
4: I didn't say anything about what he was going to ask.
15: Hey, what do you think about this question, Grossi?
4: Right. Oh, wow.
15: That's shameful.
1: 216-710-0850. You know what? Let's let the audience judge. We let the audience
4: judge
1: this.
4: Be your own people, Nick.
1: So you think you're withholding services of lunch? I was going to go to Arthur Treacher's for fish.
4: Really?
1: Yep.
4: Yeah, I mean, I don't know, man. It's kind of shady. I didn't know you guys had that conversation before we came on the
1: air. I was maybe going to go Chula, Indian barbecue. My
4: really?
1: Favorite. Yeah, naan
4: well,
1: with
4: under
1: the tikka
4: review.
1: Masala. It's okay. Under,
4: it's under review.
1: Under review. What does under review mean?
4: Under review
1: you
4: is...
1: You want to talk to Grossi?
4: I got to talk to Tony. I got to talk to Tony and find out, did what you planted that seed, did that affect what he was going to ask?
1: I think it was a generic first question at training camp.
4: But that doesn't mean...
1: Sun shined on my... I'm a dog's ass and the sun
4: so
1: shined on me.
4: But so was my question. It was generic and who
15: You're
4: knows?
15: You're a dog's ass.
4: Right. if I see Tony and I go, hey, you know, what do you think you're going to ask him about how it feels to be, you know, a head coach at his first camp?
1: Nicole,
4: he might have asked that.
15: Hey, Todd,
4: first.
15: What do you think your favorite color is? No, he wasn't going to ask that question.
4: Right.
15: He was going to ask a simple question like that.
1: Go back and play it again. He literally verbalized it in the exact same way that I suggest. Like, you,
4: right.
1: I couldn't have won this bet more clearly.
12: I don't have an opening statement, or sentence.
14: What was the message you delivered to the full team?
15: That's exactly what I said it was going
4: to
15: be.
4: You said that to Tony word before word. He...

0: Bar for bar. Right.
1: Yeah, bar for bar.
2: So you had inside information.
1: No,
2: yeah, you did.
1: See, now you're going to try to play this Kalshi card like I'm the guy about to drop
2: Kalshi. I'll be telling you all a lot more about that coming up.
1: Well,
2: trust me.
1: Okay, fine. Then I'm not going to say what I was about to say.
2: Right.
1: I can't believe this is under review.
0: You're a market manipulator.
2: Yes,
0: that's what you are.
2: Yeah.
1: Emmett, I was going to take it easy, and I was going to give you like a Wendy's gift card. We were going to do like fast food together.
2: I was
1: going to
2: give you something I got for free.
1: No.
2: Right.
1: Not now. Now we're going out for sushi lunch. Now,
2: oh, really?
1: Now we're going out for a $65. I'm going to drink alcohol. I'm going to order champagne.
2: Oh, no, there's a salary cap on this bet. You get $25.
1: Not that's now.
2: Yeah. And Coop has to give me $12.50. Right.
1: I'm Aaron Goldhammer. He's Emmett Golden, 850 ESPN Cleveland. You can watch us on the ESPN Cleveland YouTube page. Emmett, I do want to shout out the gang over at Playground World because the playground in my backyard is truly incredible. It's been revolutionary, not just for me, but now all the kids in the neighborhood. So what do you think I should do? The neighborhood kids want to come over and play on the new playground that we have, the beautiful with the slide and the swings
2: and the
1: megaphone. It's made of wood and the megaphone. So they all want to come over. Should I let them? I'm worried that if I let them come over whenever they want, they fall. I don't want to be proved liable.
2: Well, I wouldn't worry about that. All right, things happen. Kids fall, man. It's part of learning how to be a human being. You're going to fall off some things once in a while.
1: Yep.
2: So I wouldn't worry about that. The only thing you have to worry about is kids coming over when you're not home.
1: Yeah.
2: Now, it's in the backyard. Is there like fence that they can't get
1: back
2: there?
1: Yeah, there's a fence. I don't know that I want them. Ring the doorbell first maybe and make sure somebody is home.
2: Yeah.
1: Just so there's some oversight.
2: But I'm telling you, Emmett,
1: there are three schools in the neighborhood. I'm sorry, the best playground in the neighborhood is in my backyard.
2: Yeah.
1: And we went to Playground World because I didn't want to deal with having to build this thing. Emmett, they measured so we knew exactly what would or would not fit.
2: Mm-hmm.
1: Tony, the owner, came out and looked at my backyard and built custom the perfect thing for me and my situation and my kids. You know, my son Levi has some special needs, so swinging is like really important for him, which is one of the reasons why we went and did this. But Stella, my daughter, also had some things that she wanted. We took everybody's input in. They put us on the schedule 3 weeks later. The playground was in, and now the kids' screen time is almost down to zero, and the level of outdoor play in my backyard, skyrocketing. 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These are so nice. They have birthday parties in there where the kids just run around and play. One is in Warrensville Heights. It's just off to I-271. The other one is off I-90 in Avon on Jaycox Road. 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All right, we're supposed to hit the biggest thing. It's 12:08.
2: Yeah.
1: No, not yet.
2: No, not yet.
3: He's the perfect hype man.
4: Man, I gotta tell you, Golden Hammer, man, you've been crushing it today, man.
3: And his calls aren't always on topic.
1: Emmett, I have no idea where this segment is headed.
2: Why is that?
1: Because Anthony in East Cleveland joins us.
3: ESPN Cleveland presents Anthony in East Cleveland.
1: Yo!
2: What's up?
4: Put it on the board.
2: Yes.
1: What's up, brother? How are you, Anthony?
4: Man, Goldhammer, you know what? I don't know if you've been hearing lately, so ESPN has been doing the thing about, and we always tie it to baseball whenever I get on the airwaves, talking about the Ohtani incident as far as, so you do the double dip of, is it a portrayal that they're telling on what happened with Ohtani, or did they place the bet?
1: Wait. I didn't have this on the bingo card. You're coming out here talking about our new 30 for 30 podcast, the betrayal of Shohei Ohtani.
2: Yeah, and it's the betrayal of E. Goldie.
4: Hey, Randy, there you go, EG.
2: Thank you.
1: No,
2: I
1: didn't.
2: No, it's like Paige Beckers and Angel Reese.
1: No.
2: Tone on themselves.
1: they went on the WNBA account and placed a bet.
2: So
1: they're athletes. They're not allowed to bet.
2: So they bet each other. about a game that happened Wednesday night.
1: Right, the All-Star. They bet $100. I think it was for the WNBA All-Star game,
2: It was at the All-Star game.
1: Oh, okay.
2: They said, we play each other on Wednesday. I bet you $100. They recorded themselves. They posted it. The WNBA posted it. Now, I don't think that's a big deal, betting. That's like me and you betting lunch. To me, that's not gambling, right? It's not a big deal. But what are you doing? Like, you don't put that on wax. Don't record yourself doing that.
1: Hey, Paige and Angel, I got good news and bad news. The good news is the WNBA is really popular. The bad news is the WNBA is really popular.
2: Right.
1: you might have been able to get away with it at one time.
2: Yeah.
1: Not anymore.
2: No.
1: Ain't happening now. No. All right. Finally, it's time for us to make the main thing the main thing.
3: The biggest thing.
5: That's what she said. Let's go.
1: Emmett, it was day one on the ESPN Cleveland quarterback tracker at training camp. There weren't just questions asked of Todd Monken yesterday. There was also practice. And I think the first round, clearly, if you look at the numbers and you talk to the people who were there, which we weren't because we were on the air, but we had three teammates, Coop, Chops, and Grossi, who were there at practice yesterday. And everybody said round one goes to Shedeur Sanders.
2: Yeah, yeah. I mean, when you throw back-to-back interceptions on pass attempts and the other guy doesn't throw any interceptions, yeah, there's going to be a lead. And I'll say this, no matter what Shedeur does today, if Shedeur throws three interceptions today, it's not the biggest deal in the world to have a bad first day of practice. Now, if you have two bad days in a row or three and it starts to go, then that's when things change. But for the first day, Shedeur ran with the twos during team drills and looked like he did, sounds like he did very well. And it sounds like the offense overall, along with Deshaun Watson, struggled, the first team offense, that is.
1: Fundamental difference between me and Riz, Emmett, on this issue. He said interceptions at practice happen. I like when quarterbacks throw interceptions at practice.
2: Good for your defense.
1: Emmett, I said I've just been watching this too long to put up with it. And if it was a franchise quarterback that had a lot of equity with me, I'd be like, interceptions at practice? What are we even talking about here?
2: Yeah.
1: Deshaun Watson is the opposite of that. What is the opposite of he's a franchise-killing quarterback who is throwing interceptions at practice. When he has played, Emmett, in the games and weeks that he has played, he's only been 44th in the NFL in EPA per dropback. There are 32 teams, and so half the team's backup quarterbacks have been better than he has played, just to kind of put that in proper perspective.
2: Right.
1: So he comes out, and the first impression, which to me first impressions matter, is not one but two interceptions at practice, and it just reaffirms to me what we've been talking about, which is we don't want to see this guy play anymore, and they need to give all the reps because he needs them if he's going to be the quarterback to Shedeur Sanders as soon as possible.
2: Yeah, I agree with Shedeur. Give him the reps, let him go, and let's see. For whatever reason, Todd Monken doesn't feel that way. I don't know why. Now, Todd has zero skin in the game, by the way. He didn't trade for Watson. He has nothing to do with any of that. He didn't draft Shedeur Sanders. He didn't have anything to do with that. So it sounds oddly like the fairest quarterback competition in the NFL, that he literally is like, I'm going to play the best guy. I just don't see a future in playing Deshaun Watson.
1: There is no future. I guess the people would argue he gives you a better chance to win. Really? Has anybody? Yeah. Am I the only one who's watched this guy play football? By the way, I think after the two Achilles tears, he's probably going to be worse than the 44th best quarterback in a 32-team league.
2: It would be different if, you know, when he played, the little bit he played, 19 games, right, in 4 years, the little bit he played, if he was, like, lighting it up and he just kept getting...
1: If he was even average.
2: Yeah,
1: but I'd be like, the bar was average and he fell way short of the bar.
2: And the last time we saw him, he looked like he was scared to pull the trigger on throws.
1: Yep, yep. If you use Brown's quarterback as the standard with, let's just call it, you know, Brissett, Baker, Hoyer, Colt, you know, some of the guys we've had since... Deshaun Watson fails to meet that standard by a significant margin. He's been not only expensive, not only did you give up a lot to get him, the biggest problem is that he hasn't been bad here. He has been awful. since he, so when you come out after every year, you do all these stupid YouTube videos and hype videos and short film documentaries about how, you know, it's a clean slate. You're great mentally.
2: Hey, it's about that time.
1: Physically, emotionally.
2: Hey, it's about that time.
1: Yeah, it's about that time for you to get out here and keep making the same mistakes and throwing a bunch of lollipops.
2: Yeah, I'm not going to overreact to yesterday. It is what it is.
1: I'm reacting to the last 5 years. That's my point.
2: Sure, I get that. And I'm not going to argue against it at all. It has been a disaster. It has been. Just flat out. It is what it is. I think with this young core and how they're building around the last two draft classes, why not? Why not go with Shador?
1: Yeah.
2: Right? Why not? Let's see what you have. Because you have to know. You have to know. If you start Watson and Watson wins, he makes it through the season, wins six games. And you're probably going to draft another quarterback.
1: Yeah.
2: But you have no idea if...
1: Sanders is capable of.
2: Because in seven games, 3 and 4, it wasn't the greatest quarterbacking I've ever seen. But I did see some OMG moments where I was like, that's a play right there.
1: Yeah, with that offense, they did win 3 games.
2: Yeah.
1: And don't tell me he had nothing...
2: offensive line was terrible.
1: Don't tell me he had nothing to do with winning them. He had a game-winning drive in a couple of them. Plus, he also had a loss where he threw for almost 400 yards and scored 30 points.
2: Yeah.
1: When is the last time Deshaun Watson did that? The 1800s at Clemson? Like, geez, Emmett, this isn't that complicated.
2: No, the only reason I think you even consider Deshaun is if you don't have a ton of confidence in Shador. That's the only reason I would. If I was looking at this quarterback room.
1: I think Shador's getting better.
2: I do, too.
1: I don't know that I feel that way about Watson.
2: Yeah, I do, too.
1: So and go with the guy who's improving, who might inspire some hope. Think of the difference in the Muni lot. Oh, my God. I might have to go to a keg stand if I'm covering the Carolina home opener if Watson is playing.
0: Have you ever done one?
1: No.
2: Nah, is that when you're upside down and someone
0: holding their feet the and then
2: yeah.
1: All right, I'll if
2: that doesn't sound like fun.
1: If you want me to, I can't use my
0: press
1: pass.
0: I really do. I need to see that.
1: But if Watson is playing, and I'll set it up with some of my buddies in the Muni lot. You guys can bring a camera down. I'll get a ticket and sit like a fan so I don't get in trouble, and I'll do a keg stand just to numb the pain of what's coming.
2: I don't know, man. I'd be scared like you'd be holding on and would slip and like hit your head or something like that. Like,
1: no, I need you to like hold my feet up. Like you and Nick got to like support
2: me. We got to hold you up. Okay.
1: Yeah, to make sure that I don't go down.
2: Yeah. But that doesn't sound like fun. Even shotgunning a beer. Like, people bite them, and it, like, why are we doing that? Just drink the beer.
1: People, I don't know, get excited.
2: I guess so.
1: I don't know. The highlight of Baker Mayfield's career is when he shotgunned a beer at the Progressive Field.
2: Yeah, I guess it didn't hit.
1: I'm Aaron Goldhammer. He's Emmett Golden on 850 ESPN Cleveland. You can watch us at the ESPN Cleveland YouTube page. We will get Shador with the first team today. We have a contract extension, Emmett, that we didn't know about yesterday for Grant Delpit. I thought it was a hilarious moment because Grossi was on with you guys, and I was listening.
2: Yeah.
1: Explain what happened when Grossi came on.
2: All right, so we're like, hey, Tony, Denzel Ward got paid. Grant Delpit sounds like he's doing a hold-in. And Tony said, yeah, he wants a new contract, so he's not practicing today. He's standing on the sideline. And then I go, hold on, Tony. Adam Schefter reports Grant Delpit just agreed to an extension. So literally,
1: Grossi goes, he's talking to Andrew Berry
2: right now.
1: He just put his helmet on. And everybody's like, he's practicing. Let's go.
2: Yeah, so it's the shortest hold in ever.
1: In NFL history.
2: Yes, ever. And then even.
1: He held in for one question. Of a Tony Grossi segment.
2: What I do love is we heard from Andrew Berry during the Really Big Show when he said, we don't do hold-ins. And I don't know if you remember, because the Browns must really fine you if you hold in. Remember Kareem Hunt?
1: Yeah.
2: First day of camp, he held in.
1: I didn't remember this until you reminded
2: me. The second day, he was out there.
1: They like to resolve the drama. It's why Miles isn't here. You know, it's why Baker isn't here. Yeah. He's got a whole drama going on right now down in Tampa Bay, Emmett. I'll tell you that. All right, that is the biggest thing as the Browns are through one day of practice. Tomorrow, practice is open to the public. Tomorrow, tell everybody, E, the next level will be broadcasting live from our exclusive setup right on the field at training camp.
2: Yeah, we'll be out there live while practice is going on. You know it's all. We're out there every year. It's going to be a really good time. Quickly, just some weighing in on social media. Huh? Yusuf says, Hammer is not owed a single chicken nugget. Ben says that was 1,000% rigged and he knew it. Saying that you have to ask him is proof.
1: What are you guys talking about?
2: Yeah, you set up. I didn't know, but
1: I didn't know Grossi was going to ask the first question out the gates. Usually that's Tom Withers or Petrak.
2: Well, you know Tom Withers has retired. Everybody knows that.
1: He's covering games, it seems like, every other day for somebody.
2: Well, that's what he likes to do.
0: But he does that in his off time.
2: Yeah.
0: Did you talk to Tom about that question?
1: No.
0: Talked to Tony.
1: I brought it up with Grossi, but I'm not connecting the two things together. I was just being totally transparent with you guys.
2: Yeah, sure.
1: But to me, it's a fair bet, and if you don't pay...
0: Just wait until he orders takeout for tea somebody. Yeah.
1: Golf Galaxy guy is on the line, on line one. Poor Avery from Golf Galaxy joins us. I drove by your location, Avery. I was going to go in and say hi the other day, but I didn't have time. I had to get home.
5: Well, I was trying to call you guys last week because, obviously, as you know, the store's around the corner from the Sandell Law Firm. But, yeah, you should have stopped in and said hello.
1: So explain what's happening now. You were the one, you know, you helped LeBron and Bronny when they came into the store, and LeBron did these social videos, you know, just to update. LeBron ends up going to Philadelphia, and now you're taking some shrapnel. What's happening?
5: Yes. So literally the day after he made his decision, people just started coming in, asking for me personally, and they are now blaming me that I am the reason why LeBron did not sign in Cleveland because I outed him.
1: You outed him? He outed himself.
0: Right.
1: He went on his own social media.
0: Man.
1: If he hadn't done that, we wouldn't have been talking about it.
5: Well, and then the next day, we had somebody from a No Names Please local news channel come in and actually film the store.
2: They were doing a
5: where LeBron has been in Akron like he's never been here before.
1: give me the number. Was it three? It wasn't three. It wasn't eight. I'm guessing
5: it wasn't. No,
1: it
5: no.
1: was. It was 19. Right.
2: I'm assuming
5: it was five.
1: It was five.
2: Oh boy.
0: Okay.
1: Okay. All right. Yeah. Well, get some better stories, Five.
2: Real quick, did Bronny ever bring that club back?
5: Yeah, so I called a couple days after. So he said he was playing Portage the next day, and we were all waiting for him, and then the weekend went through, and then we were kind of thinking, well, what do we do with this club? Mm-hmm. Like, do we try to contact them or what? And actually what happened was they were at a local restaurant. I actually wasn't even working that day, but they paid a bartender to bring it back. And so a gentleman in a white button-down shirt and the black smock, like a typical bartender, walked in with this club and said, this is LeBron's, I'm supposed to return it. And we were all like, that's great. But I was thinking, if LeBron handed me a 3-wood and said, go return it, I would have kept that thing. There's no way I would have brought it back.
1: How much do you think he got paid? Did anybody ask? Like, is that 100? Is that a 50?
5: No.
1: Is that a 20?
5: We don't know.
2: Yeah,
5: we
2: I'm really sure it was more than 20. Yeah, but I'm glad it got back to you. Interesting way got back. But
1: Avery, you've been a great inside voice in this whole thing, and I want you to know. I want you to know that LeBron would never have even thought about coming back to Cleveland if it wasn't for Avery at Golf Galaxy.
5: Well, thank you. I appreciate that.
1: We appreciate you. Thank you, Avery. You know, that segment, Emmett, we did.
2: Yeah.
1: Made like national headlines. Mm-hmm. Wendy was talking about it on SportsCenter. It was, you know, because we've got the people on the ground here at 850 ESPN Cleveland. We've got
2: our ear to the streets.
1: Sometimes the streets know.
2: Yeah, sometimes they don't.
1: Sometimes they don't. As we learned.
2: Yep, we sure did.
1: Hold on a second here. We're a little late, but I want to get Tony in Columbia Station is on the line. Hi, Tony.
6: Hey, Aaron Emmett. How you doing?
2: We're hanging in there, man. What's up?
6: Hey, well, I think you guys, particularly you, Aaron, you should be rooting for Deshaun Watson to start the season, and here's why. We've got a new head coach, new offensive scheme, new defensive coordinator, a bunch of rookies to integrate, and basically a totally brand new offensive line. So let's roll Watson out there for 2 to 4 games, let him just get the crap beat out of him, and then we can drop Shador in and really see what he's got and go from there.
1: Tony, I want to explain something to you, okay? And I appreciate the call, and yeah. I appreciate the perspective, Tony. You sound like a stand-up Browns fan.
2: Yeah, let's sacrifice Deshaun Watson. That was

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1: Going to the finals. We knew they were going to the finals.
2: Oh, but they were full of interesting. They were fitting in and fitting out. Kevin Love had little Kev and RJ and Shannon. Yeah. It was a movie.
1: Yeah, I'm cool on this type of interesting.
2: Well,
1: is what I'm saying.
2: The fun story that I want to talk about is Shador.
1: Yeah.
2: And I want to talk about Shador playing well this year. That's good for our business. So partially that's what I'm rooting for, but also I just can't stomach watching more Deshaun Watson football. And I think I reserve that right to say that.
1: Well,
2: given everything that's happened, 19 games.
1: If he continues to practice the way he practiced yesterday,
2: it takes care of itself. Yeah. Bookman and Suntime, 12:27. Should take a break here on RBS Next. I'm Aaron Goldhammer. He's Emmett Golden.
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2: Emmett, looking at the forecast, I know training camp has started, but summer really is, you know, still here. Let's not say goodbye to summer too quickly.
3: Oh, no, we're in the heart of summer right now.
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2: 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Like me, you'll be saying, I love my windows. Emmett, we do not have a Joe B's read on the log today here on RBS Next.
3: No, we don't.
2: But I do just want to say thank you to Joe and to our audience in general. Guys, today is a special anniversary. It's the 19th anniversary of our partnership with Joe.
3: Wow.
2: And one of the things that helped kind of put our show on the map, not for the public, but in terms of the company, Riz's ability to sell things, was that partnership.
3: Mm-hmm.
2: And Joe has stood by us through every global pandemic and every housing crisis and he has been on the air as an investing advertising partner with us every single day. He has not missed a day since 2007.
3: Wow.
2: Running commercials on this station in our industry where people float around from one thing to the next, where you're in deep as an endorser of a product and the next day you're endorsing their competitor and where people are just out for the bottom line. Emmett, it's unheard of. I want to say, of all the things in my career, it's one of the things that I'm the most proud of, that I've been a little piece of this partnership. Riz and Joe are obviously the core of it, but that I've been able to have a little piece of it. I just wanted to say thank you to Joe, and it means a lot, man. Emmett, you've been here a long time.
3: Oh,
2: every day that you've been here, someone's done a commercial for Joe B's, right?
3: Yeah, I mean, it's impressive. I kind of showed up in 2010, so yeah. Yeah, it's amazing.
2: It's been a heck of a wild, wild ride. Emmett, Grant Delpit meeting with the media now. And Jared Verse talked to the media today. Harold Fannin went yesterday. But the leaders of who's talking to the media first really shows you that this is still a defense forward team. That they're a defense.
3: Yeah, that's the best side of the ball.
2: The defense is much better than the offense is.
3: Yeah, I would even say more established. That's kind of how I would word it, because I think you got some really good young players on the offensive ball side of the ball that hasn't established themselves. We know who Grant Delpit's a really good safety. Denzel Ward, one of the best corners in the world. Jared Verse, great young pass rusher. We know Sweats. So, like, those guys have established themselves. And I believe there's going to be some players on the offensive side after this year that will be established. And we might start looking at this as a complete team, not a defensive heavy one.
2: I still think the defense is just better than the offense. So I think that'll be true on the first day of training camp yesterday and on the last day of training camp. And I think that'll be the case likely through the season. But Browns offense provides a lot of opportunity for guys, for somebody to have a breakout year, you know, and maybe a couple. Can one of the rookie wide receivers be the best rookie wide receiver in the NFL? Like, it could be Concepcion, it could be Denzel Boston. I know Carnell Tate was the highest drafted guy.
3: Right.
2: I know that the Malachi Lemon.
4: Okay. Mekhi Lemon.
2: Mekhi.
4: I said Malachi earlier. Yeah. It's Mekhi. Yeah,
2: Mekhi. I don't know why I say Malachi, but Mekhi Lemon gets to play with Jalen Hurts and gets to play on a, you know, a team that's going to be fighting for a division championship. He won't be as high on the depth chart as the Browns guys are probably. Can one of those two guys be the best rookie wide receiver? Can Quinshon run for well over 1,000 yards? Like, to hell with it. Let's see. If you can stay healthy, can you run for 1,200 yards?
3: Yeah, that I ain't even worried about that. Like, Quinshon can run for 1,200. There's no question in my mind. As long as he's healthy, I think that he gets that done.
4: His over-under number is set at 899.5. So they think that, it's over under 900 yards.
2: Well, he's coming off an injury in a sense. That is a bet.
4: And he was on track.
2: All about health.
4: And he was on track for, I think, roughly around 1,000 yards. And he missed, the last game and a half or whatever it was.
3: And he didn't play the first game of the season.
4: Yeah, true. That too.
2: And he had no training camp.
3: Right.
2: Nick, it's straight gambling, that bet, because you're basically betting on whether or not a guy's going to get injured. Because if he plays 17 games, he's going to run for 900 yards easily.
3: If he plays 15 games, he's going to run for 900
4: 15
3: yards.
4: Full games,
3: Right.
2: But, you know, that wager is essentially, do you think he's going to get hurt or do you not think he's going to get hurt? Well, I don't have to know anything about football in order to make that bet. I'm literally betting on whether or not a guy's going to have an injury. It's crazy.
4: And how many times do we see him break off like a 60-yard run just for it to be called back?
3: Yeah.
4: You remember? I think it was against Minnesota.
2: It was in London.
4: Yeah. He had like a 70-yard run and then, it's just
2: crazy. He ran practically, Nick, right into my arms. On that play, I had my arms out. He was about to do the leap into my arms. We were going to embrace. And then he turned around and realized that there was some laundry, some yellow laundry on the field. Mm. But Emmett, it's a conversation that comes up every training camp about the breakout player.
3: Yeah.
2: You know, who is the breakout player going to be? Jay Glazer asked Mike Pettine, and he said Joel Bitonio. The guard is our breakout star. Who is the Browns' breakout player? They need more than one. Last year they had, they had a horrible year, but Schlesinger was a breakout player.
3: Yeah,
2: Judkins was a breakout player. They had a few across the board that helped.
3: You know who else I think will have a much better year is Bond. I think Isaiah Bond's going to have a much better year because he didn't have a camp necessarily, a full camp anyway.
2: No.
3: And he, you know, came in and got thrown into it right away. I think there was some growing pains, but we also seen, who was on the other end of most of the long completions for Shador last year?
2: He was on the end of a few of them.
3: Yeah, it was Isaiah Bond. So I think he has a great opportunity to have a big year.
2: And all of that I like because it puts pressure on Jerry Jeudy to be like, hey, man, you can't just loaf around here and drop every pass that's thrown your way.
3: You know what else
2: is the most improved room on the team.
3: That Monken did yesterday. Basically, the rookies were running with the twos.
2: Yeah.
3: Yeah, like nobody walked in.
2: No rookie was starting.
3: And had a spot. And we know last year that wasn't the case. You know, guys walked in and day one, they had a spot. You know, Judkins, the first day he showed up, starting running back,
2: he didn't even show up at training camp.
3: And he was the starter.
4: You know what's like Isaiah Bond, we talk about him. Now, he played like the first series of game one. You didn't see him after that. But, like, he got starting time game one. It's crazy.
3: And he wasn't in shape.
4: No.
3: That's why he only played a little bit. Right. So even guys that weren't in shape that were rookies were getting put out there right away.
2: Right. That's you're talking about setting a culture.
3: Yes.
2: And the Browns have to do that and also start winning.
3: Listen, and those dudes are going to play game one. But I do like hey, man, you're a rookie. You got to pay a little dues, even if you're a first or second round pick. Yep. You got to pay a little bit of dues. So I did like that.
2: I thought it was interesting. Grossi heaped a lot of praise. Apparently, DeJuan Jones looks really good, Emmett. So if that's the case, I know they say Fano's their left tackle.
3: Mm-hmm.
2: You know, could Dewan play right? Is Titus Howard definitely going to be a starter? Be nice to have some real depth at a position of need like offensive tackle, but the Browns might have three pro-level, starting-level tackles.
3: Which is awesome.
2: Yeah. I mean, that's an area that they really have to improve in. All right. Regardless of how this goes, you know, we talked about Quinshon. 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We will maybe be able to drop the hammer, but we will hear from Browns head coach Todd Monken next.
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2: Before the guys toss Aaron out of the studio, he has one last take to give. Time to drop the hammer.
0: Emmett, who do you think has a more exciting trade deadline going on right now? Is it the Columbus Zoo? Or is it the Cleveland Guardians? Well, the answer is the Columbus Zoo, because they are getting, in an exclusive deal, I think this is being exclusively reported here at 850 ESPN Cleveland, but I could be wrong. They are acquiring two Western Lowland gorillas, Kamba and Nora. Those are legit gorillas.
1: Kamba and Nora.
0: Ages 20 and 12.
1: Okay.
0: Going to the Columbus Zoo in exchange for 12-year-old Kamina and 8-year-old Zahara.
1: All right.
0: This is a two-for-two deal.
1: Both gorillas?
0: All four gorillas.
1: Okay. All right.
0: Chicago gets younger from what I'm seeing.
1: Okay.
0: It's shedding maybe some, what do you think? Like, you know, some
1: price of salary.
0: Yeah, some salary. Yeah, shedding some salary.
3: Total salary dump.
0: But Emmett, give me your analysis of this gorilla for gorilla trade between Columbus and Chicago. Very exciting developing details here before the deadline.
1: So I like it. I think it was a savvy trade. I do wish that maybe there could have been like a panda thrown in, you know, or maybe a like
3: a collateral.
0: A panda to be named later.
1: Maybe a peacock, you know, a young prospect peacock, maybe, you know. So
0: look, man, peacocks can be they can be locker room distractions. I mean,
1: this
0: that's
1: is true.
0: For sure.
1: They walk around showing
0: like they show their feathers all the time, as if I care. I'm just here to win.
1: Right, you know? Exactly. So not bad, but I thought Columbus could have got a little more.
0: What do we make of the names? Kamba and Nora.
1: Those are good.
0: We're getting those.
1: Yep.
0: Against Kamina and 8-year-old Zahara.
3: Nora, I heard, is amazing at the bars.
1: Okay, nice.
0: Yeah.
1: Nice.
0: Yep.
1: Nice.
0: Yep. And Kamba
1: is an enforcer.
0: Eats too much, though.
1: I mean, everybody has their flaws.
0: They do. Know? Has a bit of a weight issue. Look, I mean, can't exactly stroll into Chipotle on Bagley Road, but, you know, if she could, she'd probably have, you know, I don't know, what do you think, a few trays of sour cream or something?
1: Maybe.
0: Yeah.
1: Yeah, yeah. Maybe.
3: Big into guac, I heard.
1: Yeah.
3: Rumor has it, the streets are saying.
0: Something along those lines. Emmett, do you feel like you have to defend... We're waiting for Todd Monken here.
1: Yeah.
0: Do you feel like you have to defend the quarterback tracker as it has hit 1 million impressions on social media for day one, but, you know, taking its fair share. Wait, hold on.
1: Hold on.
0: Hold on. Hold on. Here's the head coach of the Browns, the Monk Man.
4: Sure, some of that was true, but I'm open to whoever wants to come see me within reason, you know. He just decided he was going to come today. Shador reached out for him to come to practice, and so the timing worked out great.
5: Todd, we talked to Andrew about this and a couple of players. Jadeveon Clowney, when he was with the Ravens, what do you recall about him?
4: Well, first of all, let's just talk about him as a player. He can still get to the quarterback, which is an important part of winning football games, is disrupting the quarterback, as we all know. Okay, so let's start with that. I love his personality. I mean, he's got a contagious smile. I mean, he's fun to be around. I'm a big fan. I was only around him, again, in 23, and I was on the opposite side of the ball, but I was on bus 2 with him, which is a small thing, but every away game, we're on the same bus. So I get a little bit of feel of his personality and how he was with his teammates, which is critically important. But I'm a big fan.
6: Todd, yesterday, just watching, you know, the rookies and Spencer and especially the receivers working a lot with the second team or whatever. I know you talked about it a little bit yesterday on the radio, but just can you talk about the philosophy of making them earn

0: speak, and I know in the spring you talked about that fine line of easing them in versus kind of throwing them into the fire.
1: Well, first of all, let's talk quarterback. They're going to switch. Fano will switch today. And when we're doing, when we're together collectively, they're running with the ones. The wideouts will. But you have to make a decision. When you two spot, someone's got to go with the twos. It, however you do it, to get the same amount of reps. So we basically divide up the groups. The reason we also like, if we're going to rotate the quarterbacks, we're going to rotate the left tackle, it makes sense to me with the young, with the receivers to stay. So every other day they get work with the other quarterback. If we moved them together, it, in my mind, doesn't give us the ability to really see what we want to see in terms of development. So there is no exact right or wrong answer. We want them to get reps and continue to develop and build their confidence also at the same time. I think it's important for, it would have been the same way whoever's here, but I think it's important for multiple players to go against Jared Verse. I think it's important for multiple the linemen to go against multiple defensive linemen, or the young wideouts to go against some of the best corners in the NFL and have days where they don't go against those guys. I think that's important for their development to have days of confidence building.
2: Todd, you obviously locked in the cornerback situation with Denzel and then Tyson Campbell, but guys like DeMar Mathis, Nate Evans, Michael Coates have been making plays from the spring. What have you seen from some of those younger guys that are trying to do as much as they can early to make a name for themselves and carve out a spot on this team?
1: Well, we're certainly looking for that third corner, and that's why, you know, Damari's here and had a pick yesterday. And those young guys did a great job of competing in the spring along with the other guys, and time will tell. I mean, that's why we're out there. That's why we'll get a chance to practice with the Bills and play the preseason games. Michael made a nice pick yesterday playing the ball, so both those guys did a nice job.
3: Todd, this is your first training camp, obviously, as a head coach. As you sort of plan out how you want to build your team, how you want to handle practice, go through all those things, is that just something like you had a vision in your head all along of how you would do it if you were head coach, or is there different people along the way that you kind of pull ideas from?
1: It's all the above. I mean, I've been around it since my dad was a coach and my uncles were coaches. My whole family's in coaching. So from when you're a kid, you see, right? And when you've played, you've seen it done different ways. You pull from everywhere. There's things that we'll pull from what we did at Grand Valley State years ago with Tom Beck. We'll pull from when I first started coaching. So you're pulling from everywhere, and you pull from your staff, right? So you haven't been everywhere. So guys on your staff, hey, how'd you guys do this? How was your call sheet? Show me your call sheet. Show me your practice plan, the number of reps you get. And then you just put it together and you go. It's not rocket science. You know, you got to get the reps in. You build your systems, right? You got to develop your players the best you can as coaches. We're in the development business. I mean, that's what we're paid to do, is develop our players and to aspire to be the best coaches they've ever had. And if we're not doing that, I don't know who the hell we are. That was part of my message to the guys. I remember some of it. But it was that basically we ought to aspire to be the best coaches they've ever had.
4: Well, there you have Todd Monken, Emmett, who is a rookie head coach in this league, but is not a rookie coach by any stretch of the imagination. Thought it was interesting. So all of that, you know, the rookies were with the second team. Mm-hmm. They'll all move up to the first team, it sounds like, today, as there are multiple position battles, it sounds like, going on in Todd's mind. But I wonder how much the Browns, to put all those plans together, you know, are using AI systems.
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4: 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Emmett, the next level is on its way. It's 5 minutes away.
5: That's right.
4: You tell me what's coming up on that show.
5: Yeah, we're going to ask everybody, you got to pick your guy starting today. Is it Watson? Is it Shador? We'll hear from Chris Canty.
4: Who's going to pick Watson?
5: There's some people out there. No. There's some people out there for sure.

0: And Pepsi body wash. No, thank you. So I like Aveeno.
1: Andre Knott as well will join us.
2: That'll be good.
1: Yeah.
2: Curious where the guards are as we head toward the deadline. Make a trade like the Columbus Zoo just made. Pulled off a big blockbuster deal if you missed it. I'm Aaron Goldhammer. He's Emmett Golden. 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
1: So the quarterback tracker came out after we got off the air yesterday as the first day of camp was in the books after we're done. Day two. Before we get to Deion in the house.
2: Yes,
1: it was
2: yes.
1: Cool to see Prime walking around there with his cowboy hat
2: surprised
1: on.
2: Surprised by that, though.
1: And doing things. I wasn't surprised.
2: Really? Because I'm saying to myself, your college football season is on the horizon. It comes quicker than the pro season, even though they've got preseason games. So yeah. That's why I was surprised.
1: Well, there's media days going on, and that's how, I mean, maybe some teams are practicing and stuff right now. But I know, like, the Big Ten, they got a bunch of coaches and players and stuff. So.
3: Training camp starts next week for the Buckeyes.
1: Yeah, so maybe they're kind of on that same type of schedule.
2: This is your last week.
1: Yeah, basically. Maybe it's on that type
2: of
1: schedule.
2: See my son. What a beautiful gesture.
1: No doubt. No doubt. So that's what's going on there today. Shador will be with the ones as they kind of alternate. So we will we'll definitely keep our eyes and ears out for all of that information. As far as yesterday was concerned, sounds like it was a bad day for the first team offense.
2: Yes.
1: Deshaun Watson was 12 of 22, two interceptions as he ran with the ones. And again, just seeing videos, it looked like two bad passes.
2: Yeah.
1: And I heard Todd Monken on CBD that said the first one he wasn't upset with. He was like, it's Denzel Ward. And I was like, way to have your guys back. Mm-hmm. That was not a good throw.
2: Yeah, and I like Todd's assessment as well because he said, okay, well, from a decision-making standpoint, he made the right decision. And the receiver was in front of Denzel. But at the same time, if I really want to be critical and exonerate Deshaun, I could say, all right, receiver, you have to do a better job of fighting for the football. You got Denzel Ward on you. Don't just sit there and wait for it to come to you. You go get it, obviously. But with that still being said,
1: it was behind him.
2: But exactly.
1: It was still behind him.
2: He still had to wait, and he needs to be in front of him, lead him towards the sideline on that particular pass.
1: Where it's us or no one.
2: Exactly.
1: Yeah.
2: And that's, again, you throw two interceptions in team period, you have to get over it and move forward and all that type of stuff and have a good practice. But that already pretty much sets things in cement and become stone in that it's a bad practice. You're in a position where you're trying to do what? Make it definitive that you are the best option. Starting to practice with two INTs will not help your cause. I promise you that.
1: No, now it's the first day of practice.
2: Yeah, but guess what? It is the first day.
1: Yeah, it's
2: not
1: the
2: end of the day.
1: Practice.
2: He can, from here on out, be stellar, and we'll applaud it and give him everything that goes along with it.
1: Right.
2: It can't be stacked bad days.
1: Oh,
2: obviously.
1: No.
2: It
1: no, cannot. Not at all. Not at all. I'm looking at this at the moment as a one-off. It was one day of practice.
2: That's kind of you.
1: Yeah. Now, let's see, because what if he goes with the twos and throws for three or four touchdowns?
2: Then we got a Houston, you gave us a problem.
1: Yeah, if he throws touchdowns or if he goes with the twos and throws two or three interceptions, then you're like, uh-oh.
2: Yeah, and if Shador's doing great, then we're like,
1: yeah.
2: We'll see you when we see you.
1: Or Shador struggles today.
2: What if he's, you know what I'm saying? That. I've heard nothing all offseason but how horrible our quarterback room is. Now, I am Mr. Team. Salabine for some reason. I don't know why I want to say that.
1: But well, Jennifer says you got two elite quarterbacks back there.
2: Well, he did say that. But yesterday we did not see at least one of them playing on an elite level. But my point is, it's about the team. You need to be balance. We get that. Special teams need to show up and show out. Offense needs to be competent and do their thing. And defense obviously needs to be stellar. But we have to admit, if quarterback play is subpar, if we do have the worst quarterback room in the National Football League, we're not going to be that good of a football team. I don't care how great our defense is. And I don't care how competent our special teams are. We'll be at or below 500. That's almost a given, especially if the offense is not any good. And again, in order for the offense to be good, you definitely have to have quality, average quarterback play. And yesterday was below average quarterback play, at least from one player.
1: Yeah, with the ones, obviously.
2: I mean, is that fair or unfair?
1: Yeah, I mean, that's from what I've heard and not being there and what I saw.
2: And then you said, 12 or 22 or something like that?
1: Yeah, that's not efficient at all.
2: And with the two INTs.
1: Yeah, Shador with the twos, but the two young receivers, 16 and 19. No touchdowns, no interceptions. Now, this is where the quarterback tracker cracks me up. Or the reaction to the quarterback tracker cracks me up. It was a 7:07 period. KC Concepcion puts a hell of a
2: nice
1: move
2: down. Nice double
1: move. And Shador throws a beautiful ball. He catches it. They blow the whistle. He doesn't get to the end
2: zone.
1: That
2: would have been a touchdown.
1: Right, but they blew the whistle. Mm-hmm. You know, so they didn't mark it as a touchdown. There were people mad about that. Man, y'all keep hating on them. Why y'all hating on them? And I know how they do it. They don't put a touchdown
2: unless
1: the refs that are there put their hands up and say touchdown. But it was still an awesome throw. It was still a great move. It was still a beautiful catch. But that's where the quarterback tracker or the reaction to the tracker cracks me up. Right. He was like, man, I don't know why y'all trying to hold him back. You know, no, he just technically. Speaking,
2: right,
1: they blew the whistle before he
2: was,
1: crossed.
2: Even still, though, even if you don't get a TD, the 16-19, you gotta, that's what you want. And if, and again, if he's doing 16-19 in practices, be it with the ones or the twos or the threes, and you're seeing similar things take place in the course of a game.

0: game, preseason game, that is, he's going to be your starter, especially if his competition is going 12 or 20-something and throwing interceptions.
1: Right.
0: Because remember, the whole conversation you've heard me say on many occasions is Deshaun is supposed to be ahead. But this goes to show you once again, and I know this from experience, football is not the game that you can just leisurely walk your way into. And I'm not saying Deshaun's being leisure by any stretch of the imagination. He was off for an entire year. Now, he got some practices
1: in. A year and a half.
0: Yeah. And he got some practices in. Mm-hmm. And that's great, fine, and dandy and all that. But how much really can you do cold weather and probably inside a bubble? It's minimal.
1: Right. 19 games in, honestly, it's 5 years. This is his fifth year, but the year before he got to the Browns, he didn't play. So it's still rust.
0: But here's a good thing for him. He's not getting false indicators. Say we had the defense of the early 2000s that was not good, right?
1: Right.
0: And he was out there.
1: Now we'd be, it up. And we'd be like, look at that.
0: Yeah. That's a false indicator.
1: You're going to earn it against this squad.
0: That's right. Now, if he's out there struggling, it's a bad defense, we're really in trouble.
1: Right.
0: But at least in this situation, I can just say, okay, well, he's going against a really good defense. Mm-hmm. He went against one of the best corners in the National Football League who just got paid accordingly.
1: Yes.
0: Yeah. But I'm not making excuses for him. He has to do better than that. He has to.
1: Oh, yeah. And today we get to see what Shador does against that same, you know, defense. And again, the Browns defense is really, really good. I saw the tracker. I mean, In relationship to the tracker, I saw in the chat, some folks wanted us to point out Dylan Gabriel threw an interception as well.
0: That he did.
1: He was 7-9. One of those incompletions was an interception. Taylen Green, 3-5. One of the things that I love seeing after practice, because Taylen Green's not getting many reps. Mm-hmm. And you know who went through that last year?
0: Shador.
1: Shador Sanders. Mm-hmm. So after practice, he's on the field with Taylen Green, just working with him.
0: Uh-huh.
1: You know, sharing what he has learned in his short time in the NFL. And I thought that was awesome. I thought that was really good. And again, whenever it's a person like, I know what you're going through, and they go to help you, it speaks to the character.
0: No, it certainly does. And on top of that, do the same things that got you to a spot to where you were at the bottom of the roster. You were an afterthought. Mm-hmm. The next thing you know, you find yourself starting the last seven games of the season. Though it was morally in losing efforts than winning efforts, you did play a part in helping with several wins. So keep doing those same things. Actually, Todd Monken talked about it yesterday. The process of doing the same things religiously over and the discipline to do it over and over and over again. This is what this is about. It's about doing those processes. Okay, I'm done with practice. Do I go right to the locker room and chat with the guys next to me? Do I study some film? Do I get my workout in? Do I work on extra parts of my game? Because that's how you get better. You're in competition with, like, 1,500 other guys to get what? Better.
1: Yeah.
0: And how do you get better? Yeah. By maximizing your time and utilizing it the right way.
1: Yeah, yeah. And, you know, the first day of camp seemed like, again, it was a good one for the defense. Do you find it through your years in playing in the NFL that the defense, it usually starts ahead of the offense?
0: Eve, you've heard me say this probably 15 times now. At this stage of it, the defense is supposed to be ahead.
1: Mm-hmm.
0: The timing of the offense is going to be off. It's not going to be there. It takes more orchestration with the offense to have success than it does a defense.
1: Yeah.
0: It's easier to stop people and shut people down and drop into your zone area than it is to get the
1: cover
0: timing
1: twos,
0: down.
1: Cover 2 cover 2, cover 3
0: is cover 3. Cover 4 is cover 4. Man press
1: dog,
0: is man press.
1: All of that.
0: Zone dog is a zone dog. Right. Getting your timing down, getting your installation down, all those things. Because, again, all it takes is one breakdown in one area from the intricacies of an offensive game planning and calls to break it down.
1: Right.
0: At the offensive line, especially at the point of attack. And then, obviously, if you run the wrong route, if you pick up have the wrong blitz pickup or go to the wrong side, or you make the most important thing, the wrong read or poor throw, that's harder.
1: Yeah. You can make the right read, but if you don't throw it correctly,
0: it don't matter.
1: Everything else is futile.
0: You got there 90% of the way. And we weren't even 90% last year. We were in the 70s.
1: Yeah.
0: Of doing things right.
1: Sometimes.
0: And think about that.
1: Yeah.
0: All those breakdowns, and I'm glad Monken brought this to the attention of everyone as well. What infuriated him more was the fact that we still had those procedure penalties. Can't have that.
1: Right.
0: That killed us for the past two seasons.
1: Yeah.
0: Killed us. Get it out of your system. And for some of these guys, you weren't even here last year. So what the hell is going on?
1: Yeah, that offensive line, I mean, you got...
0: Who's remaining?
1: I mean...
0: other than Jones.
1: Jones and...
0: Is he even practicing?
2: Zinter.
1: Yeah, Zinter.
2: There's only a couple.
0: All right, two guys.
1: Yeah, and those two, like, Zinter is

0: is probably running with the threes right
1: Zinter
0: now.
1: Zinter might get cut.
0: Yeah. Yeah, he might. Now, we talked about how they're flipping the quarterbacks. They're flipping the tackles, too, where Spencer Fanoh will get the be so with the ones today. Mm-hmm. Yeah. And I was kind of confused with how he was talking about the receivers, because he said with the receivers, you want to give them some opportunities, but you also want to make sure they work with different quarterbacks. Because if Shador was with the twos and the rookie quarterback, receivers were with the twos, if they're with the ones, they don't have an opportunity to work with Watson.
2: And he's right. And this is why you need to make this definitive about the quarterback situation. Because what works more? When you have a situation where you have so many reps with that guy that things become second nature to you, right?
0: Right.
2: As opposed to, okay, now I got to adjust and adapt to this throwing style, this quarterback, the signals and cadence and all that. That's why we need to find out quick, fast, in a hurry, who the heck our quarterback's going to be, so those guys who are going to be running the ones and twos can get a significant more amount of work with that guy who is the number one. Now, granted, the backup needs to get work, but we already know. We already know that having guys go over a different bunch of quarterbacks, we saw it last year, as best you possibly
0: look at Jerry
2: Judy. How did that work out?
0: Yeah, Jerry Judy and his
2: all over the place
0: in his career has had like 12 quarterbacks.
2: Now, he should be used to it at this point. And effective with it because he does it all the time. I mean, think about from our perspective, folks. Like, I do it more than you do, but you've been through this as well, to where, like, with the ESPN national type stuff or with the college games and all that stuff, constantly working with different people.
0: Yeah.
2: So at this point, it's an asset. Okay, I have the ability to work with different people.
0: Mm-hmm.
2: But there's nothing like working with the same person and the rapport, the stuff that you can get across and feel and sense and all that when you have familiarity.
0: Right. Working with you as much as I have, we have chemistry. We know what's going on. Same thing with Aaron and even with Q. Now, if you randomly shout to a gentleman, John Michaels, who works in Atlanta, if I'm not mistaken. I've only worked with him once. But through being able to work with a bunch of different people, it does make it easier for me.
2: Right.
0: Because, you know, again, like you said, we've worked with a lot of different people, but the shows are never as crisp as it is when you work with people that you know. I was thinking about Julian Edelman and Brady.
2: Mm-hmm.
0: Like, they both were really good, but they also worked together so much. There were things that they didn't even have to say.
2: Right. I can look at you like,
0: And you know what it is. Right. Mm-hmm. Yeah, and you know what's going on. And that's important. And it's important for this team to get there.
2: Right.
0: Yeah, to get there. And unfortunately, when you have a quarterback competition, those things are slow.
2: Stagnates the process.
0: Yes, it is slow. We do have a poll question for everybody to react to at ESPN Cleveland on Twitter. What do we got, Nick?
1: 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In your eyes, who should be quarterback one for the Browns, Deshaun Watson or Shador Sanders? That's at ESPN Cleveland on X.
0: 216-710-0850. That is the number to call. We want to hear from you on the phone lines today. We also want to hear from you on Twitter, at EagleD80, at JRCherry3, at Nick Paulus, and in the ESPN Cleveland YouTube chat. Shout out to everybody in there. Please like, subscribe, and share if you have the opportunity to. It goes a long way. Coming up next, we will cast our votes in the poll question and hear from you. But first, here's Gerard Cherry.
2: Thank you, Ian. If you're in a spot to where, in your eyes, going to shop for jewelry is something that puts you in a cold James Brown type of a sweat and makes you just have hives and start hallucinating, I got some great news for you. And that great news is Bookman & Son Fine Jewelers. And the reason why I can attest to it is because I'm a customer, and I've also witnessed firsthand through my experiences as well as observing others that they're all about making sure that you get the comfort that you want and that you deserve when shopping for jewelry, because I understand, because I'm guilty of it as well, of not being the foremost authority on knowing anything about clarity, carats, and things of that nature. But here's the beautiful thing about Bookman & Son. They let you go at your own pace. You go to a space to where, hey, take your time. 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
13: Day two of training camp. Looking forward to tomorrow. Next Level will be live from Berea during practice, so you do not want to miss that show. We do have a poll question for everyone to react to. It looks like it's going to be a landslide, Nick.
16: Well, I mean, you know, don't say it, but the Next Level question of the day presented by Haven Services. 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In your eyes, who should be quarterback one for the Browns? Kind of a landslide right now. 85% of folks say Shedeur Sanders, 15% say Deshaun Watson. I put this up 5 minutes ago and already has almost 200 votes. So
13: yeah. And I voted for Shedeur. I just, the only way it makes sense to me to play Deshaun Watson is if he's head and shoulders way better than Shedeur.
14: Right.
13: If he's way better and you want to win games, I get it. I want to win games, so fine. But if it's close at all, you got to go with Shedeur. There's an opportunity to have a future with him, and I don't know how much of a future you're going to have with Deshaun.
0: Right, and that's the best way to sum it up. If it's close, then you go with Shedeur because it gives you more opportunities to do other things, explore your draft options, that expands the ability to do more roster construction, to put you in a space to where you have more tackles, more defensive players, and things of that nature, as opposed to concentrating solely on the quarterback situation. But more so than anything, E, I know it's just one practice, and I have nothing against Deshaun Watson. I like Deshaun Watson. And I know people.
13: Yeah, a lot
0: of people,
13: you were telling us for the longest, like, be careful. He's going to be your starter.
0: I've been saying that since last year.
13: Right.
0: And meant it.
13: Right.
0: Now, granted, it's one practice.
13: Mm-hmm.
0: But it I know from experience, you can't go out there worrying about. You just got to go out there and perform and play. Yeah,
13: you can't let one practice beat you twice.
0: Right. No,
13: you know what I'm saying?
0: And define who you are and what you are and all those things. At the same time, though, if Shedeur comes out here and has a phenomenal day and stacks another one and then stacks another one, then stacks another one, then goes out there in preseason and stacks another one.
13: It'll be over.
0: Yeah, and good.
13: Right, I was going to say, which is great.
0: Right, the sooner this is over with, actually, yes, the better, in my opinion. Yeah. Now, where it gets really perverse is then all of a sudden we start saying, is Dylan Gabriel our new number two?
13: If both guys struggle, then all of a sudden you got to start asking about Dylan Gabriel.
0: Yeah, then that's the worst case scenario.
13: Yes, that is worst case scenario.
0: And not saying it's the worst case scenario.
13: Because Dylan, right.
0: Right, because of Dylan. But that's just, once again, that means we're not definitive in the quarterback position. And we need to be definitive.
16: Man, I'd rather see Taylen Green out there than Dylan Gabriel.
13: Really? You know, I actually saw, go back and look at the couple of Dylan Gabriel highlights that there were last year. It was bad, but it wasn't as bad as I think people think it was. It was bad. I'm saying it was bad.
16: Man, those 5 yard outs, you know, had you going, huh?
13: I mean, I don't know. I saw him make a hell of a throw to Jerry Jeudy. That was about 40 yards in the air for a touchdown. He had a nice throw, couple throws to Harold Fannin Jr. for touchdown. So he wasn't good.
16: The
13: right?
16: longest but- completion was his one of his final passes in that Baltimore game for 25 yards. That was the longest completion. Mm.
13: All right, well, I saw him throw it. Maybe it was
16: Shedeur,
13: 23 yards. I don't
16: Shedeur
13: know.
16: Shedeur came out there against the Raiders the following week and had a 60-yard bomb that should have been a touchdown. Yeah. That almost was a touchdown for Isaiah Bond.
13: So a rookie threw how many games did he play?
0: Who's that?
13: Gabriel, what did he play? Four or five? Mm. I guess it's over.
16: He came in spot duty for a couple. But my point
13: guess
16: is
13: never again. We'll my point get is any better.
16: I kind of know what Dylan Gabriel is.
0: Do we?
13: We don't.
0: Yeah, see, that one I'll take umbrage with because, again, you can never say someone. I mean, Brett Favre, I know this is a hell of a comparison, and forgive me, but I just want to make a point, and you know I love doing that.
13: Yeah.
0: He was with the Atlanta Falcons, second-round draft pick. They were like, you know what? We can't do nothing with this guy. We're going to keep Billy Joe.
13: Tolliver?
0: Or the other Billy Joe.
13: Thornton? No, not Thornton. That's the actor, right?
0: It was Billy Joe Tolliver.
16: Billy Bob
0: Tolliver.
16: Thornton.
0: It was Billy Joe Tolliver.
13: Yeah,
0: we're going to keep Billy Joe Tolliver over you.
13: Right.
0: And sent him off to Green Bay.
13: Mm-hmm.
0: Because they had said what? He is who he is. And obviously, the dude ended up becoming all-time great. So, yeah.
13: Bro, I'll see your Brett Favre, and I'll raise you a Sam Darnold. Sam Darnold sucked.
0: Yes.
13: For years.
16: Sam Darnold was also, the third pick of the draft.
0: And no matter.
16: The talent was there.
0: We didn't feel that way.
13: He sucked.
0: We were not saying
13: years.
0: That. I'm pretty sure if we ever had a conversation, went back and found the tapes, you'd be lockstep with us like, that dude's a bum.
13: Yes.
16: I hear what you... coming from the guy that says Zach Wilson's going to be anything, like, I really don't know what to take from that.
13: I didn't say he'd be a Super Bowl contender. I just said I thought he was better than people thought he was, which, you know, to me...

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1: I know these guys performed at different levels, but I don't think that was their apex.
2: Right. I'll give you another example. Remember this guy, and he even played here. Now, it wasn't great when he played here, but he played here, but he participated in the Super Bowl. Jake Delhomme. He was with me in New Orleans. He was behind Billy Joe Tolliver, Billy Joe Hobert, and Danny Werfel. Now, none of those names make you say, ooh, the pro career was excelente.
1: Right.
2: He ended up having a great career, and he was behind all those guys.
1: Right.
2: And for some reason, the Saints could not recognize at the time that he was the best option and what he was going to be. So we can never bury anybody. Certainly can't do that.
1: Yeah, 216-710-0850 is the number to call. Danny is all the way out in L.A. What's up, Danny? Oh, dang.
3: No.
1: I'm sorry.
3: Did you call do back? That?
1: I did, by accident.
3: Okay.
1: I did. Danny, I went give to us call move back. It down. Yeah, Danny, I'm so sorry. Oh. I fast figured him out.
3: Riz did that earlier, so we're all good.
1: I'm sorry, Danny. I'm so sorry. Call back. I swear we'll get
2: still
1: it right
2: funny
1: to you,
2: Danny. Come on, give us.
1: Yep. Yeah, we'll get right to you, Danny. I'm so sorry for that. That was user error. All right, we'll give Danny some time to hit us back. Coming up, we'll continue this conversation. And I saw something weird that I got to say I'm a little intrigued by. We'll talk about that coming up. But before we do all that, shout out to Dr. Mickley and everybody and all the fine folks at Beachwood Dental.
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6: We're asking you, who do you want to see at quarterback for the rest of the season, at the start of the season, from now on at ESPN Cleveland, 216-710-0850. Alfonso is in New York. What's up, Alfonso? I won't hang up on you. I accidentally hung up on Dan.
9: Yes, okay, Emmett, Jerrod. Listen, guys, I'm excited that camp is starting. I'm really excited to see what everybody does. And listen, I want Shador to start at quarterback. But if Watson outplays Shador somehow, some way in preseason and looks better in camp than he did yesterday, and we'll see coming up later this afternoon when they post the tracker and looks better, and he's a starter. And I think Watson is going to look better than people expect. I do believe that he is going to look better. I think he could be a top 20 quarterback this end of the season if he looks right and gets his head right.
6: Okay. All right. We appreciate the call, Alfonso. I'm not as bullish on Watson on there to be a top 20 quarterback.
10: I root for the underdog, and Deshaun Watson is totally an underdog in this situation.
6: $230 million fully guaranteed.
10: You got to look at it from the minus the financial piece. You have to.
6: Okay.
10: Because, again, from a financial standpoint, he's no underdog. He's uber wealthy. With that being said, from a football perspective, though, the 19 games, the injuries, and everything that goes along with it, and being labeled as the worst trade in NFL history.
6: And contract.
10: No one wants to be. That will follow him to the day he dies and beyond.
6: Mm-hmm.
10: I mean, like 100 years from now, that will be a stat.
6: Oh, I mean, unless somebody does something more ridiculous.
10: But it'll still be a comparison point.
6: Yeah.
10: It'll be the floor. It might not be the ceiling, but it certainly could be the floor. So my point is, that's why I see him as an underdog, as someone who's trying to right the wrongs and exonerate himself. So I root for that. I cheer for that. I want to see him succeed even more so because he's in a Cleveland Browns uniform. But, yeah, I am also starting, though, to get to that place to where I'm not operating in reality
6: mm-hmm.
10: because it's been 5 years of
6: right.
10: us trying to get to a space to where we see him in the same light. Because I still think of Houston Deshaun Watson.
6: Yeah,
10: hell,
6: I
10: still think of Clemson Deshaun Watson.
6: Yeah,
10: and
6: I know.
10: It may not be here.
11: Foe ain't going to complain about nothing.
10: And he shouldn't.
6: Yeah. Top 20 quarterbacks, give me 15 to 20.
12: So 15 to 20. This is the passer rating. This is from ESPN.com, but the passer rating, give you top two. Drake May, Matthew Stafford, number one, number two in the MVP orders. Now we go down to, you said 15
6: yeah.
12: to 20.
6: Yeah.

0: 15th is Justin Herbert. My man, Jacoby Brissett, 16th. C.J. Stroud at 17. Jackson Dart at 18. Tyler Shuck at 19. And Trevor Lawrence was 20th. You know who the 21st is?
1: Who's that?
0: Baker Mayfield.
2: Really? He could get in that conversation.
0: Now, the 20th, again, this is all quarterback rating. Brings in a lot of the stuff. Trevor Lawrence threw for 4,000 yards, 29 touchdowns, 12 interceptions.
2: Yeah, that's nice.
1: Right. And that's
0: the 20th.
1: Yeah, and that's QB rating. I guess that's the
0: best. I'm not going off of QBR. I'm going off the rating, which is like everyone uses that.
1: We got
2: 4,000 yards of our quarterback with only 12 INTs.
1: Yeah, to me that's not necessarily a 20, but I understand what you know. That's better production than the 20th overall quarterback. But again, you know the rating.
2: All right, well let's make that our ceiling. Because if Shedeur Sanders throws for 4,000 yards, 29 touchdowns, and only has 12 interceptions, or if Deshaun Watson were to do that, I'd be highly encouraged, considering what we've experienced. Wouldn't you?
1: Yeah. So I saw someone the other day, they did in ChatGPT and did like a, what could Shedeur's numbers be? Mm-hmm. And they projected. And then I saw it was like, with Myles Garrett anchoring the defense, I said, okay. GPT doesn't know. It's not necessarily up to date. Right. So I put in prompts about being fair, you know, being don't try to placate me and make me feel good because through my experience, ChatGPT will do that. Just give it to me raw and uncut expectations for Shedeur Sanders. And this is what they had. They said, if he doesn't win the starting job, this is from ChatGPT, you can expect, and if he plays 5 to 8 games, between 14 and 2,100 yards, 10 to 14 touchdowns, 8 to 11 interceptions, 61 to 63%. If what he would most likely do if he started 13 to 15 games, 3,300 to 3,700 yards, 22 to 27 touchdown passes, 11 to 14 interceptions, around 64 to 66%. If he has a breakout season, plays all 17 games, 4,100 yards, 30 to 34 touchdowns, 9 to 11 interceptions, and over 67% completion rate. So though they kind of broke it down on if he gets an opportunity. Now, that's a breakout year, and that would be a breakout year. If anybody throws for 4,000 yards, you've had a good year.
2: Man, I'm going to get myself. If that happens, those numbers, I'm getting a jersey midseason.
0: So there was only 6 guys that had over 4,000 yards last year, and that was Matt Stafford, Jared Goff, Dak Prescott, Drake May, Sam Darnold, Trevor Lawrence.
1: Mm. Yeah, honestly, man, give me somebody going to play 17 games, and let's get 3 Gs passing, and I'm cool.
2: And give me only 8 or 9 interceptions?
1: Yes, right. As long
2: How about 3,500?
1: Sure. Yeah. Sure. I'm not going to be greedy, though. Because all the quarterbacks combined last year, maybe they got over 3,000 yards passing.
2: Maybe.
1: You know,
2: if we combine. That's a big maybe.
1: Yeah. Yeah. Because the, and touchdowns. I need some touchdowns, big dog. You know what I'm saying? Look.
3: Hey, man, big dog. I need you, big dog, boy. Look here. Well, I need you bad, man. I need about 50.
1: All right.
0: So last year, the combined quarterback allotment for the Browns obviously was Shedeur Sanders, Dylan Gabriel, and Joe Flacco. 3,100 passing yards, 16 touchdowns to 18 interceptions, took 51 sacks.
1: Yeah, though those are the problems.
0: The rating, 69.9%.
1: Yeah, those are the problems. 50-plus sacks. Now, the offensive line being rebuilt should help with that.
2: We hope.
1: But you got to double your touchdowns to interception.
2: Right.
1: Right? It's like a point guard. Assist to turnover ratio. Touchdown to interception ratio.
2: Triple, meaning that you have 30-something TDs and 11 interceptions. We'll take that.
1: All day long.
2: Right.
1: All day long. I will most certainly take that. 216-710-0850. That is the number to call. And look, you could call to talk with us. We'd love to hear from you. You could also call if you want to win some tickets. A 4-pack of tickets to the Hall of Fame game next Thursday. One lucky winner. Be the third caller at 216-710-0850. The Hall of Fame game is presented by Norvitus, and will take place Thursday, August 6th at Tom Benson Hall of Fame Stadium in Canton, Ohio.

0: I'll be there to see the Carolina Panthers versus the Arizona Cardinals. 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
0: Time to head out to the Northfield Park Racino Hotline and bring in Andre Knight. You can check him out on Dre in the Dugout, ESPN Cleveland's YouTube channel, and the Land on Demand, as well as CLE Guardians.

0: TV as well. Dre, it's been a tough go for my guy Manzardo, but something clicked in this last series. What have you seen from Kyle?
1: He the MOP. I crack up because he's hit the ball well, and it's crazy because he hasn't had the year that any of us expected, or that he expected. I shouldn't say anyone, that he expected. And I think some people that saw him have some progress last year. I'm not going to call it regression. I'm not going to put a name on it because the year's not over yet, but it hasn't gone the way he's wanted it to. But I think, you know, playing Cincinnati, I'm being cautious with my words because I want people to understand seasons are long, man, and it's easy for us to dictate and say things, and we all do it, me included, to kind of write people on and off before a full season. Like I just heard Gerard say, man, if he had that season, I'm going to get a jersey halfway through the season. And I chuckled because, like, I get that. As a fan, like, there are weeks, months with players, whether it's football, baseball, or basketball, where you're like, this is my favorite player of all time. And 2 weeks later, you can want to trade him or get rid of him. And with Manzardo, he is, you know, he's had some moments, just not as many as the team has needed or what I think any of us expected after seeing him last year. So the long way of answering your question, I thought it was cool to see him get back on some fastballs, be able to pull the ball, get some home runs, get something for it, because I think that's what this game is about. He's worked his ass off, and it made me think last night when he had his I don't even know why I'm telling y'all this, but he had his jersey off. He had a little cutoff on underneath and when he was doing his interview with all the media. And I remember thinking to myself, dang, like he's cut up. He did some work in the offseason. He was kind of doughy, not doughy, but kind of young looking last year. And so the joke is that he won the most outstanding player of the Ohio Cup. He had 4 home runs and 9 RBIs and 6 total games versus them. But what stands out is, even though this isn't the playoffs or anything else, he played well in something that people were counting it, you know, that people were paying attention to. And he did it in 2 separate months, 2 different seasons almost between when they played each other's team. So in a long way of saying it, I think the beginning of the year when they played here and he hit a couple of home runs against them, we thought it was off to a great start. It wasn't the start we thought he was going to have. Doing it again last night and the day before in moments where they truly needed it gives you a little bit of hope that coming over the next 50-something games, he can do it a couple more times and help them get in the playoffs.
2: And Dre, I'm glad you brought that up about writing people off, because we had a nice discussion earlier about this idea of writing guys off before it's too soon. And yeah, sometimes guys make it very definitive that they should be written off, and sometimes they just need opportunity, benefit of doubt, and the supporting cast to be much better around them. With all that being said, though, Dre, when I look at the situation with him in particular, I say to myself, okay, that's going to create more opportunities for you, because Lord knows we need the production and all that. And having that 5-game situation that we were dealing with and now being back on into winning ways, what has it done for the locker room environment itself? Because a lot of people have been down on the guards.
1: Yeah. Man, being successful in life, it's a mental struggle. You got to believe in yourself when nobody else believes in yourself. Exactly. But not be so cocky to believe that you're better than everybody else. Mm-hmm. And I think that's a real thing. And, like, they need this off day because it's my
3: I had to hit you with that.
1: Thank you, baby. Thank you. But it's the truth, though, right? Like, we all experience it and all go through it. There's times where you got to go home and somebody got to say, hey, man, that one segment was not it.
3: Right.
1: But go out there and keep grinding. They needed this off day because, and I'm too close, and I'm saying this is being too close. We all ride the wave, man, and the wave wasn't a good one over the last week and a half. Mm-hmm. But you wake up today, and you still, and you know, you need this day off because people can walk around and say nice things to you. You know, Manzardo ain't got to go to the grocery store today or get gas and have his head down.
3: Right.
1: You know what I mean?
2: Yeah, like, trying to hide from folks. Yeah.
0: Hey, real quick, Dre, it's funny you say that. I remember years ago, y'all remember Eric Wright, the corner, right?
1: Mm-hmm. That's my dog. That's my dog.
0: He had a couple tough games. I was out at Crocker Park, and I walked past him. He had his hood up and his head down. And I noticed it was him. And I didn't bring any attention. I just was like, dang. That was my first thought. Like, he doesn't even want anybody to recognize him. No, and when it's going bad, that's how it is.
2: No, exactly how it is. Right. I can tell you, I wouldn't go outside. I'm like, and what astonishes me, and you guys heard me say it before, Dre, like, y'all lost. What the hell are you doing in the club? But that's a different mentality now, though.
0: Right.
1: It is. But that's a real thing. And, like, let's be honest. More people are like how what you just said.

0: said, most of us, if we had some bad days, it's hard to be go out and kick it. Right. It's hard to be like, these dudes still got to go get it. And I'm like, nobody's trying to make nobody feel bad. They're professionals.
1: Right.
0: They needed this day off. They need a reality check. They need to remember, because here's the other thing. We're going into a weekend. That's the training deadline is Monday. And whether it's y'all's show, whether it's our morning show with Riz and Hammer and everybody, or whether it's Hammer and Emmett, Why hammer and everything? I'm just
1: like, anywhere. <No. laughs> You got his hands and everything.
0: Yeah, he can do the stir fry. Right. But, you know, like, when the trade deadline is coming up on Monday, I think all of them need to have a day off, a deep breath, to look in the mirror and be like, it ain't great, but we're exactly where we said we wanted to be leaving spring training. We handled the last 54, 55 games the right way. We're going to play a playoff game. We're in a playoff series. You got a pitching staff that's great. And I'm positive right now. It has been tough. I'm not avoiding that they have one of the offenses not carried its part. The offensive numbers and the runners in scoring position and the slugging, it's not where they want it to be. And you don't want everybody to keep believing, oh, we can just make a trade by Monday and fix it. Nah. If they're going to make the playoffs, sure, a trade will help. But they better internally have some guys get going. And I think that's just the most realistic way that they could look at this.
1: Yeah, Dre, to keep it a buck with you, I'm nervous because, you know, I think about a couple years ago, they were kind of in this way where they were in it but wasn't playing well, and the front office decided, hey, man, let's just, you know, try to see what we could do with the future.
0: Yeah.
1: And I'm worried
0: that... They got Manzardo, dog.
1: They did.
0: They got Manzardo. Full circle. Right.
1: They did. Yeah, they did. And I got love for Kyle, you know, through ups and downs and all that, because I understand how it goes. But I'm nervous that we might see them do the same thing they did then and go, I know we're in it, but we haven't been playing well. Yeah. And that scares me.
0: Yeah, rightfully so, E. Rightfully so, because this is very close. And it was at the time that we are talking about and discussing, it was kind of and I remember, look, you felt how the clubhouse felt at that point in time.
1: Right.
0: Even if you and I didn't agree or see it the same at that time, you didn't have false, I don't want to put emotions is a fair, you didn't have false emotions.
1: Right.
0: That was real.
1: Right.
0: Like, and there's nothing wrong with that, because there's players that felt that way. And there will be stories told that later, the names can be, I ain't going to put no names on it.
1: I heard that.
0: There'll be stories told later of that moment you're talking of that I ain't getting into that at all. But there'll be stories told down the road that will match how you felt.
1: Mm-hmm.
0: And it's like everybody's opinions or everybody's emotions aren't the same, but I think they have to try. Now, maybe that's the emotions in me saying, hey, man, you're a game and a half. You're still in the wild card, number one.
1: Oh, yeah.
0: And you're a game and a half, and maybe by the end of the day, a game out of first place. You got to go for it, especially. Here's the thing that frustrated me, and I'm going to throw it to y'all real quick back, just the emotion that y'all don't get all the time. What Gavin Williams, and Riz said something yesterday to me that didn't bother me, but I wanted to just get it out there.
1: Mm-hmm.
0: And we're in agreement, but I think we see it differently by generations. You know, Gavin Williams has had four of the best starts, and I'm saying this slowly because I want people to understand it. Gavin Williams has had about four starts in a row for the best starts in combination that this organization has ever seen. And this organization's had some of the best pitching the world has ever seen over the last 100-plus years.
1: Yeah.
0: He's done some incredible things, especially his last three. But his last four, basically for a month, he has been one of the most dominating pitchers we've ever seen in a Cleveland pitching uniform. I mean, the last three, I think, is 11-plus strikeouts, only one walk. Just dominate.
1: Mm-hmm.
0: And he has one win to show for it, and they haven't scored any runs for him. Had an immaculate inning his last start here in Cleveland, which has only happened four times in the history of the ball club. You're getting some things that are happening that I don't think are getting true appreciation of because they're not scoring enough. Gavin, and I know what Riz said, he was like, well, that's going to mess him up with the wins. That's going to mess his money up. And I see why he would say that, but that's not nearly as entirely true as it was 15, 20 years ago.
1: Yeah, they got numbers Dre.
0: Yeah, exactly. The real ones, and the people that work in offices high up, he don't get paid.
1: Right.
0: He's earning. Right. He's earning.

0: in money, but there's a different earning that you get from winning baseball games as a team. Gavin Williams, and I know this ain't going to jump out to many people, but go look at the numbers. Check the script. Tanner Bibee has pitched to a point with the right type of help. He could be on the way to 15 with 14 wins. Mm. I feel like the front office would be doing an injustice to the pitching staff and the, some of the numbers I just put up there without even bringing up Cade Smith to not try is my long-winded answer to your concerns. I get it, but you don't get this type of pitching every year. I mean, you know this.
1: Yeah.
0: We've had some incredible pitching, and we've barely been – and I haven't talked about Parker Messick, who could win Rookie of the Year and could be in the Cy Young Award winner.
1: Yeah. Yeah, and you know, I'm with you. We on the same page. I'm like, you gotta try. And that was scary. I've been hurt. All right, I've been hurt before. You know, so that's why I am concerned. Dre, we appreciate you.
0: I am. Hey, man, I appreciate y'all giving me the time. I know crack season is back.
1: Oh man,
0: y'all got that damn quarterback tracker.
1: You know it.
0: I know my time getting short. Matter of fact, I'm gonna take me and my daughter gonna lean as Barnes and Noble. And I'm going to go do a Dre in the dugout because I know crack season is back in Northeast Ohio.
1: Hey, I need about 50, man.
2: Man, pick us up a book, dog.
0: I heard you.
2: Man, Barnes and Noble.
0: Yeah. We read books in the Nice House.
2: That's what I'm talking about, man.
0: Wait, real quick, though. Real quick, I got to ask you this as a father of many children. Yours is up and out. I'm curious because daughters are different. My wife gets on me, Jerai, because, you know, like my mother-in-law even worked at a library.
2: Mm-hmm.
0: But so we rent books out. But my wife hates that me and my daughter go to Barnes & Noble. I put it out there, and I let her buy books. And we buy books. And she's always like, y'all can go to the library. Why are you spending money on books? And I was like, as long as my daughter wants to read books, and that's a date that her and I have, I will buy every damn book she has.
1: I'm with you.
0: Good.
1: I don't even have a daughter.
2: Whatever you have to do to promote literacy, you can promote it. I feel you. But I also understand where the missus is coming from as well. Like, I mean, I go into libraries, and it is an underutilized resource.
0: It
2: totally is. I mean, heck, you can get... Say you don't even want to read books.
1: Uh-huh.
2: They got video games there.
1: Yeah, they
2: got
1: movies
2: there.
1: But, like, how expensive is a book?
2: They're expensive.
0: Right, it's $20.
2: Some might cost you $50, some might cost you $100.
1: I don't know what you
0: read. Yeah, but I teach my daughter. You know what my daughter got excited for?
1: What was that?
0: There's a sale.
2: Uh-huh.
0: But there's a book sale. So, don't get it twisted now. I ain't just throwing out all the money all at once. But you're right. It is cheaper at the library.
2: Nah, but here's the thing. And I don't know if you guys experienced this. So, I think you probably did because I think it was universal. So, in California growing up, they used to have this deal where, like, you had the little form that they give you, and this is a school, and you check off the books, and you could get books, you could get posters, you could get stickers as well. And when those books would come, and your teacher would have your elementary school teacher would have your book, how exciting was that feeling? Did y'all have that out here in Ohio?
1: Yeah. Yeah, Scholastic
0: something. Yeah, we had it.
2: Yes.
0: Yeah.
2: Man.
3: Scholastic Book Club.
2: Oh, man, I love that.
1: Yeah, it is. It is definitely awesome. Yeah, you're listening to 850 ESPN Cleveland WKNR Cleveland, a Good Karma brand station. Dre, before we let you go, tell everybody about Ken Ganley Buick.
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11: That's right. 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We kick off the refresh with day two is currently going on of Browns training camp. However, we did hear from a couple of star-studded guests already earlier today. We heard from the GM of the Cleveland Browns in Andrew Berry as he talked about the quarterback battle.
12: Yeah, I wouldn't rule anything out in terms of the whole quarterback of the future discussion. Like, ultimately, we're going to play the player who is the most productive, you know, on the field.

0: You know, I know Scott's over here saying that 27 is old, but, you know, I think Deshaun's only 30. That, you know, Deshaun's only 30. So I just there's no need to make any decisions about the future right now. And we'll let it play out and figure it out as we go.
1: Is that the fairest approach possible? Or do you think that there could be a possibility of a Deshaun Watson resurgence?
2: Is it fair? I don't care.
3: Yeah, I guess it's fair. I have another random question. Are they practicing? There has not been one video on Twitter yet of anything from practice. The last thing I saw was Deion walking around before anybody got there. I have not seen a tweet from ESPN Cleveland because I know we got guys out there. I have not seen anything. Are they practicing right now or are they practicing later? Like, is it a blackout?
1: It's 1:30 is when practice was supposed to kick off.
3: And yeah, and I haven't seen
4: that
3: anything.
4: That is random and weird.
3: Yeah. I digress. Sure, that is the best way, most fairest way to handle it, even though we know life isn't fair.
4: Yeah, no, life is not fair. And if they are going to handle it in a way in which the most productive player is put on the football field, because last year wasn't fair, because the most productive player on the football field during this time of camp was who? Shadur.
3: Yeah.
4: And he did not see the football field.
3: I guess I just had to verbalize it. I just saw a tweet from Siciliano.
4: Oh, there you go.
1: As it gets posted there.
4: So I'm all about that. Yeah. Guy who has the best numbers, most productive, making them right decisions more often than not, grading out higher than the other guy, play that guy.
1: Well, we talk about that guy, Shadur Sanders. Guess who was at practice a little bit earlier today? Pops. Deion Sanders was there. Todd Monken got an opportunity to speak with him. Hey, Todd, what you talk to him about?
5: We got into NIL and Jackson State and Colorado and, you know, how we almost drafted him in Baltimore and that crazy scenario and what a great job Shadur's done since I've been here in terms of his development. And so it was good. It was part coach, part father, which is what it should be.
1: Part coach, part father, which, again, probably the best way of handling it right there. But how weird would it be for you guys to have your father figure be there at practice watching on the sidelines?
3: I think it would be awesome. You know what I'm saying? Lord knows I was at everything I could that my kids were part of. And I think if you ask them, they'd say there was great comfort knowing that their dad or their mom was there to see him. So I think it's awesome. And I think that I love their relationship.
4: Yeah, I don't think it's a distraction by any stretch of the imagination. If anything, I think it's an encouragement. I think it's something where you want to do even more so to go represent the family name and what that represents. Your dad's one of the greatest to ever do it at the position of defensive back. And granted, he's making his own marks as a coach as well. So it's not a negative or a detraction by any stretch of the imagination. So I would say encourage it because, like you just said, isn't that what you're supposed to do?
3: Yeah.
4: As a parent, you want your children to be the best that they possibly can be and more.
3: Yeah.
1: Well, we saw yesterday, last couple of days, we've seen contract extensions being handed out by the Cleveland Browns for obviously players that absolutely deserve it. Grant Delpit spoke with media a little bit earlier today on said extension.
6: First of all, the trust that the Browns organization has in me, teammates, coaches, it says a lot to make it to this third contract and to be locked in for the long haul. The city of Cleveland behind me. You know, it's an amazing feeling. So, you know, I can't really put it into words, but it's just such a blessing to have that. And, you know, I'll definitely take advantage of it.
1: Guys, who's the next guy in line to get a contract extension in your eyes for the Browns?
3: Carson Schlesinger.
4: I mean, they got some time they can wait, but you're absolutely right.
3: Hey, man, take care of him as soon as possible. All right, you'll save yourself some money. I don't think... You know what would be awesome? If it was Shadur. Because what that means is Shadur came out. You know, he doesn't have the fifth-year option because he was so late. This is his second year. If he has a great year, then in that third, if you are able to, offer him an extension and you find your guy and you go on and continue to build the team. But I actually think it's going to be Schlesinger. I don't know. Because, I mean, Jerry Jeudy, I don't think he's going to get another extension soon unless he has a really good year this year. The offensive line is all new. So when you look at even the defense, they're all young. So it would either be Schlesinger or Verse.
4: I got one guy, and he's actually on the offensive line. We're going to spread blessings and favor towards one, DeJuan Jones, because if he plays well, because he's got to be up against it,

0: He was, this is his third year, or this is
1: fourth year.
0: This is his fourth year. His,
2: so probably final year of his contract. Yeah.
1: So that's the guy.
0: Yeah, he could get an extension if he plays well.
1: That's the key.
0: And he's a swing tackle right now, but those are valuable. Mm-hmm. So, and I think the Browns will
1: go get that money.
0: So it won't be a huge contract, but it's an extension.
1: Trust me, it'd be better than what he's making.
2: Going off of the Cleveland Browns, let's move to the Diamond, where some good things happened yesterday.
3: Oh, yeah. Drive deep right field. Goodbye, Kyle Manzardo, with another home run, his fourth against Cincinnati this year, his second home run in this series, and it extends Cleveland's lead to 5-1.
2: Thank God for that CLE Guardians TV. Kyle Manzardo on a tear, as you just heard right there. Four home runs against the six games against Cincinnati this year. Guardians end up taking the series 6-1. Much needed off day is what we just heard from Andre Knott. Your guys' thoughts, 110 games in, but to see the offense spark like yesterday, needing that off day, huh?
0: Yeah. I even thought the rainout was good for him, too. Yeah. As poorly as Manzardo has played, he's leading the team in home runs. Yeah. You know, so...
1: That says something, too, though.
0: Yeah. It says that nobody's hitting home runs. But if he gets hot, I think it would go a long, long way.
1: So we got, 52 more to go?
0: Give or take.
1: Yeah.
2: We're
1: rounding that corner, man.
2: Yeah, we certainly are. Guys, we are going to close out the refresh with one of our former favorites here, Baker Mayfield. He is in a contract dispute, talking about guys that didn't get haven't gotten that contract extension as of yet. Baker Mayfield, this was on SportsCenter a couple minutes ago, talking about the disrespect he feels from the Buccaneers organization.
4: I really know what I've brought to this franchise, leadership-wise, and even play-wise. It's been some of the best years of my career, and I think it's only going to trend upwards, just being comfortable and feeling that. So disappointing in that regard to not have, to feel disrespect a little bit. And that's really the disappointing part, to feel undervalued after, thinking you've earned it. Mm.
2: Guys, whenever you hear about Baker Mayfield and anything like that, do you just immediately tune out, or do you, kind of feel where he's at? Because he certainly is right. He had some of the best years, by far his best years of his career there.
0: For me, it's two different things. I 100% understand why he feels the way that he feels, because allegedly they only offered him a 2-year deal and it wasn't anywhere close to the $50 million a year I believe he wants. He should be making more money than Daniel Jones. Justin Herbert hasn't done anything in the playoffs, and Baker at least has some playoff wins and even more playoff appearances. So but Justin Herbert's making 50-something million.
1: And he's 6'5", 6'6".
0: Yeah, so for me, Baker has a point. The one thing I will say, and I know it's who Baker is, I don't know if this helps going to the media and being like, I feel disrespected by the team, and he said some other stuff like, this is going to ultimately hurt them more because they didn't take care of it now. There's nothing wrong with feeling that way. I think sometimes you don't need to say everything into a microphone. So he has a point, but I don't know. That's the one thing about Baker. He wears his heart on his sleeve, and that's not always the best thing.
1: Yeah, we're going to play that for him. Egoti's Media Consulting School, because that's certainly 101 what you just said for Baker. But here's the thing. It's a blessing also for him in that we've seen that he's at his best when he takes on the me against the world persona. Now, do you want to be in a space to where if you're trying to get these people to pay you more money, maybe they're saying exactly what you're alluding to, E, is that we need you to be more adult about this. We need you to be more professional about this. We need you to have some control of your temper or your attitude or your feelings and keep this hush hush and not express it, because that might be something they are holding against them. Because remember, there's imagery about this, there's optics.
0: Yeah,
1: we used to use the term act presidential, or a quarterback has to act or behave a certain way, and I think some offices, front offices rather, teams and organizations still feel this way. So Baker, do yourself the service of, you know what, I'm just going to go out there and ball and let the rest do for itself, because then that puts you in a position of advantage, because of what? The fans will be like, he just kept his mouth shut. He was humble throughout the whole situation. Now pay him. So now he's up to ante to where he has to go out there and perform at a high level. And on top

0: of that, he's doing what? Depend on other people to help him in that process. He's not doing it alone.
1: No, no. And he has a point. And you know what? He has a great year. They might franchise him. Then what happens? Because there's a reason why the teams he's been with, as well as he's played for them, never want to give him a long-term extension or big-time money. And I think it's, you look at last season, started off 7-2, was an MVP candidate, finished the season, albeit banged up, but maybe you should have sat down a little bit, but finished the season 2-7. And that's what they're thinking. Like, I don't know if we want to give you 5 years and it, and we'd be 8-9 right, for five straight
0: years.
1: We
0: want linear. We don't want ebb and flow.
1: Yeah. So he has a point. I ain't mad at him. I get it. All right, coming up next, we'll hear from you at 216-710-0850. And again, I got to tell you about this product I saw that is interesting, to say the least. 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
7: Coming up, we'll head out to the phones in just a second. 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
4: He's the perfect hype man.
9: Three times, Super Bowl check. Gerard Cherry!
4: And his calls aren't always on topic.
9: Gerard, you talking about chasing tornadoes. What if it was about half a mile away at your doorstep?
4: ESPN Cleveland presents Anthony in East Cleveland.
7: Anthony, what's going on, man? What you got for us?
9: Man, first off, man, I mean, please forgive me. I've been reading the Reader's Digest. I got a low-key little bit of a rundown. So, I can't wait to see him this weekend. I'm chopping up with him a couple of times. Being down at the ball yard, can't wait to see him. I digress. First off, y'all was chopping up about Books. I mean, to me, in my opinion, Book health is brain health, which equals health in general. I mean, three times, Super Bowl Cherry. Gerard Cherry, he'll tell you about just physical health. Physical health is everything. Mm. So, and I take it seriously just as much as you do. Gerard Cherry! So, hey, brain health is physical health. I digress. I mean, sports pride versus life pride. I mean, it's just, you know, if you're arrogant with it as far as human health, I mean, or human pride, rather, I mean, I digress with that because we got to get better. But with sports pride, I mean, okay, we got to get better. Huge week, obviously, with the deadline coming up. And then let's bring Albert in Scottsdale. We're about to approach 10,000 team wins. Bring in a bully, high-profile arm. The White Sox schedule is going down on the tough stretch for them. And I agree with Trey Knott. Go ahead. You paid Tanner. I was down there when he got called up. Paid G. Willie, Gavin Williams. Go ahead and bring the bank. Bring out the Prince truck.
7: Hey, Anthony, great stuff. I digress, man. Appreciate it. Great stuff. He always brings the energy.
10: It's my favorite thing in the world. It's him. I digress.
7: Yeah. He always brings the energy. We appreciate that for sure. I do want to bring this up because we're up against it. We got random thoughts coming up in a couple minutes. So I don't know where I saw this. It was on social media. You know, I'm a big fan of Pepsi. Right. Mm-hmm. I'm cola overall. Mm-hmm. Okay. But if I have my
8: choice is Pepsi first.
7: Yeah.

0: Yeah. But I enjoy
1: it. Is it because it tastes sweeter?
0: I don't know.
1: Because I think it tastes sweeter.
2: It does taste sweeter.
0: Yeah. I don't know why. It's just a little, it just hits a little bit better. But again, I love cola, whether it's Coke or RC or whatever. I'm drinking cola. That's usually my choice. They're coming out with a body wash that smells like cherry Pepsi. And y'all know I love cherry Pepsi.
1: I heard that, dog.
0: Right. I love cherry.

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1: 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It cleans soap scum better than any spray I've ever used.
2: Well, I actually use the bar soap, RJ, to be more exact with it, but really, that's interesting.
1: Oh, yeah, I use it for cleaning my showers.
2: I use Dove also. Man, y'all, sensitive skin.
3: You talk about cleaning the shower? Man, that magic eraser. A magic eraser will clean your shower so fast, you don't need no elbow grease or nothing. That magic eraser is awesome.
2: I need a new shower.
3: All right, well, I mean, you know, I don't know about that life. I mean, so I'm just...
1: But yeah, hey, I try that Pepsi body wash. Sure, why not?
3: Yeah, I want to at least smell it. So I figure I'm going to have to buy it because I just want to see. I don't know if I want to smell like it, but I definitely want to smell this body wash.
2: If, for example, in the morning when I take a shower... If I had like a coffee scented, and I don't even drink coffee really, but if I had like a coffee scented, because I smell coffee, and then for some reason it'll wake me up just the smell of it.
3: Yeah, yeah.
2: So that'd be a cool thing, like coffee flavored or.
4: I don't think I could do it.
3: But, yeah,
4: yeah.
2: The cherry?
4: Well, either of them. Yeah, the coffee or the Pepsi. Cherry Pepsi. It's just like you're masking BO with cherry Pepsi. I don't know how that would.
2: That's what you do with everything though?
4: No.
3: Yeah, you mask BO.
4: But I'm just saying, like cherry Pepsi tastes great. I don't know if I want it on my body.
3: Right. I get it. But that said,
4: you want to be an endorser, I ain't going to say no.
3: That's just what I'm saying. I'm very, very interested. You know what my favorite smell is when I think about like washing up or whatever is baby powder.
2: Really?
3: Baby powder smells fresh and clean to
2: me
3: for whatever reason. Now, what I wear, like what I use every day is... it's like a shea butter type of deal. So that's, I don't know what I smell like to y'all, but that's probably what it is. But my favorite smell is baby powder.
2: I would say my favorite smell is, and it's really pronounced in North Carolina, and you get it to a degree here. It's like that fresh rain smell with the ground, the dirt, and then it just comes up and you smell it. But in North Carolina, they have red clay as a primary soil, so it's a different smell to it. But that smell, after a rain, and then you smell and that
1: it's called petrichor.
2: That's what that's called?
1: Yep, that's the smell of fresh water, fresh rainwater, petrichor.
3: Nice. Yeah, I saw that, and I was like, cherry Pepsi.
2: Yeah, give me some petrichor. Yeah.
4: The Cuyahoga Falls, whenever I moved there back in 97, 98 time frame, they had a Schwabel's Bakery.
2: Well,
4: it ain't anymore. It's a U-Haul now.
2: Oh, that outlet's not there no more?
4: No. Well, the outlet's, it's down the road a little bit, but they made all of the bread right there.
2: Uh-huh.
4: Oh, when you move there, bro, you'd wake up 6 in the morning, you'd smell fresh bread.
2: That'd be amazing.
4: It was, I lived 3-something miles away from that place. You'd still smell the bread. It was the best thing in the world. I go out to San Diego, they shut down the plant. I come back, I'm like, Where's the Schwabel's Bakery?
2: So I'm looking at the outlet is what you're saying. Actually,
4: yeah, the outlet's still
2: bakery was
4: outlet's
2: there.
4: Still there.
2: Where they make the bread at now?
1: R.I.P. Schwabel's. They went bust this month.
2: Oh, they're not even around no more?
4: So they are, I think they went bankrupt. I think they're finishing out this year, but that's it.
2: Oh, man, I buy their buns every chance I get.
3: Josh tweets the show and says, man, can someone ask Anthony in Cleveland one day what's his secret? I wish I had a tenth of his energy. I agree.
4: I digress.
3: Let me tell you about Northeast Factory Direct. 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You could do it all there. 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
17: Coming up, 2:45, we will tell you who went next level. But right now, y'all know what time it is.
1: It's time to get random on The Next Level. While the next level is always random, but right now, it's time for Random Thoughts with Jerod Cherry. Talk to him, Jerod.
18: So right now, I think I'm being tricked by the sun. And what I mean by that is, it's been a lovely, glorious, sunny summer. I think every time I walk out of the office with you or the studio, I say, man, this weather's amazing.
19: Yeah, I mean, it's clear skies
18: yes,
19: today.
18: And so I'm like, maybe I should get some solar panels. Now,
17: it'd be great for 2.5 months.
18: Yeah, it'd be great. Well, I saw these, like, portable ones.
17: Okay.
18: Where, like, you could kind of, like, just move around, collect the energy, and then I guess plug them in into whatever you need to plug in.
17: Okay. I'm not sure they work like that.
18: Exactly. But, yeah, but right. I see them being advertised. Yeah. And like, so right now I'm on this kick of, there's a debate within the household. I say we need a generator because get up at 2 o'clock in the morning, and though it may only be 3 or 4 times a year.
17: Right.
18: It's worth it in my mind to be able to do that and have the, and nothing's obviously.
17: Peace of mind is.
18: But peace of mind is peace of mind. And, and after 10 to 15 years, I've been back same black. Back, not black, but the back at the same space in place because the warranty runs out or it's been used up. So I'm just trying to think of different ways in which I can get energy. And I know solar doesn't make probably any sense here, but I was told that it could be cloudy and you can still harness energy from it. Have you guys heard anything about this?
19: No, full disclosure, I haven't looked deep into the solar panel. So I guess any type of light, it should gather some energy, but the sunnier the better, I would assume.
20: Yeah, and I'm not going to knock you for your game. If you want to go with solar power, you know, all power to you, but just understand, you know, it is, what, 9 months of the year? It is.
18: We're one of the most cloudiest places in America.
20: Yeah.
17: Now, Generac. We see those
18: by the way, all the time.
20: Love that idea because that's something that I wish I had was a generator just for peace of mind. Now I thank God knock on anything. You know,
17: right.
20: We've been usually pretty good at my house whenever it comes to power outages or anything like that. But a generator would absolutely ease the mind.
18: Yeah, I'm to a place it's averaging 2 or 3 times a year that we'll have one. It could be a major winter storm or a big storm that comes through around springtime. And just a thunderstorm. So I'm averaging 2 to 3 a year. Now the question becomes, is 2 to 3 a year worth putting the money out there for it?
19: Right. Would generate probably what, 10 grand, 15. Maybe 15 grand? Mm-hmm. Yeah. So again, the peace of mind is great. This is the one that I always think it'll be cool, but I also feel like if I have a generator, I'd become a target. Because if the power goes out and you're the only house with lights on, all of a sudden people are like, maybe not the first. Like the first day, nothing. But if it's a prolonged period, then all of a sudden people are like, I want that power. You know what I'm saying?
18: You talking about some purge type stuff.
19: Yeah.
18: Well, if that's the point, you might as well just like, it ain't what's going to
19: happen. Yeah, right. Go ahead, man. You got it.
18: Yeah, come on in. And on top of that, consider my history. Mm-hmm. If anyone asks to put an extension cord to borrow some power, I got to say yes.
19: Right. Like, oh, yeah, man.
18: Yeah, because believe me, you take me back to my roots.
17: Oh, yeah, yeah. There's people that don't know, your neighbors would have energy, you don't. Yeah, you just run 3-4 extension cords and like, out the window.
18: Good
17: across.
18: Looking out, yeah.
17: Yeah, get a little bit of power. Yeah. Get a little bit of power or whatever. But, yeah, I would, I think, and I'm just jumping out of a tree here. I mean, going out on a limb, figuratively. I'm going to assume solar panels are more expensive than Generac.
18: Yeah, I would say probably so.
17: Yeah. Because the installation of them, not right, just
18: on your roof and all that.
17: Yeah.
18: Right, and all that stuff.
17: Yep.
18: But this one I saw, though, the little portable ones.
19: I wouldn't mess with
20: them. It's like little baby ones.
19: Yeah, I wouldn't mess with them, little portable.
18: Or, you know, you see sometimes people have them like in their yard.
17: Yeah, yeah. But with that, that might hurt the value of the home because someone might go, I don't like the way that looks.
18: Mm-hmm.
17: You know, like that's the other thing you have to think about because the way it looks, even though it would be functional, And you would think it would add value because you have power stored up and that you could use. Some people might not like how it looks on the roof.
0: I'm sure. I don't think it's going to have the wattage you need either out of solar.

0: Yeah.
1: Especially with portable ones. I mean, it's like $2,000 to get 3,600 watts when a Generac does like 30,000 watts for $8,000.
2: Yeah. So I just typed in how much are solar panels for a house? 6 watts for a small home. Range anywhere from 19,000,
3: and that's just for 6 watts.
2: Yeah, and that's for a 10-watt home, which is the large home, about 28,000.
3: Yeah, so that's
2: that's before incentives. So
0: right. Yeah,
2: so although you do get a 30% federal rebate. Tax credit.
0: Oh
2: so
0: yeah, for sure.
2: That cuts it down to 20,000.
0: Hey man, just put a windmill up.
3: That's what I was thinking. Yeah, right, yeah. That's funny. I got distracted by what Slick and RJ were saying, but then my mom's like. A windmill.
0: Yeah, just get a windmill.
3: Why not?
2: You know what Gerard's going to do?
0: That's probably only going to cost you $70,000, $80,000, $90,000, right?
2: You know what Gerard needs to do is, do you remember the old SportsCenter commercial with Lance Armstrong where he's pedaling on the bike?
0: Yeah.
2: But I think he might cheat and just go with the electric. Yeah, so electric, I don't know.
3: Bike. Hey, I'm here to tell both of y'all jokers. Yesterday, okay. I rode my electric bike proudly.
0: Okay. All right.
3: And for the first 5 miles, I did not have it on electric.
0: All right.
3: Now, here's the thing, though. This is actually genius on my part.
0: Okay.
3: If I do say so myself.
0: Self-proclaimed genius. Okay.
3: Hey, so somebody got to.
0: Right.
3: The whole point is to get a workout in, right?
0: Yeah.
3: And as long as I'm moving said legs, I'm technically getting a workout in. Now, the level of strenuousness does differentiate, and it is different, but the whole point is to be active and to get to point A to point B. And sometimes I need to get there faster than not. So I got a 40-minute workout in, and I got a workout in. So I was proud of that, even with it being electrical.
0: For sure. For sure. It just...
3: But I am here to say the first 4 miles were all manpower.
2: You did say 5.
3: Well, it went down to 1. Not
0: exactly.
2: Okay.
0: Yeah. So how much do we believe?
3: 4, dog. It was legit 4.
0: All right. Yeah. Que sera, sera. All right. Coming up next, we will tell you who went next level. But first, here's Nick Paulus.
2: Yeah. I want to let everyone know going back to school is a huge whirlwind. Schedules are changing. Supply lists are piling up. And somehow you have to finally realize how to squeeze in all of the haircuts for the entire family. Well, here's the good news. 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
0: Coming up, Cleveland Browns Daily, Nathan and Bo. They will have you until 5 o'clock. They're out there in Berea. You take a look at what's going on at training camp. Again, that's coming up next. But right now, it's time for us to tell you who went next level.
4: Who went next level today? It's time for the Next Level Performers of the Day.
0: So my Next Level Performer of the Day is Andrew Berry, because he said something about Todd Monken that made me laugh, and I think it to be true as well. But he talked about, he said Todd's the type of guy that can relate to a 21-year-old, and he was referencing a show that I'm not familiar with, but he said a 21-year-old, a drug cartel, the head of a drug cartel, or, you know, a politician. And I was like, I'm calling him Monk in Montana from now on. So, so AB, for saying that, helped me get a new nickname for Todd Monk, and he's my Next Level Performer of the Day.
3: Well, I'm going to show some love to Kyle Manzardo for balling out and doing his thing. I hope I didn't take that from you, Slick. You are my Next Level Performer of the Day.
2: No, because I wasn't here yesterday. I'm going to go with Grant Delpit as my Next Level Performer of the Day, because I'm so happy that there was a time, and for all the Browns fans that don't remember this, there was a time where you couldn't get a second contract with this team. They couldn't find guys that could do that.
3: He got on his slick.
2: He got his third contract. Right. Good for him. And God, you know, I can't wait to see what they can do, because adding the Emmanuel McNeil Warren as well, you got another stud out there. It's going to be, I love that secondary now.
3: Great point, Slick, because there used to be a day and age where this organization, your first, look up and see how many first rounds are still in the roster. None. Other than the guy they just drafted 1 or 2 years ago.
0: Wouldn't make it out of their first contract.
2: Right. We had years where we had 2 first-round draft picks that couldn't get a second contract, either of them.
0: Right.
2: That was like within a 3-year time frame we had that with, what, Brandon Weeden, Trent Richardson, as well as Johnny Manziel. And
3: Justin Gilbert.
2: And Justin Gilbert. Like, those were some dark days. Yes, I'm happy that we're finally paying guys

0: who are well deserving of the money as well.
1: Yeah, looking at some of the stuff coming out from training camp, it sounds like early on the defense was again winning the day by far. But what I've seen over the past 10, 15 minutes or so, the offense, both first and second team, are starting to make some moves and make some plays. But from Daniel Oyafusi, Alex Wright has had a good day. And he said Mason Graham's been in the backfield a lot the first 2 days, which is lovely to see.
0: Well, and we saw that last year with Carson Schlesinger. Now, obviously, both, you know, both are second-year players. But that's the whole reason why I bet on Schlesinger to win Defensive Rookie of the Year, because he made every single play.
2: At practice.
0: Yes. And we were like, this can't be real, can it? I'll put some, you know, pizza money on it,
1: man.
0: And cashed out. It was great.
2: Go ahead, Slick.
1: Yeah, man. We knew right away, though. And I know people who aren't here, how could they? But I was telling the folks I work with in Bristol, hey, man, this linebacker.
2: He for real.
1: Ain't no joke. And they're starting to go, hey, he does sound like a good player. I'm like, nah, dog. He's about to be the one of the top three linebackers in the NFL, if he's not already. Mm-hmm. Like, he's right there. He's that good. So I'd love to see somebody make that type of impression on us this year. You know, I would love to see that, whether it's EMW, Concepcion, Boston.
0: I got Boston. That's my guy.
1: That's your guy?
0: That's my guy. And nothing wrong with KC. I'm hoping KC turns out to be who I think Denzel will be. So it'd be great either way.
2: Every time he makes a play, we're going to go, ooh, yeah. Like Josie Casey.
1: Yeah, Casey. This is from Ashley Bastock. She says there were back-to-back false start penalties on the offense.
2: Got the money.
1: Yeah, and then Shador threw a nice pass to a tight end.
2: Okay.
1: That's the stuff. Nice pass and all, and I'm not putting that on.
0: That's what we want.
1: Yeah, Shador, but we need that. We can't have back-to-back false start penalties.
2: Yeah, because that's very reminiscent of the past two seasons.
1: Yeah, because next thing you know, it's, you know, first and 20.
2: Well, all I know is this. If this keeps on being the case, I want them to put the, whatever the offensive line meeting room is at, change it. Because there's something in the air in that room, if that's the case. Change it, put it in the outside, have meetings, I don't care if it's cold or whatever. Because if these guys keep on doing this, it's something in that room.
1: Oh, you know what? No, I got you one better. I'm just all the whole line. Y'all go over there and y'all do what. I don't care if it's up, downs, whatever it is. A second string offensive line slide in and y'all deal with that.
2: We're
1: going to
2: be doing cadence drills all night long.
1: Yes. Yeah, doing it
2: all night.
1: For sure. For sure. So, sounds like it's been a mixed bag offensively.
2: Well, that's better than what it was yesterday, because complete domination.
1: Yeah, because they showed, there's a pass from Watson rolling out where he hit Concepcion for a nice reception, where he rolled out yesterday and threw an interception.
2: Oh, he's making improvements.
0: I am so looking forward to this offense. It's not even crazy, just because the sheer fact that we're not doing the checkdowns anymore. We are willing to throw the ball down the field.
1: They were doing checkdown drills
2: yesterday.
0: Yeah, but
1: today too. Yeah,
0: but I'm like, KC, like, you got guys that can actually.
1: Oh yeah,
0: run.
1: You can stretch to, and I think the vertical passing game is what you're referring to, right. Which I think will be a part of Monken's offense. But hey, don't be too good to check it down. Uh-huh. Do not be too good to check
0: They're
1: it down.
0: They're giving you 6 yards. Take the six.
1: Hell okay. Yeah, take the three if that's all you got.
2: Yeah, take the one.
1: Yeah. Throw it away if it ain't there. All right, that's it for us. Coming up next, Cleveland Browns Daily Four Dry Cherry, Andre Knott, Nick Paulus, and RJ the Movie Critic. I'm Emmett Golden saying until next time, we'll see you when we see you.

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1: Let's do it live on a Thursday edition of Cleveland Browns Daily. Day two of training camp is in the books. I saw it. Dr. Z saw it. I'm merely Bo. It's a great Z.
2: Hello and good afternoon.
1: It was a nice afternoon.
2: It was
1: nice
2: lovely where we were. Yeah. We had a great perch.
1: Yesterday
2: we really got to see it again. It was awesome.
1: Yesterday was Deshaun Day. Today was Shadur Day. So much like in minicamp, it was all the ones yesterday were with Deshaun. Today it was all ones with Shadur. And a bit of a mixed bag, really, for both quarterbacks today.
2: Yeah, I thought Deshaun was much better today. I think it's pretty clear to me that whomever is going against the first-team defense has a little bit of a tougher time than anybody who's going against the second team defense. Mm-hmm. And that's, you know, if you've been listening to this program as a sophisticated football audience, you know that depth has been a concern of ours throughout this process, specifically on the back seven, right? Linebacker and the cornerbacks, and then even into the safeties. Real NFL experience. There's not a ton of it back there. And so it's no surprise that you're seeing the quarterback going against that group, whether it be 7-on-7s or 11-on-11, having more success than the one going against our starting defense, which right now looks very formidable. Mm-hmm. That's not to say that Shadur did not have some good moments. He did. I would say that there were a great many sacks today. There were, unfortunately, some false starts that I think is a result of some of that pressure that was coming from the defensive line, especially the two young guys in the middle, Mike Hall and Mason Graham, who I thought had very, very good days of practice. But it's one thing that was totally obvious is that from an operation standpoint, the time that it takes to get out of the huddle and get a play called, Deshaun is significantly ahead of where Shadur is right now. Because we found out from Tidy yesterday these things are supposed to be happening at the same time.
1: Yep.
2: Yesterday it was almost like a 5-second delay. The play would end 5 seconds, then you'd get Shadur's play. Today they were at points 2-3 plays ahead.
1: Yes.
2: To the fact where even like Dylan Gabriel was out there on one field while Shadur was still on the other before they could get to Taylen Green on Shadur's field. And then he had some pre-snap issues. So that's stuff that's got to be cleaned up from an operational standpoint. But made some good throws. One to Denzel Boston, I'm sure, is going to make the rounds there. But I thought, you know, Deshaun had a significantly better day today. I have not yet seen a turnover. I will also say that, you know, Dylan Gabriel working with the third looked nice. And we're a team now for the first time in forever where like our third string skill is well ahead of our third string defense.
1: Oh yeah. Yeah.
2: And so they looked pretty good there.
1: No, Dylan had a couple of really nice throws in the last 20 minutes of practice and in very, very limited opportunity. I think you hit on it. It's something we've talked about a lot here on the show when you talk about depth at corner, depth at linebacker, secondary depth, back seven depth in general, it's just not there. So, you know, we invested heavily on the offensive side of the ball in the draft.
2: The great Holly.
1: We invested heavily there, and it shows. Like, our number two wide receivers are a problem for our number two corners in a big way. Casey Concepcion and Denzel Boston can get open whenever they want, within reason, against the guys who they're on the opposition of. So, I think that's the thing that now that becomes crystal clear, having seen 2 days of it, that's where the advantage is going to be with, you know, an NFL quality caliber quarterback, NFL quality caliber starting receivers going up against guys who don't have a whole lot of NFL experience. That's a massive mismatch, and we've seen that with the number twos. I thought Shadur settled in as it went along. The last 20 minutes or so, he seemed much more comfortable. You're right. There were a lot of sacks. Mike Hall's a problem. He looks great.
2: Mike Hall looks great.
1: Physically, he looks great.
2: Which is good.
1: Yeah, he looks like lights out. So I thought Shadur came along as it went around. I think the thing that's going to drive Todd nuts is the procedural stuff.
2: Yep.
1: He calls it blanky football.
2: Yep. Yep, and there was some of that.
1: And there was quite a bit of it. I mean, there were, in my mind's eye, like 4 or 5. There was one instance where we couldn't get out of the huddle, play clock, very next play, procedure. Now it's 1st and 30, and you're done.
2: Yeah.
1: So, like, there was a couple of those that, that happened with that number one offensive group that I think is going to just drive Todd nuts. But I did think Shador settled down as it went along. And this is going to be interesting as they continue to play this out, because how do you kind of judge? I mean, they got the cameras on them. They got mics on them. They know everything they're thinking, everything they're seeing. They see all of it. And it's one of those things where all the pieces matter on something like this. But it's hard to know. So tomorrow will theoretically go back to being a Deshaun day, and I guess we'll go that way. But yeah, the one thing that's kind of tough with this, you get all the ones today, you get all the twos, is it's a whole new day before you get to see what it looks like when you're playing with the same group. And we're doing different bits of install, which we learned yesterday.
2: Yep.
1: So every day it's a little bit different than what it was the day before in terms of what you're asked.
2: Right. And we don't have that insight to know what was asked today. It just clearly was a much better performance again for the quarterback going against the number twos. They had better days there. And we'll see. You know, this is one where the quarterback tracker, one thing the quarterback trackers are incapable of doing are rightfully handing out sacks. And you don't know. Sometimes the plays look like sacks in the NFL and quarterbacks get out and then they make plays. You just don't know. One thing I will say on the offensive side that was very good, I thought Spencer Fano more than held his own out there against Jared Verse, which is encouraging.
1: He did.
2: That he looked very good. And I thought Quinshon has incredible burst right now and looks great.
1: Quinshon looks great. So this was the Fano's day at left tackle. Dewan went to the twos. Yeah, we observed that Spence did not seem out of place in any way going against Jared Verse all afternoon long. Like, he handled itself quite well.
2: Yep.
1: And it's hard, guys, to be honest. It's very difficult to judge offensive linemen in these circumstances because they don't have pads on. So, like, what are you supposed to do to stop somebody who's running at you other than hold them?
2: Right.
1: You know what I mean?
2: Right,
1: like,
2: right,
1: what are you
2: right,
1: supposed to do?
2: Right.
1: So
2: it's very difficult.
1: Until you get pads on, it's hard to know that. You just want, and when Todd was in here yesterday with us, like, you just want in and out of the huddle, get the play, execute the play, and then we can clean up other things. And I think that'll be a source of frustration for him a little bit.
2: Yeah, because you got to get out there. You know, a lot of times we were snapping the ball with the ones today, either as the play clock was down to one, which gives your defense a great jump, or sometimes after. And that's got to be, those things have got to be cleaned up. And I thought that was really, the two field gives you a good look at that. And I would say, you know, that's something for Shador, because he's got all the gifts in the world and his ability to throw the football. That's something that he's going to have to keep working on, because you don't want that to be the reason.
1: No.
2: You want it to be everything once the ball's snapped, that's the reason that you are the starter. You don't want the reason to be that you're not starters anything before you're even actually playing football. So that's something that I think will be worked on here. And again, it's day two. It's very clear to me that Denzel Boston is real. Casey Concepcion is real. Bond continues to look good as well. Judkins is looking good. Fannin had dropped one that he should have caught. But
1: he had a procedure, too.
2: He's just getting back in. This is really the start of his offseason, but I'm not worried about him once we get really going here. But our starting defense looks excellent. Quincy Williams and Schlesinger were everywhere. Delpit was everywhere. Hickman's everywhere. And then Tyson and Denzel. Denzel had...
1: God, he was everywhere.
2: Like a Pro Bowl practice, if you could have one.
1: Two of them.
2: Yeah, back to back, all pro. So that's kind of where everything, you know, that's kind of where everything is.
1: Let's talk about the two young receivers for a minute.
2: Yeah.
1: Because both of them had big plays. Casey had one from Deshaun on the field to the right where just went up and got it, just attacked the ball and pulled it in. And then Denzel had the one that you're going to see going around on the crosser that Shador hit. We are just night and day different from a weaponry standpoint than we've been in a long, long time. And those two guys are a problem. Concepcion's ability to separate on his breaks is real. And if you put it on him and he brings it in, it's going to be a problem. And then Denzel Boston just looks, I mean, we talked like T. Higgins as a comp. Like, he's 6'4".
2: Yep.
1: He's a big dude.
2: Yep.
1: He's got a big body. He's got great hands. He can get separation. He just looks like an absolute dude, and they're running with the twos right now. And so that all of a sudden, when you have those two with Judy and Bond and three of them and four of them out there, you can start to see where you have some issues from an offense standpoint in terms of defensively trying to match up with all of it.
2: That's why I keep saying we're going to be fun.
1: Yeah, we'll be fun.
2: We need to get the signal caller going. We need to get this offense going. I think that our run game is going to be a big part, obviously, of what we do. It's going to free some of these things up, but You know, we need to be able, with that skill talent that we have, we should be throwing the ball when we want to throw the ball. And that, to me, is that's what it takes to win consistently in the National Football League. You must be able to throw the football when the other team knows you're going to throw the football. And I think we have the talent to do so. We need to do that on a more consistent basis right now.
1: In terms
2: and
1: of...
2: It's early. I mean, the pads will be on next week. Maybe we'll, that's where you really start to see a little bit more football. The Lions has a better chance to give your quarterback more time.
1: Yeah.
2: And we'll see what it looks like.
1: What did you make of who he ran out there first at offensive line?
2: So today it was left tackle Spencer Fano, left guard Zion Johnson, center Elton Jenkins, although Parker Brailsford did get some reps in there. Had one where it appeared he was not on the same page as the rest of the offense when they all moved and he did not snap the ball. But yep. For a rookie, you got to do that. And then right guard today was KT Leviston, right tackle Titus Howard. So you had some variance at left tackle, center for a period of it, and at right guard.
1: Which we knew was coming.
2: Yeah.
1: And if you're thinking about offensive position battles, snap battle counts, that's the three on the offensive front. But, of course, you didn't draft Spencer Fano to have him not play. So I think that he's going to start at left tackle, and that's it.
2: DeJuan looks good, though.
1: But he does.
2: Which
1: and
2: is
1: that's
2: very good.
1: Massive for us. It's massive for him personally.
2: Yeah.
1: And not just as a swing tackle, but obviously DeJuan has proven historically he can play left or right side and feels very comfortable doing both. So that's massive if that's the case. But you're talking about right guard, you're talking about center, and then obviously you're talking about quarterback. Everything else is pretty well locked in terms of what to expect offensively.
2: Yeah, and I like KT Leviston getting some opportunity inside. He's 6'3 and 7/8, almost 6'4. But he looks more like a guard, and I like that opportunity for him to be inside. I think the Browns maybe made a really good trade there, and so I liked him getting that opportunity. He's a guy who started games for the Browns last year, and I think has a chance to win that guard job. And so that's going to be, to me, a little bit, you know, that'll be fun to watch, a little fascinating to watch. But, yeah, we're giving guys opportunities. There still is competition out there. Fano is going to be the left tackle. I don't think that there's any doubt in my mind there.
1: No.
2: Now you're going to have a situation with DeJuan where I think he's so far through, again, early through 2 days, playing starting caliber football. That's a great thing to have, to know that if you need to jump into that, you've got it. And at the same time, you know, he's somebody that I think once they get

0: further down if they say to themselves, okay, we definitely have got our tackles set. You know, DeJuan, somebody that might get a look in on the interior as we get further through training camp.
1: Yeah, I mean, if you get to a situation where if he's healthy, he's one of your five best offensive linemen, he is.
0: Yes.
1: So if he's healthy, he is that. He's one of those. I mean, we saw that when he's been healthy, even though as limited as it may be. Defensively, we look really good in that first group. The second group, you know, there is a cause for concern there with the back end of that second group.
0: It's just guys who need reps. I mean, that's the knock on them. It's just that these are a lot of guys who have not played a lot of football at the NFL level. And so it's hard to know exactly, you know, what you're going to get from these guys. Some of the corners are a little more undersized. You know, the linebackers, Justin Jefferson's drafted this year. Buki Watson, you know, and Winston Reed, they didn't play at all in 2025. They were rookies in 24 who played hardly at all.
1: Yeah.
0: Eddie Olufosio has not played a lot in the league. Easton Mascarenhas-Arnold has not played a lot in the league. So you don't have, and then Reed Carico's a rookie. So you don't have, you know, depth of people that have done it there. And the same thing at the cornerback position. You know, especially Damari Mathis got a little banged up yesterday. He was out there today but did not participate in any of the team drills or anything like that. You know, we don't have another corner on this team who's even played, you know, outside of Miles Harden, who's played, you know, 500 snaps at corner in the NFL. We just don't have that on this team.
1: No.
0: And so these reps are so valuable. And that's one of the things that's so great about what Todd Monken is doing is, you know, a lot of teams would go through, let's call it a 14-play period. You'd go your ones for, call it, six plays. Your twos would come in and get, you know, four plays. And then your three maybe gets a play.
1: Yeah.
0: And then the final of, what do I do, 6, 4, and 1. So that's 11. We'll call it a 14. And then you get three more with the ones. We're getting double that work. Your one and your twos are all getting the same amount of reps.
1: Yep.
0: And so you're getting these guys a lot of work, and we need it. This is a young football team and a lot of guys with a lot of, you know, with not a lot of experience. And so I like that Todd Monken is doing that, not just for the quarterbacks, but for everybody, because especially on this defensive side of the football, that's the thing. Yeah, you want to sign Jadeveon Clowney, and I hope you're able to bring him in. That gives you huge, it's a huge boost to that defensive end room. It also allows Jared Verse to just be himself, not have to worry about not only being, you know, coming in and trying to play and be the best Jared Verse that he can be, but also being kind of the veteran leader in that room.
1: Yeah.
0: It allows there to be another veteran in that room, which I think would be good for him. It sounded like when he spoke earlier today that's something that he would relish. But you need these reps, you need these opportunities, and you need this football team to, as I said, be ready to play two games in Florida early in the season. And I think you're getting very good work right now, which is key. And we need this good weather, because you're not going to be able to do this to the extent that we currently are if we get bad weather and are forced indoors. The indoor facility here is just not big enough to really be doing the full two. You could do perfect operations, perfect starts in duo, but or red zone maybe in duo, but you're not going to be able to do like full field 11 on 11, two different teams going at it.
1: Yeah, just looking at the extended, tomorrow going to be a little warmer, 87, and then thunderstorms on Saturday, 83, thunderstorms on Sunday, a little rain on Monday, but it doesn't look too terrible for the next 10 days. You know, so hopefully, and by the way, like, how lucky are we when you're talking about like 82 degree high in late July, like not crazy humid. I mean, it's breezy today.
2: Considering a month ago, we had a heat dome.
1: Right. Yeah. You're right, Gibbe. You're right. Yeah. You did. Yeah. So like I kind of look at this extended and there's not really, I mean, for the month of August you can't really count on a 30 day forecast, but like there's not a single forecast a day in the 90s. For the month of August, which is very rare.
0: We'll take it.
1: We'll absolutely take it. So they're getting some good work in out there, and a long way to go, obviously. I thought the two quarterbacks, to sum all up, the two quarterbacks came along as it went along. Deshaun was much better today than he was yesterday, and Shadur got better as it went along. Procedurally, some issues. Top defense, legit, a real problem. The new young receivers, also a problem. Good. No one can hang with them. And Spencer Fano looked very good. Yeah, today at left tackle. So those are some of your highlights.
0: And Mike Hall, Mason Graham. Got to give them real shout-outs because they look very, very good.
1: Mike Hall, I mean, Mason too. Mike Hall, it looks like he's shot out of a cannon.
0: Yes, he looks. Yeah. At times, he looks like the most dominant player on the field.
1: He does, yeah. I thought today he had some of those type of moments. All right, so I did not see this. This is AB. We had his presser today, and we'll play it for

0: a little bit later.
1: Correct.
0: But this is, he was asked who coach reminds him of.
1: Yes.
0: All right. Yeah. I've not heard this audio. Go ahead.
2: You mentioned Todd at the beginning. Mm-hmm. How have you seen him kind of handle and embrace his first chance to be an NFL head coach?
3: Yeah, Todd's awesome. I think Todd, the best way to describe him is he is old school discipline with new school relationships and football. And how many of you watch Landman? Any of you watch Landman here? Okay, so Todd, to me, he's like Billy Bob Thornton's character, Tommy Norris in Landman, where here's a guy who's highly intelligent, great critical thinking skills, great street savvy, rare problem solver, but he can also relate to the 21-year-old on the oil rig, the head of the drug cartel, or the billionaire financier in the office. That is Todd Monken, and that's like an incredible skill to have as a head coach.
4: That's fantastic. Yeah, that's fantastic. That's great. And I love it. I love it.
0: Hit your mic.
4: Yeah. First day.
1: It was a rare AB moment where I was just like, wait, did he just say he could handle the drug cartel?
4: Yeah.
0: First of all, like, did we put AB on Landman?
4: We might have. We were talking about that.
0: And that was one of the ones that we thought you would enjoy. So I want maybe perhaps some credit for that. Second of all, he's obviously watching it very closely.
4: Yes. And
0: enjoying it.
4: And feels like recently.
0: Very.
4: Because I love the show, but I wouldn't have had Tommy Norris.
0: I would have had Tommy.
4: Tommy.
0: I don't know if I would have had Tommy Norris, but yeah. I would have had Tommy at the ready. Mm-hmm. But I thought that's great. That is great. And there are a lot of similarities.
4: There's a lot of truth in that.
0: There is, yeah. Just personality-wise and the way that character is written is very similar to Todd, which is why we love him so much. We love that, why you love the Billy Bob character so much, why we love Todd so much. I mean, he sat in here with us yesterday for 20 minutes. You ask direct questions, you get direct answers.
4: Yep.
0: You know, so pretty frank talk. That's really good. A reminder that starting tomorrow, you will be here for Browns training camp, and we will be live on YouTube and X from 1:30 to 3 from the field at camp. Bernie will be there to join us. That's going to be so great to see him. And, of course, Mr. Siciliano as well, the orange jacket himself. So you have that to look forward to. That all begins tomorrow. I should also mention that today is a mailbag edition of the program. You can get your questions into us on the X platform at Browns_daily. 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
4: Welcome back to Cleveland Browns Daily, brought to you by Ballybet, official sports betting partner of your Cleveland Browns. And for the second day in a row, I get to talk to one of my favorite guys with great news around him. Grant Delpit signing a three-year extension that will keep you here with the Cleveland Browns through 2029. Make it to the third contract, something that's very difficult to do in the NFL. How do you feel, man? You've worked so hard to get to this point and to have it pay off. It's got to be awesome.
5: It's awesome. Browns organization, believing in me, the fans, teammates, coaches, everybody. So it's good to be that, you know, that steady leader, that steady player that people can rely on. And look, it looks like we're here for the long haul, man.
4: Yeah, and we're all happy about that. No, you know, when you think about on the back end, now you and Denzel both through 2029. You got some young guys in there, and I was joking with him, and he did not like it very much. But I'm like, you're kind of the veteran now, and it's got to be crazy. I mean, I'm sure you remember being out here, your first training camp. Obviously, that one didn't go the way you wanted, but to think about where you are now, incredible testament to your work and what you've done. But how's it kind of being in that role now where you look around and you're the vet?
5: A whole lot of new faces, a whole lot of new coaches, team full of youngins, man, team full of bronies, and we the bronze. You know? So, you know, I think Denzel is actually like OG. I feel like I'm still in that big bro kind of range.
4: Okay.
5: But Denzel is, he's getting up there to that OG.
4: What's it like kind of for you? You know, you wanted to get this done. We know that it kind of impacted the way that you approached the earlier portion of the offseason as you guys got it done. But to just get it done and now be all about football and getting ready here for this 2026 season.
5: Yeah, I mean, that's what's most important, training camp. We take this time to train.
4: Yeah.
5: You know, let's get what we got to do. Let's get it done. You know, of course, leave that to my agency and people who control those things. But can't say enough good things about AB and the Browns and how they handled, you know, getting us ready for the situation and ultimately down to the wire. But I was able to practice yesterday, so that felt good.
4: Well, I was talking to you at lunch, and you said they're working on it right now. And maybe my eyes deceive me, but it felt like at some point yesterday AB came over and said, yes, it is actually done. Is that how it happened, and what did he say to you?
5: Yeah, he came running on the field. He said, you know, it's done. He said, we're going to, I know you haven't signed yet, but we'll honor your contract, your deal. And, you know, if you want to practice, you can practice. I said, come on, give me my helmet.
4: That's great. Yeah. That had to be a good fit. Did you get goosebumps when he came out and said that?
5: Yeah, I mean, it's hard to take in at the moment because, you know, you really just want to practice. So I think after practice when everybody, you know, hit me up and doing those all this kind of, you know, you check your phone, it's 1,000 messages and this and whatnot. But it's like we've been doing this for years now, so it's kind of, it is what it is.
4: Now, your mom is obviously your biggest fan, travels everywhere for all of the games. This had to be an incredible moment for you to be able to share with her as well. I know you haven't had too much time to dive into it, but how's that been to have, you know, be able to reward your hard work and everything that your mom's done to raise you and support you over this time?
5: No doubt. You know, my family's done a great job of having a support system for us. And if y'all haven't seen my mom, she's Brown's number. She's my number one fan,
4: exactly.
5: But she becomes, you know, team mom and team number one fan as well. So I think that's very important in life, is just having a great support system.
4: Yep.
5: You know, upbringing like we did, my sisters and everybody, cousins, everybody that's just been around me, it's cool to see this growth that we have as a family. So hopefully we keep it going.
4: It's awesome. All right, speaking of keeping it going, that means let's get on this field and winning some games this year. A change at defensive coordinator. Mike Rutenberg comes in, and you can feel his energy just being out here, seeing him. What's it been like working with him, and how is, you know, without giving

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1: Guy in your room is?
2: Yeah, I think that, first of all, Banda, you know, what can I say, man? He's an ultimate player's coach. Cares about you, cares about your family's doing. And I think that makes the players want to, you know, go just the extra mile for him. And I think that's why he has so much success with players, relationship with coaches, anybody. So when you have a coach like that, it's easy to play for. Rudy, I don't even know, man. It's like it's a roller coaster with Rudy, man, of just always bringing emotion.
1: Yep.
2: Like, his defense literally portrays what he is as a person. You know, it's very exotic and very, like, I don't know. It's a fun defense to play in.
1: That's
2: and
1: cool.
2: He exemplifies that. So it's contagious. It spreads.
3: For you guys, really kind of the first time in a while that you're going against, at least at its core, a new type of an offensive scheme. What have you kind of seen from the offense as you've gone through? And you've been able to do it on the field a little bit, but also through film. And, you know, obviously they've made a lot of investment in the young skill talent there. So I think it's going to be kind of a fun camp to see you guys battle it out.
2: Yeah, like I said, I don't know all the intricate details of what they got going on. I know that Monk's got them under control, and it's a different look, different feel to it. But at the same time, as a defender, like, I like to control the pace.
3: Yep.
2: What the offense is going to do. So I'm going to continue doing that, and hopefully, you know, iron sharpens iron.
3: What do you think about your experience with Coach Monk so far? I mean, just the directness, the passion has got to be awesome.
2: Yeah, yeah. I think it's, you know, that's what you get with top-tier coaches like him. Been around the game for so long, finally getting his chance as an NFL head coach. So I know he has a lot to prove, and I think, you know, it's a lot on the table for him, but, you know, he can handle it. So let's do it.
3: Absolutely. Well, we'll wrap it up. Congratulations again, man. Grant, always a pleasure. Let's go Browns, baby.
2: Go Browns, dog power.
4: He was one of those ones that we were in the draft process before. We were hoping.
3: Yes.
4: And then
3: very much so.
4: We got Mr. Delpit, and he's been great since he's been here. He's going to be here a while longer. And there's a theme there, because this defense now is pretty locked up for a while.
3: Yeah, it's good. You look at on the defensive line, Jared Verse and Alex Wright through 2028, Mason Graham through 2029. I think Jared Verse will likely be, after this season, locked up longer than that. That would be my guess. Linebacker Quincy Williams through 2027, Carson Schwechter through 2028. And by the way, I'd add Mike Hall through 2027 as well.
4: Yep.
3: Now, if he goes and does things that were...
4: He looks good.
3: It appears that, again, long way to go, no pads, all of that, but Mike Hall looks like he has a chance to realize his immense potential. If that happens, it would obviously be huge for the Cleveland Browns. On the back end, you've got your corners Ward through 29, Tyson Campbell through 28, and the best part of that is that there's still the Jags paying some of that freight for you.
4: Yep.
3: And now you've got McNeil Warren and Grant Delpit through 2029, and my guess is, you know, the Browns are still in a position where they absolutely can keep Ronnie Hickman beyond that if he has another good year here. So it's a defensive core at the starters that has a chance to be together for a very long time. And you give those guys behind it, you know, a chance to kind of get their feet wet and build up that experience. So I think if you're the Browns right now, you're feeling like you're in a pretty good place at a lot of the key positions to at least know that you've got, you know, your defensive line starters through next year. Yep. And adding in Malik Collins as well to that. But, you know, he's still working his way back. But I'm talking about the young nucleus of Verse, Wright, Graham, and Mike Hall.
4: Yep.
3: Both of your starting linebackers, Quincy and Schwechter through next year, Denzel and Campbell, your top two corners, and then even Miles Harden. Miles Harden's got, this is his third year. He'll have one more year after this, but your corners are all locked up for this season and next. Your top two are locked up for this season and two more, and then your two of your top three top safeties are locked up for the next four. It's a good place to be young core.
4: It really is, and it's a cool thing, too, because you're talking about an ability for all of these guys to kind of grow together.
3: Right.
4: In many instances, you know, through the prime of their career, if you're Denzel and Delpit and those guys, but then through the beginning of your career with some of these young guys as well, with Mason and Schwechter and some of those guys. So, yeah, we're in a really good spot with where this defense is, and they've been great. The depth needs to come along with that first-team defense has been really the story of the first 2 days of camp. Add more fun to your fandom with the BallyBet Sportsbook app. Download today, get 50 back in bonus bets. You place that first wager of 10 or more. BallyBet, official sports betting partner of your Cleveland Browns. General Manager Andrew Berry took to the podium.

0: Earlier today, we'll have that for you coming up next. 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
4: 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This is about the offense.
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0: 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How about it?
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2: All right. Excited to start the 2026 training camp. We can't wait to get ramped up and going. Part of the reason we're really excited is because we expect this to be a very competitive camp from top to bottom on the roster. Obviously, over the last, you know, two off seasons, we made some difficult decisions in order to set up the franchise for sustained success. But we're really excited about the young core that we have in place on, you know, both sides of the ball, and are looking forward to see them grow and develop over the next, you know, several weeks. I also want to just mention, you know, Todd and his staff, they did a fantastic job running a great offseason program. And we're all looking forward to seeing their vision come to life on the grass here as we begin training camp. You know, last thing, before I open it up for questions, I wanted to just take a few moments to acknowledge Chris Powell and Scotty Springer. You know, they are, they've had a fantastic Browns, Cleveland Browns career. Chris was our longest tenured employee. Scotty was our third longest tenured employee. And between them, they have 5 decades of experience overseeing and running, you know, the Browns crew. Those two individuals, they embody everything that you want from an employee: servant leadership, excellence in their role, and ultimate humility. You know, they did not have glamour positions, you know, in the organization, but all they did was excel and treat people with kindness and decency throughout. So it's bittersweet for us, because while we're happy to celebrate such long and excellent careers, we're really, really sad to see both those two go. So with that, I'll open up for questions.
3: Can you maybe first address getting Denzel and Grant both wrapped up long-term? How do you feel about that?
2: Yeah, really excited. Those guys are, you know, they're core members of our team. I was joking with Peter. I was like, okay, well, Denzel's 29 and Grant, he's 27, soon to turn 28. And, you know, they're the elder statesmen, you know, of the team. But really excited to have those guys. They're what we want in the organization. They embody being Cleveland Browns, and happy to have them for the long haul.
4: Andrew, just what about the timing too, and getting those done? You avoid any potential hold-ins, and just especially knowing, like you said, they're the elder statesmen, and you guys have a new coordinator and all that.
2: Yeah, so I'd say a couple things. Like, we're always very proactive with our players too. Candidly, we don't do hold-ins here, so, like, you know, our guys know that, but we're really happy to get those guys done, the business taken care of before camp. So quite honestly, I'm not sitting up here asking, you know, answering those questions from you all, and you know, they can just get going and focus on playing football as opposed to what's happened with their deal.
5: Andrew Clowney came and left yesterday. Mm-hmm. Do you feel your need for a rotational end trumps age? He's 33. He doesn't seem to fit with the youth movement.
2: Yeah, you know, Tony, I think, like, you can't look at the roster construction in a vacuum. Certainly, we've had a bit of a youth movement here. But that doesn't necessarily mean, like, every transaction is going to be, a 24-year-old, you know, 24-year-old player or something along those lines. Other things that come into play are certainly the role and fit, you know, financial costs, and then, like, how it fits in the, let's say, the broader construction of either the position group or the side of the ball.
6: So where do things stand with you and Saudi?
2: Really good visit. You know, things that we still have to work through. You know, hopeful that, you know, we can add them to the team, but it's still in the balance.
7: Andrew, as you go into a season where you guys are one of, or maybe the youngest teams in the league, mm-hmm. How do you kind of judge the success of this year, just beyond the simplicity of wins and losses?
2: So, you know what's funny, Dan? I didn't know you would ask the question, but I was like, I need a better response, because I keep getting asked this question this spring. I keep saying that young doesn't necessarily, the implication is, like, young does not necessarily equal bad. Like, I was looking it up. Out of the 7 teams that were the youngest last year, it included Green Bay, who's always young. It included Philadelphia, who won their division. It included Seattle, who won the Super Bowl, and included Baltimore. So, like, I don't think that, like, that has to be, like a cop-out for expectation or performance, so to speak. But as we think about it, like, our goal going into the season is we want to be a tough and competitive team that develops and plays its best football towards the end. We want to control and focus on the things that we can control, because so many things go into factor in terms of like what happens over the course of the year. If we can focus on the narrow set of things that are within our control, how we prepare every day, how we organize, things of that nature, then, you know, we believe that we're going to be happy with what the end of the year looks like.
8: Andrew, it's a similar situation as last year, where you have a crowded quarterback room, four guys, you know, some young quarterbacks. Are you approaching it with a similar mindset as last year, where you're open to taking four guys on a 53-man roster, but you're always, you know, open to, you know, potentially?
2: Yeah, I mean, I am. I think you've heard me say it's the most valuable position, and like, look, they've got to earn it. Where, you know, it's not just a situation where, you know, guys are on scholarship in terms of like a, in terms of a roster spot. So we'll see. Like, I don't think that you can necessarily be prescriptive at the beginning of camp, because things are going to surprise you in both directions. Injuries are going to pop up. Opportunities that you don't foresee on, what is it, July 31st, you know, may show up on August 31st. So we try and maintain as much flexibility as possible.
5: Do you think it's important to have the quarterback starter name for the joint practice?
2: I think it's important to have the starting quarterback name before week one.
6: With Jadavian again, is there any hesitation given how his last kind of tenure here ended?
2: Yeah, I'd say two things to that, Scott. I think number one, like, reconciliation is possible in life, right? And I don't subscribe to the notion of defining people by their worst or best moment. But in this case, like, you know, a moment of weakness, he made a mistake. It's something you talk through. We've maintained a good relationship with JD since 2022. And I think the second thing is, like, we had him for 2 years, and it was certainly a lot more positives than negatives, despite, you know, how it ended. So we do feel comfortable bringing him back into the organization if it's the right fit on both sides.
4: Andrew, it's obviously the results business, and everyone's looking at the results of a given play, whether it's in practice or in a game, specifically to the quarterback. So, like, how do you, beyond just a completed pass, how do you, evaluate a quarterback's performance independent of the result?
2: It's a good question, Dara. I think context matters, right? Like, what are we trying to do? Like, okay, we're in a scripted period in practice. Like, okay, are we in third and long, where there's, you know, a different measure of success than we're doing, you know, second and short situations? Why was the play successful? Did we complete the pass, but it was like the wrong progression and we got lucky? Or did we, you know, throw an interception because the receiver, like, you know, broke off his route, or there was like a lack of protection? And then a big part of it is like getting with the coaching staff, understanding the intent of, you know, what we're trying to accomplish with that group. It could be like, hey, you know, we want them to be more aggressive in this set of periods because we're, you know, we're in the lab, so to speak. Or, hey, these are more realistic game situations. This is like a kind of really like great as you go, because we're simulating a true game. So I know I threw a lot of stuff at you, right, you know, right there, but it's probably, you take those in sections and then you evaluate it with the full context.
6: You mentioned Todd at the beginning. How have you seen him kind of handle and embrace his first chance to be an NFL head coach?
2: Yeah, Todd's awesome. I think Todd, the best way to describe him is he is old school discipline with new school relationships and football. And how many of you watch Landman? Any of you watch Landman here? Okay, so Todd, to me, he's like Billy Bob Thornton's character, Tommy Norris in Landman, where here's a guy who's highly intelligent, great critical thinking skills, great street savvy, rare problem solver, but he can also relate to the 21-year-old on the oil rig, the head of the drug cartel, or the billionaire financier in the office. That is Todd Monken, and that's like an incredible skill to have as a head coach.
5: How do you feel about the cornerback situation after your two starters?
2: Good. I think, you know, Miles obviously played really good at nickel for us. You know, we signed Damari, was it last week? And I think we have some good competition. But like any, you know, like any position group, Tony, like if we have an opportunity to upgrade or add talent, we'll look to do that.
8: Andrew, I know you guys scout quarterbacks. You know, every year it's just part of the scouting process. But Jimmy kind of acknowledged that you guys are going to keep an eye on this quarterback class. I know every year we say this is the class, but given, you know, the number of prospects, you know, top prospects that might be available, does the process change for you guys in terms of just the scouting department and how you're going to go about it this fall?
2: No, it doesn't, Daniel. And I think, actually, you may not have been here when I've said this before. We really treat each year for the scouting process like we're scouting an expansion team, because
8: Okay.
2: So like your needs today aren't the same as your needs tomorrow, and you just don't know how the prospects will kind of like ebb and flow over the course of the season. So we have that mindset. So like if you get surprised either way, you're not playing catch up once you get to the spring.
1: All right, there's AB from the podium. As we played it earlier, love that Landman quote in there. He's got some work ahead of him. We had Jadeveon Clowney in here yesterday as a defensive end. You and I had talked ad nauseum about, you know, maybe in the secondary and at linebacker.

0: There's a bunch of guys out there. You know, you think that when you get to the season, his job kind of starts to tilt a little bit. Not yet. He's got a lot of work here to do over the next couple of weeks, and certainly keep an eye on everything that happens around the league.
1: And part of it is just kind of finding out right now at this point what exactly it is that you want to do, mm-hmm. right? It's like, okay, what is it that we want to do when you see, all right, we know there's questions at linebacker depth. Have the young guys emerged to the point where we don't have to sign anybody? Or yep. as we get a few weeks in this, no, we definitely better sign somebody. So I think part of that is what, you know, this process is. Clearly they want another edge. We said that when they tried to sign AJ Epenesa, that did not work. And so now you're talking with Jadeveon Clowney. Apparently the Seahawks are also interested in Jadeveon Clowney. And he has history in Seattle as well, mm-hmm. two of his former teams, and they are the defending Super Bowl champs. So we'll see kind of how that goes for him and how that plays itself out when you look at it through his lens. But the same to me is true at linebacker, and the same is true at corner. Now, he said he felt very good about corner with the addition of Damari Mathis. But again, Damari Mathis did not play in the 2025 season and has not played really at a high level since the 2022 season. Mm-hmm. And so that is something that certainly is a little, at the very minimum, a little concerning, right? That we haven't really seen him play, and that's our backup outside corner. So I do think that there's work to be done at those three positions. If there's some place where you do feel, you know, good, I think your defensive tackle room you feel good about right now. If you bring in Clowney, I think your edge room would probably be done at that point. And then it's just the linebackers and the safeties at that point. I'm sorry.
0: One thing you and I have not discussed much here in the first 2 days, and we have a couple of, you know, periods of it every day, is special teams. And so we got a little look at the kickers today. Got to see Mr. Schmidt. Got to see Cor Bjorkas throw it a little bit on a play, which was kind of fun. But then those are going to be battles, too, in terms of where can some of these guys make a roster. We spend so much time talking about the top of the roster, really the bottom of that roster. I think we settled on somewhere between 15 to 18 spots yep. that are kind of open. Those will be guys who excel on special teams.
1: Yeah, that's the whole key to making the roster at that point, is to be the guy on special teams that this organization can count on. And that's how you get those opportunities to play and all of it. We saw Andre Schmidt today. I think Andre Schmidt made 4 of his 5 field goals. Mm-hmm. The only miss came from 50 plus. He did hit a 50 yarder as well. And then you mentioned it. We saw a little wrinkle on the very first field goal play of the day. Spencer Fano was in there, not on the wing. He was the last kind of tackle, I guess, on the right side. And Bjorkas rolled out and threw an absolute dime for a touchdown to Spencer Fano. It was absolutely incredible to watch. Maybe we'll have to get him in the quarterback tracker going forward, because 1-for-1 quarterback rating, 158.3, 1-for-1 with a touchdown. But he looked good. So that was fun. Keeps everybody on their toes right there. But, yeah, you got a good look at Schmidt, who, you know, was so good last year, especially down the stretch. Everybody remembers week 1 against Cincinnati. I know he remembers it as well. And there are a lot of people ready to run him, you know, out of town. And Andre Schmidt finished the season, you know, in fantastic fashion. He goes 24 of 27, 5 of 6 from 50 plus, made all of his extra points but one. And really, if you look at it, get into the game logs, as the season went on, you know, he was sensational. The last time that Andre Schmidt missed a field goal was week 8 in New England. He went 0 for 1 on field goals in that game. That was the last time that he missed a field goal, which is wild.
0: Yeah, week 8.
1: Week 8.
0: He last made 2 months, he didn't miss one.
1: Did not miss one. He goes 2 for 2, 3 for 3, 1 for 1. So that's 6 for 6, 7 for 7, 8 for 8, and then 6 more. So 14 for 14. And last time he missed an extra point was week 1. So when you think about in his final 1, 2, 3, 4, 5, 6, 7, 8, 9 games, Andre Schmidt did not miss a kick for the Cleveland Browns, and you certainly hope that you know, he can keep that going.
0: Yeah, absolutely. So nice with him and Corey.
1: Corey and Rex, you know, yeah, the operations good. There, it's together, the battery, as they call it, and that, I think, makes everybody very happy from the three of them to have that continuity. I do think we're going to go ahead and see, you know, this is a special teams unit that we do expect to be solid mm-hmm. in terms of punting. I think Corey Bjorkas is going to be able to boom the ball a little bit better. We brought in some of those core special teams guys that are going to allow us to maybe not be so poor on coverage. And then you've got Schmidt. You hope that continues. Rex Unahara was, you know, one of the better long snappers in the league, not only in terms of his snaps, but then his coverage down the field. He did a great job with that. So you like that. And then additionally, this year you finally have somebody who can return it with a little juice. Casey Concepcion is, you know, one of the best punt returners, certainly in the country last year at the collegiate level, was the best in the SEC, and is going to get an opportunity to make some plays. So we have a chance, I think, to be, you know, we were talking, you know, last year the whole formula was play great defense, be solid on offense, don't turn the football over, you know, take advantage of the shots when you get them, and then be plus on special teams. And we were didn't hold up our end of the bargain offensively often enough, and we definitely did not hold up our end of the bargain on special teams, especially in the coverage game. And so now you have a chance, I think, to make all of that. I think we could be much more explosive. We have significantly more talent on offense. We still have a very good starting defense, as you can see. The depth remains a little bit of a concern. But you have a chance, I think, to be very much so a plus on special teams.
0: Yeah, and Casey looks incredibly natural fielding punts. He hasn't done much of it, but just watching him do it, he tracks it very naturally. He's explosive at the catch point. Like, he's looking very good here in camp. We haven't done anything live, obviously, but just catching him, he's just very comfortable doing that. Final hour of the program coming up next. We kick it off with the Orange Jacket himself. You listen to Cleveland Browns Daily. 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

0: 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He is the orange jacket himself.
1: I'm wearing an orange shirt.
0: So yes. That counts. How are you, sir?
1: Good. Good to see you both. Good to see you.
0: Day two.
1: The salmon shirt, by the way.
2: Yeah, it's nice.
0: It's salmon, trout, depending on how it's cooked.
2: It's just a lovely fish.
0: Let me ask you this. Have all of us prepared for the fact that tomorrow we're going to be kicked out of our lofty perch?
2: No, I'm not even acknowledging it.
1: I've prepared.
2: No, not me.
0: It's
2: gone. You've stepped out of the nest both days. Not
0: correct.
2: Me.
0: No, we've stayed in the perch.
2: Why would you go anywhere else? We have the best all 22 view of both fields at the same time.
1: Understandably, you don't want to leave the penthouse and get down there and shake hands with the masses.
2: Oh, I love the people. The people weren't there today.
0: People weren't there. No, they were not there.
1: You do enjoy the penthouse view.
2: I do.
0: Oh, it's so good.
2: It's the best place to watch football.
0: Didn't you feel like that when you did you ever at a point in your career when you covered games like all the time, not calling them, but
1: sure.
0: When you were in Chicago, did you like go to Bears games and cover them?
1: Yes.
0: Did you not prefer the press box to anywhere else, especially if it was high and elevated?
1: Of course. You get a better view. Yes.
0: You can see My hardest adjustment when I went from going to every Ohio State game for 10 years to then watching on TV was like, oh, my God, I can't see anything. What is happening back on the back end? Like, what is he missing? Like, you miss that on a traditional television broadcast.
1: There are good press boxes, however, and there are bad.
0: For sure.
1: And there are some in which you are like on top of the Empire State Building and you could barely see the field.
2: There's somewhere you're in the corner where you
1: there's
2: really
1: somewhere
2: can't
1: see. Somewhere
0: you're
1: in the corner.
0: You can put me as high as you want, just corner
2: I
0: stuff.
2: Agree.
0: I don't like corner.
1: And I realize that fans hate to hear that we get to go to games for free and we don't like the view. No, I get it. We're happy to be there. But some press boxes are better than others. And yes,
2: 100%.
1: We've had a fantastic view the last couple of days sitting up there on the perch. However, I do also think that it will be good tomorrow for everybody to get a little energy in the room with the fans here and a little bit of noise and electricity. I think that'll be great.
2: Listen, I was on the sideline for 9 years, so I know that view very, very well. And you can see some things. I think it's important for anybody who's an aspiring sideline reporter. I think you've got to be like 20-plus yards ahead of the play. That's really the only way to get any kind of a view. If they get down the red zone, you kind of stay in the end zone and see either behind or in front. But yeah, being up top, it's so much easier to know what the heck's going on and to see why the passing concepts worked or what the coverages are. From the sideline, it's really hard to know what the coverages are, you know, unless you're going like this. Oh, what are they, two single high, middle field open, middle field closed? Oh, let me go back. The play's over and somebody's almost going to run me over.
1: Baltimore and Pittsburgh were in the corner. One high, one low.
0: Baltimore
2: used to be the best.
1: Smart. It's in the corner.
2: It's prime of real estate as it could be.
1: Take it back. We're more like on the five or the 10.
2: Yeah.
1: It's fine.
2: It used to be at the 50.
0: It used to be at the 50 and not even all the way up.
2: It was middle
0: luxury box.
2: Sasha Brown said, I believe that we're going to monetize
0: this
2: space.
0: We'll monetize this space.
2: And justifiably so.
0: Yeah, of course.
1: Cincinnati's a good view. Like 35 yard
2: Cincinnati
1: line,
2: solid.
1: Not bad.
2: Yeah,
0: and you're up.
2: As long as you don't require heat or air conditioning on the day, it's wonderful.
1: Yeah,
2: but if you need some type of air to be conditioned, poor.
1: Correct.
2: Chicago.
0: Let me ask you this: of the new ones, which I'm sure they're putting you in outposts because they can sell all the good stuff. So, of the new ones, did anybody at least have you towards the middle of the field?
2: So I have not called a game in Minnesota. I was on the sideline still when
1: you're
2: we were
1: kind
2: last
1: of in
2: Minnesota.
1: Corner.
2: SoFi, you are like in an end zone.
1: It's a corner.
2: Yeah. You might be.
1: But it's high. The problem there is that you're in a corner, but it's really high.
2: SoFi is not great.
0: Dallas?
2: I've never called a game in Dallas.
3: We have never called a game in Dallas.
2: Last time we were there was COVID.
0: Yeah. Oh, that's right.
1: I've done TV games in Dallas. You're like on the 20.
3: So
2: that would be great.
3: But for radio, the great Jim Donovan once told me, I go, what's the viewpoint like from Dallas? He goes, the great Tex Schramm walked in about an hour and a half before kick. And he said, Jim, see that screen? That's how you're going to call the game today.
1: He goes, he's right.
3: Don't worry about trying to call it on the field. Call it on the screen because they'll have it wide. You'll see everything, but you won't.
0: Yeah.
3: If you try to call it on the field, it's no good.
2: Yeah, SoFi, especially if it's down the other end of the field, you have to look at it.
1: You know what's
2: Atlanta's pretty cornery.
1: Never done a game there. New England was great last year.
2: New England
1: low,
2: is good.
1: A little low.
2: Low, but you're basically in the crowd.
1: But it's in the back of the lower deck.
2: It's in the back of the lower deck.
1: On the concourse, basically.
2: At about like the
1: 40. It's like a pillbox in a concourse.
0: Yeah.
2: similar to Chicago in that regard.
1: Chicago, you're higher up.
2: You're higher up, and you're more to one side. And also, you're very
3: Chicago's
2: cold.
3: Got an overhang. It's an awful setup.
2: Washington's the worst. Washington, you cannot see the ball if they throw it.
0: Like because of the
2: in
0: roof?
2: The air, yeah,
1: and you're in the corner,
2: and you're in the low corner.
1: Low corner.
2: Ooh, it's low good corner. For hearing their disdain for Carson Wentz in that particular game. But other than that,
1: if you had to rank all 30 NFL stadiums,
3: 32.
1: No, they're 30 stadiums.
3: Are you right? Sorry,
1: my apologies.
3: And he doesn't miss a beat.
2: Jets,
3: he
2: Giants,
3: doesn't miss a beat.
1: No, if you had to rank them, the one in Washington would be 32.
2: Miami.
1: Out of 30.
0: 32 out of 30?
1: It is that bad.
3: Yep.
2: Miami's
3: right up there, too.
1: But they've redone Miami. Like
2: and made it worse.
1: The infrastructure, like, Miami's okay.
0: Are you doing it, though, from your from a press box perspective, or you're doing it like, from a stadium perspective?
1: The stadium in Washington should be condemned.
0: Yeah.
1: The building should be condemned.
0: Did Snyder did he purposely run it into the ground? Because the building's not that old.
1: Maybe. I don't know.
0: It's not that old.
1: Now,
0: it's way too big, but like it's
1: since Josh Harris took over, they have tried to clean it up as much as they can, understanding they're moving out of there soon. So it's like, how much can you do? You redo the house that you're going to tear down? So they've made an effort, but it's still the worst.
2: What would you say, just for the sake of this, the top? I was going to go try to do all 1 through 30, but the top five for and you can put a lot of different things into it, right? You could say proximity to the food, how good is the food, all that. I'm just talking about for us to be able to do our job the most effectively. So to me, that's much more about location than accoutrement.
1: Talking about media or the fans?
0: You're talking about
2: calling a game.
0: YouTube
2: you and I.
0: Calling a game.
2: You top and I. Five. What top your top five. Five booths are in the league. I think ours is up there for us.
1: Ours is absolutely. I wasn't even thinking
0: about
1: ours.
0: Midfield,
1: ours is fantastic.
2: Yeah, ours is one. Ours might be the best now.
1: Our current view is as good as it gets.
3: Ours is great.
1: Yes.
3: In 3 years, it might not be so great.
1: No, I understand.
2: That's because it's a new...
1: New England, I would put New England in that top five. I think New England is really good. Again, you're a little bit low, but I think it's a really good setup.
2: In my mind, isn't Jacksonville pretty good?
1: Jacksonville's decent. I think Seattle is really good.
0: Is Jacksonville still the same as it's been for 20 years?
2: I don't know that I've been in
0: like
2: Seattle.
1: You're kind
2: of
1: shaped.
0: Three quarters of the way up.
2: Oh, no, wait. Of course I was for
3: Peter Walker. Tampa's really good.
2: Seattle is pretty good.
0: Yeah. Tampa's good.
1: Tampa. Like I've Tampa. Never called a game in Tampa.
3: You'll like Nashville.
1: Only stadium I haven't been to.
3: You'll like Nashville. That's a nice setup.
2: What we're saying here is older stadiums still had some decent
1: Cincinnati's
2: real estate.
1: Cincinnati's not bad, like you said.
2: Cincinnati's not bad. And Cincinnati's, in terms of space, is unreal. Vegas, in terms of space, is atrocious.
1: Yes, very small.
2: Decent vantage point, though,
1: not
2: if
1: bad.
2: I recall.
3: We had six people in that front row, though.
1: Yes, we did. But it was fun. And guess what? We scored touchdowns and won the game.
2: We won the game.
1: It was fantastic.
2: Did we have 10 sacks?
1: Yes, we had 10 sacks. I think Miles had 4 of them.
2: Yeah.
1: Right? That was a great day.
2: That was a very fun game.
1: Tip of the cap, by the way, to the great Tom Hamilton. Yesterday or 2 days ago? 2 days ago.
3: Two days when you landed.
1: Yeah. Pointing out that he could not believe that with all the great restaurants, and he listed them, Cincinnati's got some good restaurants, that they were serving Skyline Chili at the ballpark press box for the Gardos and the Reds.
0: So this
2: they do it in the football
1: stadium. The Ohio Cup. And then he said what I said last year when we were there. I can't believe people are lining up for this stuff.
0: So
1: Rosie said it's free.
0: It is. I've had it once. But so you brought this up. So this was pretty amazing. So I've introduced them to, especially the oldest, the old Anthony Bourdain catalog, the No Reservations.
1: Oh,
0: it's amazing stuff. He went to Montana twice, so we watched that in the advance of going out there, which was pretty cool. He did a Cleveland episode.
1: I heard when you guys talked about this.
0: He did a Cleveland episode, and the first place that they went was Skyline Chili.
2: Outrageous.
1: That is
0: in
1: just...
0: In Cleveland.
2: Not okay.
1: Makes my skin crawl.
0: I just couldn't believe it. I just thought... Now, they went to the Ukrainian place with the buffet. What's that place called?
3: Sokolovsky's.
0: That place. Yeah, they went
3: there.
2: None of the places you went.
0: None of them are there. Like Lola Gone, all of that. But I just thought of all the places to go first in Cleveland. That ain't it.
1: This is a great bit. Where would he go if he were here today? He might go to Cordelia, which is now in the same space that Lola was in.
0: I would think he would go. I mean, I would think you would probably go to, wouldn't you go get a pastrami sandwich? Would you do that first? Is that the most?
2: Cleveland?
0: Like Slimans?
3: Or the corned beef, the Slimans.
0: The corned beef, I mean. Yeah, the Slimans. Is that the most?
2: I think
0: because you do a mix, right? You do like, what's the most? And then you would do like one white tablecloth and you would do one.
1: Sure.
2: Yeah. I think the fact that he went to the West Side Market is.
0: Yeah, that he did go there.
1: Yeah,
0: he did.
2: Because I would say pierogies are much more like corned beef. I don't know that we can claim corned beef because those are New York style delis that are in Cleveland.
0: Yeah, that's probably true. Pierogies probably.
2: Pierogi feels as much Midwest as you can. Yeah. Yeah. We had the pierogi prince of Parma, Jamie Meader.
0: We did. Yeah.
2: Who produced one win for us on a Christmas Eve low those many years. In the year 2016.
0: Stop it.
2: Santa Claus came early in the form of Jamie Meader.
0: What'd you make of practice today, buddy?
1: I think it got better as it advanced on the offensive side. I know that when we were all sitting together in the penthouse there were some rough moments offensively. I do think the pace picked up, and I do think that by the end of practice, things look better than at the beginning of practice.
2: Yes.
1: Obviously, there have been some clips that have gone out there, like that crosser that Shador had to Denzel Boston was nice. But Quinshon looked explosive. The Corey Bajorquez, I joked with him afterwards, are you QB1 now? And he says he's ready for the mantle. Right? Let's do it.
2: It was a dime.
1: I'm not going to lie.
2: It was an absolute feathered dime.
1: It was a feathered dime. It's kind of a contrast there in description. Feather and a dime.
2: Right. It's a dime with feathers.
1: It was
2: it's
1: a dime like with this. Feathers.
2: Wings.
1: I think Mike Hall and Mason Graham both look good. Denzel Ward had a Pro Bowl afternoon. Actually, he had an All-Pro afternoon. What else? Honestly, the two young defensive tackles both stood out to me. They got in the backfield a lot.
2: I agree.
1: I know it's difficult for the offensive line when they're out there in pajamas to really show anything. But the two defensive tackles look good.
2: But that's one of the things you wanted to see. That's
1: absolutely
2: one of the things you felt like you had to see.
1: Absolutely.
2: These are your first two picks in back-to-back drafts. One fifth overall, another in the second round in the form of Mike Hall. But these were guys, and by the way, by all accounts of anybody around the National Football League, including some people that have made their way to various organizations here at various times, Mike Hall didn't go in the second round because he was a second-round talent.
1: Correct.
2: So we're talking about two guys that have a chance to be cornerstones. You think about when the Commanders for a while had like Jonathan Allen, Daron Payne.
0: Yep.
2: And you just knew the middle of that line, or Jalen Carter, Jalen Davis. Now they're physically very different than those guys. But I'm just talking about when you have a team that's got two really good guys on the interior that can get up the field and get after the quarterback. We have the potential to have that here. And that's one of the big storylines to me. And it was good to see that. Really, what I thought kind of continue to take those steps. Those guys were noticeable on every play, and you need that for Mason Graham. But my call out there with Malik Collins out, is getting all those reps. He's wearing, they look like, the Mambas, the green Kobe's, even though I know they're not. But that's the color, that neon green that he's wearing. Yeah. And he's been, you can't miss him. I mean, he is everywhere.
1: I thought the most interesting stuff of the day, honestly, came to the podium earlier. I know you guys played AB. AB, asked point blank, hey, why don't you just play the young quarterback? Like, see what you got. And he said, it's not about seeing what we got. It's about may the best quarterback win. It's too early to say who's going to win. And it's going to be about performance. That's the right answer. But I also understand the question conceptually. Hey, just play the young guy. What do you have to lose? You could lose games, potentially, and it's a meritocracy. You have a brand-new head coach. I've said this 1,000 times. Brand-new head coach can't stand in front of a locker room and say, well, one guy looked better, but we're going to play the other guy. I don't know who's going to look better by the end of training camp, by the 20th. That's the day we've thrown that day around. But I think it was the right question. I also think it was interesting how AB said that reconciliation is a thing, and that if it ended poorly with Jadeveon Clowney, but they would like to have him back. Todd Monken, I don't say pounded the table, but said he loved the guy personality-wise, said he would always
2: It's clear we want him.
1: He said that they would sit
2: on ordering the steak.
1: Yes.
2: Is he bringing it?
1: Yeah.
0: That's right.
1: He said that they were on the same bus 2 in Baltimore, and that he would always crack him up. He'd still get after the quarterback, and he likes him as a human being. Grant Delpit said, I don't know if you guys know this, but Jadeveon's one of the low-key funniest guys ever. and he cracks me up, and it would be great to have him back. And I also thought it was something very interesting from Jared Verse. Jared, we've talked about this a lot, is an alpha. He is a leader. He is a loud, hey, everyone with me, let's go kind of guy. He embraces that.
2: Yep.
1: That's who he is. He's real. It is not an act. But he also said, when asked about Jadeveon Clowney, look, I watched his tape as a kid. Huge fan. Who isn't? I mean, his South Carolina stuff blowing up the Michigan back is legendary. Mm-hmm. He said it would be nice, and I'm paraphrasing, I don't know how exactly he said it, but he implied that it would be nice to have another veteran in that room for leadership. That stood out to me. So he's the new guy. He can't do everything as the leader. It would be nice to have another voice in that room.
2: I agree. I know it's bad radio, but I agree.
0: I'll tell you something else. You touched on this about the question about, you know, just play the young guys or whatever. It's not like these guys are rookies.
1: Correct.
0: Dylan started 6 last year. Shadur started 7.
2: Yes.
0: They've been here. This is their second full training camp, their second full off season.
2: And Dylan played more than anybody in college.
0: Yeah, for sure. So like this notion of like, we'll just see what you got. Maybe we know.
2: The only guy we don't know is Taylen Green.
0: That's the only one.
2: That's the one unknown.
1: Right.
0: And we don't know a healthy Deshaun because we haven't seen one in a couple years. So that's it. But, like, we have seen these guys. These aren't guys that are coming in fresh out of college that we haven't seen play. We've seen them. We've been around them. Both were here a lot. Shadur basically lived here all offseason. He's been here the whole time. Like, we've seen a lot of these guys.
2: He's done everything right. And the question is, you know, as we saw today, the operation standpoint of it is still he is behind Deshaun Watson just in speed of getting the plays out of the huddle. How do we know this? Because they were running the exact same plays on two fields at the same time, and Watson's group would end up 2 or 3 plays ahead of Shadur. So that's something that he can control. But, you know, he's very talented, and we'll see where this goes. And we have seen those guys, but we haven't seen them with this weaponry either. This arsenal is significantly better than what we have. And one of the things I said earlier, while you were still out there, was it's very clear that when we do this quarterback tracker, which, again, doesn't take into any kind of context, doesn't take you sacks, doesn't tell you anything, is not really all that useful, but that whoever's going against the number 2 defense is going to have a better day than whoever's going against the number 1 defense. Because right now, where we're at, where and even if you flip-flop the receivers and said, okay, we're going to put, you know, Judy and Bond at the 2s one day, or Boston and Concepcion, however it is, they're light years more talented and ahead of our backup corners.
1: Yes. Yeah.
2: And our backup back 7, honestly. Like in the 7-on-7s.
1: And backers. Everybody.
2: And that side, it's not even, it's apples and tortillas. So that's a hard way to get an evaluation. But it also goes back to the original point that I made, which is, I think our number 1 defense is going to be awesome.
0: Yeah, I agree. Yep.
2: But not everybody stays healthy in the National Football League. Mm-hmm. And take the line out of it. I'm talking secondary and linebackers, cornerbacks specifically more so than safeties. But even so, you know, Daniel Thomas hasn't really played here. Don McMillan played very little here last year as a rookie. Chris Edmonds hasn't really played here. There's not a lot of depth behind Edmund Manuel McNeil Warren's a rookie that you like a lot, but there's not like a lot of NFL experience behind Grant and Hickman. That depth is still my big concern, because I'm telling you right now, and maybe Damari Mathis is the answer and he can recapture what he had in 2022, where people thought in Denver he was going to be a long-term starter next to Surtain. It's much easier to operate against our backups. And then I think, if we lose Denzel or Tyson Campbell right now for an extended period of time, we're going to be playing games that we're going to need to score in the 30s to win.
0: Yep.
1: Or just how about when you're constantly living in nickel and dime? You need more DBs. You need more corners, period, full stop.
0: Yeah. Yep. All right, we'll go around the league. Coming up next, it is a mailbag edition of the program. You can get your questions into Gibbe at Browns_daily on the YouTube chat. We'll take those live. You can now email your questions to the fellas, BrownsRadio@ClevelandBrowns.com. Around the league, including Baker Mayfield having a day at the podium coming up next. 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
1: All right, this morning down in Tampa, our old quarterback had himself a press conference. Let's have a listen.
2: Yeah, I mean, obviously, I've told you guys I've been pretty upfront and honest about my feelings about Tampa. It being home for now, our family, we're raising kids here. We love it here. I wanted the deal done and set the deadline and told them it was going to be all ball after that. And I did mean that. And I don't know if they thought I was just going to take some of the offers that they gave, but I'm at the point of my career and understanding what I've brought to this franchise. One, I'm very, very thankful for the chance they gave me. Do not get me wrong on that. But I really know what I've brought to this franchise, leadership-wise, and even play-wise. It's been some of the best years of my career, and I think it's only going to trend upwards, just being comfortable and feeling that. So disappointing in that regard to not have, you know, to feel disrespected a little bit. And that's really the disappointing part, to feel undervalued after, you know, thinking you've earned it. This is not a poor me thing. There's a lot of other people that have it way worse off, but I can sit here and look at other quarterbacks and peers and evaluate myself based on that and put myself in certain categories that I deserve to be compensated for that. And I think I'm a franchise quarterback. I've been told I'm a franchise quarterback. It's been said publicly from ownership down here. And so to not have a deal done is very disappointing, but I said the deadline was a deadline, and I addressed the team to let them know I meant that. It's all ball. I'm with these guys. I think all the guys that have been here know exactly who I am. The guys that are new here, I wanted to address that because they might have had a notion prior to coming here about who I am as a person, but it's all team. It's all about winning here now and what we're going to do, and you know, hopefully Vita gets his back fixed and gets his deal done. I mean, he's the second longest tenured buck behind CG, and Vita deserves that. He's the anchor of our defense, and so I hope they take care of him. It's disappointing to say the least, but it's all ball here, and I know I'm going to have a good year. I know this team, the things that we went through last year put us in a good spot for this year, depth-wise. A lot of guys being thrown to the fire to be able to grow and learn fast, and it didn't go the way we wanted, but it's a new season, and it's going to help us in the long run this year, added some new pieces, and so I'm excited about it. It's all ball from here. You know, after today, like, I'll answer a few more questions about the contract, but after today, I'm not answering anymore because I'm not negotiating anymore.
3: You know, it was pretty good. I'm glad you played the whole thing because we've been getting snippets around social, and it happened while I was on the air this morning, so I never heard it in its full, but played in full, it comes across way more measured than being fed a bite. So that was courtesy of SportsCenter. Normally, in my experience, and you guys' experience on the NFL side of things a little more extensive than mine, but typically, I don't recall players, usually it'll be an agent or it'll be a statement or it'll be we're going to keep that, the business stuff, the business. Like, I can't recall a starting quarterback, maybe you have one, that has had a presser like that in a contract dispute?
4: I would have to think about it. I think the standard quarterback way to do this was merely, hey, I'm disappointed we couldn't get a deal done. However, I have maintained privately, and I'll now say it publicly, that it's now all about football, and we'll have to deal with this next off.

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1: 100%. Yeah. And I think there are many ways to look at this. You know, he is one of those people, back in the day, we call him Arya Stark, right? Where he performs mm-hmm. better when he's got a list and he's dealing with a slight... real or perceived, it doesn't matter, mm-hmm. that gets him going. Even on quarterbacks, he's talking like when somebody talks trash, I like that. Like that gets me fired up and gets me locked in.
2: Amon-Ra St. Brown has his list.
1: Yeah.
2: Every wide receiver taken ahead of him. Yep. And he doesn't need to write it down. He can recite it to you.
1: Oh, yeah. Yes, he most certainly can. I think that it's one of those things, and it's I'm sure he's also frustrated that he's kind of the conversation around. This is the same conversation that was around his tenure here.
3: Yeah.
1: Is he good enough to win a Super Bowl and thus where you put everything into him? Or do you not think that he is and he is so good that you'll always be relevant, but not at that level? And I think that's for him. That's what he needs. That's the crossroads that he's at. That's, I think, the crossroad of the organization. Now, if the offer that's been reportedly made from Rick Stroud to him, you know, he didn't like the brevity of it. He was like the dude, not in the whole brevity.
2: So into the whole brevity 2 years, 100. Is that where you're
1: that's
2: telling
1: what the report? Okay. Or just shy of that, because it said it didn't put him into the 50 million club.
3: So maybe,
1: so maybe
3: 2 years, 98
1: or something. Who knows? He's saying, if I can go and lead this team, you know, they're going to be in a position where I need to get more than that. Or they're not going to franchise tag me. He said something that they won't. He basically said in this presser, I don't know if it was in the clip that we just played.
3: It was not in the clip that we just played.
1: But they said they're not going to use it because of all the dead money. He's like, they won't do that.
2: So the tag is 47 and a half. So
1: an extra will be 50.
2: If I'm his agent, that's where the negotiation begins. That is the number, right? That's the floor. Because if you have to use the tag, that's what you're going to have to pay me. So that's the floor if we're going to do a long-term deal. I would assume that if it's 2 years, 100, it's not guaranteed for 100. So sure. It's really a year and a half guaranteed or a year plus or whatever. Mm-hmm. There's dead money on the back end that they would have to eat if they were to get rid of him after 1 year. He probably wants multiple years and a guarantee of 150 at a minimum if you're going to pay me 50. But he wants more than 50. The top of the market is 63. That's what Patrick Mahomes makes. That's where Lamar Jackson, that's where the floor is going to be if you're Lamar Jackson. With your MVPs, so
1: if you commit to being Lamar Jackson again,
2: right? So if your franchise tag number is 47 to 50, and the top of the market is 63, Dak got to 60 last year. He was the first to get to 60. So let's play the game. What's Baker's number? And more importantly, not what the APY is, not what the average is, but where's the guarantee? So how much of that APY or how many years are you truly guaranteeing? Sam Darnold's deal last year.
1: It's like 33.
2: But it was barely 33. They actually had gotten out after 1 year. It was really a one-year deal.
1: Which is wild.
2: It was wild. They made it look like 3 years and 100. Sure, it is, but it wasn't.
1: Right.
2: So what's the actual guarantee?
1: I can't believe he's not holding out right now.
2: Right. What's the APY floor? If it's 50, Baker wants 150 guaranteed.
3: So I have it up right here, and you know, just looking at it. So, like in terms of average per year, and you're right, total guarantee is totally different. That's all over the spot. But if you just let's just play this game in the average per year thing. You're right. Mahomes 64, then Dak 60, Joe 55, Josh 55, Jordan Love 55, Trevor Lawrence 55, Matt Stafford 55, Jared Goff 53, Brock Purdy 53, Justin Herbert 52, Lamar 52, Jalen Hurts 51, then Deshaun 46, 44 for Danny Dimes.
1: There's really nobody in the 40s.
3: There isn't. And then it's 33 and a half Darnold, then Mayfield 33.3, then Malik Willis, then Aaron Rodgers, and so forth and so on. So there isn't really, I mean, in the 40s, you have Deshaun, which is a deal that was done all those many years ago.
2: Which is now a discount, by the way. I mean, like hypothetically.
3: And then Daniel Jones at 44. So yeah,
1: it's better than Daniel Jones. The Daniel Jones contract, I think, is what makes this messy. Now, he would, I'm sure, say I'm as good as Trevor Lawrence or Brock Purdy, who are above him.
2: If Purdy's 53, if you're Baker, I mean, you got to get to 53, right?
1: Brock Purdy, though, is quite good.
2: He's quite good.
1: But so is Kyle. So the question
3: is Brock Purdy's also 26.
1: Yeah.
2: And by the way, my Deshaun comment was if everything had gone well, the contract is now, as we're pointing out, well under market.
1: Yeah.
2: Obviously,
1: yeah.
2: That's not what happened.
3: No, I think that's the thing that's probably hard is like of the guys that I mentioned who are in.

0: 50 range, who on their team would trade their guy for Baker?
1: I don't think the Jags would right now, and that's one that I
2: not
1: think
2: after last year.
1: Not after
2: Jags
1: last year.
2: Wouldn't. A year ago today, they might have.
0: Lions wouldn't. Niners wouldn't.
1: I don't
0: Herbert,
1: think the Niners
0: no
1: would.
0: Chance. No Jackson, chance. Obviously no. Jalen Hurts?
2: Yes.
1: Jalen Hurts is a Super Bowl champ and has won, been the best player in two Super Bowls.
2: You know what? I bet the Eagles might. I bet the Eagles might.
0: Hurts is 28.
2: I understand that.
1: Because they can't throw the ball the way they want to.
2: I mean, they couldn't complete forward passes last year.
0: Guy won a Super Bowl, dude.
2: I understand.
0: He's the best player in two Super Bowls.
2: I am not anti-Jalen Hurts, but there are plenty of
1: sure,
2: people
1: so that would be,
0: but you're saying Philly say, might do it, and
2: I mean, we're playing hypothetical.
1: But that might be the one.
2: That might be the one.
1: I don't think Detroit would.
2: No.
0: No way. No.
1: So then that's the only ones that are even reasonable to discuss.
0: That's like, would Seattle trade him for Darnold? No.
1: No.
2: No.
1: Just won the Super Bowl.
0: Of course not. Right? So Indy might trade him for Jones.
1: For sure they should.
0: Right.
1: That's not it. Like,
0: right.
1: His contract is
0: That's the problem.
1: Wild. Yeah.
0: That's the problem is, yeah. He's kind of in a spot. He's much more decorated and better. He's kind of in the spot that the Seahawks were in with Geno, where he had a couple of great seasons statistically and they won. And then you have to make a decision. Now, Geno fell off, and then that's when they got out
1: of
0: it.
1: He was older.
0: He was older, slightly older. But really, I mean, Geno lands in Seattle kind of out of nowhere. He's 30, so he's like 3 years older than Baker at the time he got there. Had three great seasons, and then it was like, yeah, we're good. We're going to go Darnold, go in another direction. And it's kind of that thing, if you're Tampa Bay, like, what do you want to be?
1: Well, that's the question.
0: Do you want to be in a spot where when Ibuka and those guys that are young are popping, is Bake still there?
2: If you're Baker, and again, I would not have done it this way, but he stayed true to who he is, right? If you're Baker and you don't think the deal is right and you want to bet on yourself, like, God bless you, go do it. And if it goes well, one or two things is going to happen. The Bucks are going to meet his price.
1: Yep.
2: Or he's going to hit free agency where somebody else will. Good quarterbacks don't hit free agency. They just don't.
0: No.
2: They do not hit free agency. So if he does go to free agency in a year, and we're going to talk about this whole stinking season, it's the greatest quarterback draft of all time. Plenty of names are going to fall off that list that are there right now, and plenty of names are going to be added to that list, and there are going to be plenty of teams that aren't going to get their guy
1: right
2: at the very top of the draft, and they can look at free agency, which begins the day after the combine this year.
1: And by the way, he's the guy that drops into a ready-made situation,
2: yes.
1: And you say to yourself, okay, with everything, if we've got it all, we can win with him. Because he can beat anybody.
2: Right. We don't think we're going to get our quarterback.
1: He beat Seattle in Seattle in 38-35.
2: We're the team that just missed the wild card.
1: Yeah.
2: Okay? We need a quarterback. We were 9-8. We're not going to be able to draft a guy that we think is an immediate impact guy. Maybe we could draft a guy that's a year or two away. We're going to get him in the middle of the first round. We'll just go pay Baker. And we'll overpay for Baker. And that's the game that he is playing right now.
0: I chuckle because Pittsburgh.
2: Of course.
1: Of course.
2: Of course. Yeah,
1: I don't know if they'll be.
2: We've all had that nightmare.
0: All right, we'll open up that mailbag coming up next. Just to Cleveland Browns Daily, we're presented by Ballybet, official sports betting partner of your Cleveland Browns. Please bet responsibly.
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12: Hi, gentlemen.
11: How are you?
12: Oh, 2 days down, a million more to go. The fans haven't even come.
11: The people come tomorrow.
12: That's right.
11: We get kicked out of our lofty perch.
12: Back to the media tent.
11: Back we go.
12: With the good Nats, news, I got fans, I got coolers of water.
11: What was the year we had the Nats?
13: Oh, man.
11: That was crazy.
13: That was like maybe 2 years
11: ago. 2 years ago when it was like a swamp and we were in the Nats?
12: Yeah.
13: It was before
12: now
13: they
12: put turf. Now it's just hot.
13: Now it's just hot.
11: Yeah.
12: But like if, you know, technically right. It could be done around 3:30 tomorrow.
11: That's a win.
12: Yeah.
11: It's a win.
13: It feels great.
12: You can drop your messages to us right now. 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Love a dog today on X. After AB's landman comparison to Coach Monken, do you think you could get away ever calling him Billy Todd?
11: No, I don't think I would call him Billy Todd.
7: No.
11: Never seen the show. Oh. It's fun. It's fun. It's cake.
7: I did like the idea that AB's up there implying that Coach couldn't deal with drug cartels.
11: Yeah.
13: Yes.
7: I did not expect to hear that.
13: By the way, he didn't imply it. He just straight out said
7: it. Yeah.
11: I just thought his recall of it was incredible. It makes me think he binged

0: like
1: recently.
0: Yeah, clearly.
1: That was what he did prior to coming back for camp.
0: Yeah. It's a fun show.
1: We know he had some travel, so that's like a perfect thing to rip through on a plane.
0: Oh, yeah.
1: It'd be pure joy.
0: Yeah.
2: Alpha Dog, do they have Fannin lining up more in the slot or playing off the line?
1: He lines up in the slot. He lines up in line. He lines up on a wing. And then he also lines up sometimes when we go 3-by-1, he lines up to the solo side. So he is all over the field. We've seen him in the backfield. We've seen him everywhere. Everywhere.
2: Silent Night. Hey, Nathan, what match are you looking forward to the most at SummerSlam? And do you think eventually Obifemi takes the belt off of Roman Reigns?
3: Wait, that was for Nathan and not for me?
0: Would you like to?
3: No.
0: Be amazing if you had it.
3: Oh, you.
0: You were disenchanted with the WWE.
1: Yeah.
0: In recent months. Are you?
1: Oh no. In? Yeah. No. I'm not back in. I don't watch on the reg. But I think the SummerSlam card's got some. It does have some good matches. Some things that I'm intrigued with. I'll start with Brock Lesnar, Obafemi, Hell in a Cell. That's the big match to me of the whole show.
3: Brock Lesnar's still in this thing?
1: Yeah.
0: It's amazing. Okay.
1: And Obafemi will win that match, and Obafemi will go on to be a WWE champion and be, I think, a very dominant WWE champion, and I think that will be very cool. But there's no doubt in my mind that that is, that's the match of the show. There's some other good ones. I'm excited to see Chad Gable go get his... hopefully get a title for himself.
3: Is he related to the Iowa Gables?
1: No, but I think that's the name they use. But he's a guy who was okay. Like Olympic pedigree. He's a real wrestler. That Hell in a Cell to me is the best one. And then, yeah, Gable Penta will be good. And then Roman Reigns, Seth Rollins will be awesome. Although Cody and CM Punk, it's actually a pretty good card. We'll see how they deliver. But Oba and Brock, Hell in a Cell, that's the one that I think will be the standout match of the show. And Brock Lesnar, I think, is very invested in turning Obafemi into a star. And if that match goes the way that I would expect that it would go, he will be a star coming out of that. And that might be Brock Lesnar's retirement as well.
2: This coming from Hemp, H-A-M-P.
0: All right.
1: Hemp the champ.
2: Hemp,
0: yeah, the great Hemp.
2: After the first 2 days back on the field from break, who looks like they put in the most work during the break? Who looks bigger, faster, stronger?
0: Mike Hall looks
3: great. I was going to say Mike Hall. And I also think I said this yesterday, DeJuan looks a little bit slimmer and trimmer. I don't see much of a body difference, and maybe I haven't looked closely with Mason Graham, but again, he was in the backfield today. And you guys have mentioned it, now I see it. I saw it in June. Isaiah Bond.
1: Mm-hmm. Isaiah Bond looks great.
3: Clearly.
1: Yep.
3: Fano looks
1: Hall
3: a little
1: looks
3: bit
1: great.
3: Does Fano look a little bit leaner since June?
1: I think
3: he does.
1: He just happens to be.
3: I haven't asked. He's an athlete, man.
1: Yeah. He moves like he's a tight end. And he's 6'5", 300 plus.
3: He doesn't look like a tackle.
0: No.
1: Just watching him move, when you come out to camp, just watch the way he moves between the drills compared to everybody else that he's jogging somewhere with. It's very different.
0: It's very noticeable. The rookie receivers came back looking great. Hall and Graham are the two that jump out. I agree with you on DeWand as well.
2: Enough from the clown says, welcome back to C-Town to the crud.
3: Happy to be here, buddy.
2: Which press box has the best food?
3: So there are many with good food. There are many with bad. I'm gonna steer it in a different direction. I'm gonna say my favorite item in any press box, one singular food item, and that is in Minneapolis at where do they call that? U.S. Bank Stadium. Once for a primetime game, I think I've mentioned this. They had a s'mores bar.
0: Oh,
3: with open flames and candy bars and the
0: that's
3: graham
0: fun.
3: Crackers and everything. That was my favorite singular item in a press box. Baltimore's got decent
2: for big games, you get crab
3: food.
2: Cakes. At least you used to win.
1: All right, you've got the nachos in Pittsburgh.
2: Stop it.
1: There's only one answer.
3: What's that?
1: Houston.
3: Oh, yeah, Houston's good.
1: But Houston had this fresh, like, taco station where they were... carving off Al Pastor. They had chimichangas and they
3: chimichangas.
1: Yeah, that's right. They
3: making
1: had
3: up names.
1: Well, you can call it chimichanga if you want, but okay. I'm not going to. They had sliced steak with chimichurri. They have sushi. They have 800
3: sushi.
1: They have every. They have.
3: I've never seen
1: that place
3: sushi
1: is
3: there.
1: Unbelievable for the playoffs. They had eight wow. different kinds of proteins that you could want game. In different stations. Then in the middle, they have
2: trees.
1: A dessert.
2: The donuts.
1: They have a dessert. Like, thing as big Bootsy, as this.
3: It's a display go, case.
1: As big as yeah. this. They had every kind of donut you could want. They had all candies. Anything that you wanted was there. It was one of the great food experiences I've ever had in the National Football League.
3: They have Voodoo Donuts, which
1: yeah,
3: is,
1: Voodoo
3: which
1: donuts
3: is
1: every
3: a donut shop, right? They have the Voodoo Donuts in a display case,
1: yes.
3: like a rotating display case.
1: That's right.
3: And they have their famed maple bacon donut, and that's not just a playoff thing. I've had that in preseason action there.
0: Is it Voodoo Donuts from Portland? Originally?
3: I don't know where they're from, but
0: I think
3: they're good.
0: They're Portland originally. They're yeah, good. I mean the original one in Portland. Yeah,
1: their area for food is as big as our cafe here.
0: It's that big.
3: Oh, that's not true. Press now you're exaggerating.
1: No, I'm not. Give me.
3: I think you're exaggerating.
2: What?
1: Wouldn't you say their area for food in their press box in Houston is as big as our cafe? Just like the whole area, the way that it's all laid
2: oh,
1: out.
2: Oh, it's huge.
1: Yeah.
2: Okay.
1: Nice. It's
2: no, like
1: it's,
2: you literally have to do a lap to figure out what exactly you're going to eat.
3: Maybe I didn't see. Maybe there's a second. Is there like a champagne room down the hall that I missed?
2: Could be. Well, you didn't have your glasses. Remember,
3: okay.
2: You
3: yeah, I had to steal Max's glasses that day. Max
1: the,
3: saved
1: for
3: the day.
1: Amari
2: maybe
1: Cooper
2: you missed
1: record setting
2: it.
1: Performance.
3: 265. Yeah.
1: Yeah.
0: The best one in college is, or was, it's crazy because the press box is the worst in college, yeah. but they make up for it with the food, is in State College. So they have,
3: really?
0: Yeah, they have, it's everything is homemade by the Pennsylvania farmers.
1: Oh.
0: So homemade pies.
3: Like ice cream from the creamery.
0: Yeah, that type of stuff. Ice cream from the creamery, homemade pies. I mean, it's like I don't like Thanksgiving, but like they'll have like a full Thanksgiving spread. That type of thing. So they used to do it up in a big way.
1: State
0: College.
3: Real quick, congratulations to Buckeye Chris Olave. Adam Schefter says extension with 90 guaranteed.
2: 4-year extension.
3: 4-year. Funny money up to 132.
1: Good nice. For him.
3: Good for him.
0: Good for him. They're going to need him on that NIL front.
2: Amen.
1: That's right.
2: Real quick, Bobby.
1: Bobby!
3: Hey, Bobby.
2: If your pet suddenly gained the ability to roast you on live radio, what would be its opening line?
3: Oh, that's a great one.
0: He's thirsty, dummy.
1: I'm not answering that.
3: I currently don't have a pet, so I don't have to.
0: You want one?
3: It would be something like, why are you never home?
1: Yes, that would be yours.
3: Don't you
0: one you can
3: me.
0: Have if you want one. You have a real companionship.
2: There's a puppy pound starting tomorrow.
0: Yeah.
3: Oh, I'm excited for the puppies tomorrow.
0: Yeah.
3: Yeah.
1: You and Jerry Lawler.
0: Buddy Garrity's sneezing now. So now you got to go to the vet because he's sneezing.
2: Got allergies.
0: Of course.
1: I mean, the fact that nobody even chuckled at that is. Hopefully somebody out there laughed at that.
3: If one person
1: hopefully
3: laughed,
1: somebody,
3: it's funny.
1: Hopefully
3: if
1: somebody
3: one person
1: was a fan
3: laughed,
1: of
3: it's funny.
1: WWF and the Attitude Era.
0: Tomorrow we'll be live on YouTube and X starting at 1:30 to 3 from the field at Browns training camp. Bernie will be there. The gold or the orange jacket, Mr. Siciliano, will be there as well. Hoff will not be here tomorrow, but perhaps later on. You have that to look forward to, which is nice. Look forward to seeing all of you guys out here. Thanks for listening, everybody. 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
23: I'm John Ryder. Quarterback Baker Mayfield and the Bucs were not able to reach terms on a new contract before Mayfield's self-imposed deadline of the start of training camp. The veteran spoke about it with ESPN's Jeremy Fowler.
24: Between years, average, and guarantees. Probably the most disappointing is years. Didn't get offered anything over two. And so when you're told you're a franchise quarterback and they handle it otherwise, that's disappointing. So felt like I earned that. It's not a poor me pity party over here. It is what it is. And so that's why I said the deadline was training camp. And focused on the team, focused on getting better and trying to give this team a better chance to win a Super Bowl.
23: Baker Mayfield is entering his fourth season with Tampa Bay. It's Big Ten Media Days this week, and head coach Kurt Cignetti of defending national champion Indiana says that he thinks the Big Ten is the best conference in college football. On the baseball scoreboard, they're in the 10th in Chicago. The Yankees lead the White Sox 1-0 on a Trent Grisham RBI single. Also in the 10th in St. Louis, Cardinals and Cubs tied at 2. Rookie J.J. Weatherhold of St. Louis, game-tying solo homer in the 7th. Twins beat the Royals 4-3 on a Cody Clemens walk-off grand slam.
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0: Both of yours.
26: This is Freddie and Harry.
27: What would you do if you hit that lottery, $1.2 billion, when it comes to the Powerball? One of our favorites is Big Joiner, babe, in Atlanta. 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
28: Listen, of course I'm going to take care of donating and the cousins that I don't like, cousins that I love. But let me tell you, this woman of 40 years, my baby, my queen, them 40 years is over, you heard me? I'm going to give her half, and I'm going to be back to Big Joiner, the soul burner, house rocker, water walker, and soul talker, baby.
26: This is Freddie and Harry.

0: somebody else, especially if he has the big year that we're projecting. But that wasn't the number that Lamar Jackson wanted to talk about regarding this year.
1: Yeah, man, I'm going to keep it the same way I've been keeping it, you know, not here. You know, it's private between me and the gym. Yes, sir.
2: Hey, Lamar. Did you notice Patrick's new deal? And obviously, there's some other guys that will have a new deal probably next year.
1: To be honest, I really haven't been paying attention to anything on social media except the 69 thing, the ratings, whatever it is. But I seen that, you know, people were tagging me in that, so that's why I was able to see that. But I really don't be following anything like that, though.
2: What was your thoughts on the 69 ranking?
1: It is what it is. You know, I play football. I don't care about rankings.
0: Mm-hmm. Okay.
3: You're okay, lying. But he cares. I was going to say he cares a little bit.
0: Yeah.
3: Because it was like that stupid.
0: It was very stupid.
3: I don't like calling things flat out stupid, but that was stupid.
0: Go ahead. Carry on.
3: It was just dumb. What are we talking about, bro? You can't name 68 players better than Lamar Jackson and say it with a straight face.
0: You shouldn't even name 10.
3: No. That's why I'm like, and bro, like the couple of times that we talked about this on other shows that I have done for ESPN Radio, and I am not saying this to be critical of what we're doing here,
0: right?
3: But I'm like, I cannot believe we are talking about this.
0: Well, here's why. Because as much as it fired us up to say, what are they doing?
3: Yeah.
0: Even if he didn't say it out loud, you know, I'm sure Lamar Jackson looked at that and said, wait, where did they rank me?
3: Yeah.
0: They're saying 68 guys are better than me in the NFL. Now, to bring context to those rankings, when they have the NFL player rankings, the NFL Network does a fantastic job. There's a list of 20 names, 20 to 25 names that they have that are regarded as the top players in the National Football League. There's also space you can write in somebody if you believe that person's not getting that kind of love. So that's the contextual that we're bringing to this involving Lamar Jackson. Even with that, don't tell me that you looked at that list and said, oh, yeah, I'll take that guy.
3: Yeah.
0: And by the time you get to 10, you find five or six more guys that are better football players currently in the NFL, even with a compromised Lamar Jackson that we saw at times last year.
3: Yeah, it's just, again, it is more of an indictment on the flawed voting system. Because, again, each player is asked 1 through 20 who is on your list. I just cannot fathom that. I can't honestly fathom him not making, I mean, I guess like defensive guys might be a little bit more like lenient with their list, but like still, man, are you telling me he didn't make like half of those lists?
0: Based on their voting.
3: That's nuts to me.
0: Well, put it this way, by the way, he's Harry Lyles Jr. in for Harry Douglas and Freddie Coleman. It's the Afternoon Cool, known as Freddie and Harry on ESPN Radio, the ESPN app and ESPN Plus. The worst thing you could have done if you're an opponent of Baltimore Ravens is to have that kind of list, and he's at number 69.
3: Yep.
0: Because whatever monster season that he's going to have, Andrew Hawkins, ESPN NFL analyst, said, you better really watch out for Lamar Jackson in 2026. And he said this on NFL Live.
4: I'm hoping to see a healthy Lamar, because I do think it's that simple for the Baltimore Ravens. If Lamar stays healthy, they're in contention. And if he plays 16 to 17 games, he's an MVP candidate. Now, how do you do that? Declan Doyle, what is your protection plan for Lamar? Last year, they spent the least amount on offensive line, and they got what they paid for, 45 sacks for him. When Lamar wasn't hurt last year, before he hurt his hamstring, he was on pace to have the same season he had the year before, which was the most efficient passing season that we've seen in modern football. But it comes down strictly to that. If he is healthy, this offense can go. What is your plan to do so? What is your plan to showcase Zay Flowers as a number one? There's no Isaiah Likely in this lineup anymore. How do you maintain your running game that we've seen so far from Derrick Henry? We know he's old. Can he continue to defy the odds of physics and be that power runner? And what is your plan around that? It comes down to that for Lamar Jackson and his offense.
3: And if we're talking about a plan that Declan Doyle has to come up with, as a 30-year-old offensive coordinator in the NFL, like, are you a little bit like, whoa, like, because he is 30 years old? Sure, but I am more confident than concerned.
0: Sure, absolutely.
3: That is what has me so excited about it. And when we talk about Lamar being healthy, so let's say 15 or more games, his record as a starting quarterback, which I'm not just, you know, his quarter, but the wins are not a quarterback stat deal. I'm with that. But 13-2, 11-4, 13-3, 12-5. He is one of Patrick Mahomes, Josh Allen, Lamar Jackson. I'll give you Joe Burrow.
0: Mm-hmm.
3: Those four are in a tier of their own.
0: Those are the elite quarterbacks, yes.
3: That if you put them on, what, any team in the league, like, are legitimate, like, franchise changers. Like, you have a shot if they're on the field, right? And now we're talking about...
0: And who are the four again? Lamar Jackson.
3: Lamar, Allen, Mahomes,
0: yep.
3: And Burrow.
0: No Matthew Stafford?
3: The only reason I don't have Stafford on there, and I guess for the same reason like Drake May, May is still, what, this is going to be year three for him, I believe?
0: Year three, yes.
3: And then Stafford's 38,
0: 39?
3: 37,
0: 38. Yeah.
3: I'm more so, I guess, like leaving him off of that list, not because I don't think he belongs, because clearly he did after last season. I think you can make the same argument for Drake May. I think it's because of the consistency, and those are guys that are still in the prime of their careers. So I guess I think about it from a perspective of, if I were drafting a team today,
0: okay,
3: and you told me I was going to have any of those four guys for the next however many years, like, that's that group.
0: Okay, okay.
3: But I do think when we're talking about, because, again, the proof is in the pudding, like, Stafford and May put together the two best seasons last year. As it pertains to the best quarterbacks in the league, they're definitely in that conversation.
0: If you're Lamar Jackson, whatever you can find, if this offense looked like that with Caleb Williams, I can't even imagine what this offense will look like with a guy who's a two-time MVP with Derrick Henry in the backfield and improved the offensive line that they believe they got stronger and better in the NFL draft and the ability to play under center. Lamar Jackson on a play-action naked bootleg where it's just him and a defender and he can throw or run.
3: Good luck.
0: If we saw Caleb Williams about to be exponentially better in year two of that offense, I can't even imagine what year one of Lamar Jackson, the same kind of offense, Bears life from Ben Johnson, that's going to be in Baltimore, what that's going to look like, especially with a lot of motivational carrots. Being ranked number 69, this offense, this team, this franchise is his, and also a new contract on the horizon when it comes to Lamar Jackson.
3: Ranked number 69.
0: Hell of a troll. I tell people all the time, sometimes it's not what people mean, it's what people say. And even if they don't mean it, if you put it out there, people are going to have some things to say about that, especially that involving Lamar Jackson. He is Harry Lyles Jr. in for Harry Douglas. Him on the socials, Harry Lyles Jr. I'm Freddie Coleman. You can do this at Coleman ESPN. It's the afternoon cool known as Freddie and Harry. There were plenty of good takes and hot takes about Lamar Jackson being rated number 69 according to the NFL Players Poll. But now we turn that kind of attention to our ESPN radio brethren and our ESPN brethren, and they're not going to like our answers when it's all said and done. That's next on the ESPN app, and don't forget about us on ESPN Plus.
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16: 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It all started June 24th, 1995. 41,845 fans packed Jacobs Field, the first sellout of what would be 455 straight.
17: Line to center field. Back is Edmonds. To the warning track, to the wall. It's gone. A grand slam. Home run. The magic continues. The Indians win.
16: The record came to an end April 4th, 2001. Since then, the Boston Red Sox set the new Major League Baseball record with 794 straight sellouts between 2003 and 2013. The historic sellout run for the Indians spanned over parts of seven seasons in which the team won five straight AL Central titles and made two World Series appearances. 2,123 days, 19.3 million tickets, 455, a number we all know.
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0: Charles Jr. in for Harry Douglas. I'm Freddie Coleman. It's the afternoon crew known as Freddie and Harry. Thanks for joining us on SiriusXM Channel 80, as well as tune in. 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

0: Good take in the sense that it would be nice to have Kawhi Leonard on your team. Hot take from the sense that, bro, like, there is still an investigation.
1: Thank you.
0: that we gotta figure out before, like, even that trade goes through.
1: Yeah.
0: So, that's a little spicy for me.
1: It's also a scorching take because that could last into 2027.
0: Yeah.
1: Which means that you're trading for somebody else's problem at those kind of prices.
0: Yeah.
1: For Kawhi Leonard.
0: Yeah, can't do that.
1: Harry Lyles Jr. in for Avery Douglas and Freddie Coleman. It's the Afternoon Cool, known as Freddie and Harry. What are the Big Ten questions that Harry Lyles Jr. has about the Big Ten? 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
14: Harry Lyles doing in for Harry Douglas and Freddie Coleman. 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Lucky for you, that's where Mr. Coleman and Mr. Lyles come in.
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13: I'm Chad Ryder. The New Orleans Saints are signing wideout Chris Olave to a four-year contract extension worth up to $132 million with $90 million guaranteed. Reports ESPN's Adam Schefter. Buccaneers quarterback Baker Mayfield and the team were not able to get a new contract done by Mayfield's self-imposed deadline of the start of training camp. Says that he feels a little bit disappointed and won't discuss a new contract until the end of the season. In golf, Peter Malnati fired a 61 in the first round of the Rocket Classic in Detroit and has the lead at 9-under, two shots ahead of Ricky Fowler and Ryan Draw. Plenty of day baseball. And the Twins down to their last strike in the bottom of the ninth in Minnesota.
14: Pitch swung on and hit high in the air. Deep right center field for Cody Clemens towards the big wall, and it's gone for a game-winning grand slam.

0: be the best asset I can for my team. And whatever decision is made at the end, that's fantastic. And I'm all for it. I just want the team to win. So that's where I'm at. But I believe that we have so many great players on the team, and there's a heightened sense of urgency.
1: Mendoza is telling you he'd start Kirk Cousins.
2: 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I think Mendoza is going to play.
1: I think he was created in a factory. 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
2: 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And I love him.
1: It's unbelievable. I love him. 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
9: I'm John Ryder. The Saints are signing receiver Chris Olave to a four-year extension worth up to $132 million, $90 million guaranteed, reports ESPN's Adam Schefter. Quarterback Baker Mayfield and the Buccaneers were not able to get a new contract done by Mayfield's self-imposed deadline of the start of training camp, and he says that he feels a little bit disappointed. Won't discuss a new contract until the end of the season. This is his fourth with Tampa Bay, so he would be a free agent after the season. Big Ten Media Day is wrapping up today, and head coach Kurt Cignetti of defending national champion Indiana says that he thinks the Big Ten, the best

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1: Of win of the season for the White Sox, back-to-back days as they take down the Yankees 2-1 in 11 innings. Cubs in 10 innings beat the Cardinals 4-2 in St. Louis. Alex Bregman and Ian Happ with RBI doubles in the 10th. Twins defeat the Royals 4-3 on a Cody Clemens walk-off grand slam, his 19th home run of the season.
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